0: 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Cambridge Radio.
1: Thank you very much. This song is one of my favourites. It's called Somebody to Love.

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6: From the Sky News Centre at 2. The Prime Minister says pensioners won't lose out after announcing plans to overhaul the state pension triple lock in 2030. Under the proposals, pensions will continue to rise every year by at least 2.5% or in line with inflation. Andy Burnham told the Labour conference in Liverpool yesterday that the savings will pay for social care reforms. Reform UK's Nigel Farage says the PM's misleading people.
7: The triple lock is an absolutely tiny part of the £1.4 trillion that the UK government spends every year. Frankly, the thought that cutting pensions would leave enough money free for a national care service, those sums don't add up or make sense at all.
6: Manchester City say they're innocent and will appeal after being found guilty of breaking Premier League rules for nearly a decade. An independent commission says the club concealed the true state of its revenues to get around financial regulations from 2009. Garvahi Road residents have launched a fresh legal bid to stop the Drumcree parade. Protesters continue to block the mainly nationalist area of Portadown while Orange men wait at Drumcree Church for permission to march. Petrol but no explosive devices were found in vans that sparked a major security alert at an RAF base in Gloucestershire. Police say the decision to release five men on bail was based on experience and strategy. In sport, England bounced back from defeat to Spain with a 2-0 victory away to the Czech Republic in the Nations League. The hosts were reduced to 10 men in the first half, with goals from Anthony Gordon and Harry Kane after the break in Prague. Manager Thomas Tuchel says it wasn't glamorous, but that's okay.
8: You have to sometimes do the hard work with not a lot of praise, because we were the favourites and we wanted to win. We demanded the win from us. Then you go up with one man, of course, and everyone expects we ourselves. You're suddenly the heavy favourites.
6: And Scotland had Jack Hendry sent off early in their 3-0 defeat to Switzerland at Hampden Park.

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1: Hello, Andy Lake here. You can catch me on Cambridge Radio every Sunday morning between 8 and 10. We play Sunday Scramble, where I scramble up the letters of a well-known Cambridge place and you have to unscramble them. We have reaction from the weekend football. That's Cambridge United, Cambridge City and Histon FC.
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1: Hello, Andy Lake here. You can catch me on Cambridge Radio every Sunday morning between 8 and 10. We play Sunday Scramble, where I scramble up the letters of a well-known Cambridge place and you have to unscramble them. We have reaction from the weekend football. 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
1: Hello, Andy Lake here. You can catch me on Cambridge Radio every Sunday morning between 8 and 10. We play Sunday Scramble, where I scramble up the letters of a well-known Cambridge place and you have to unscramble them. We have reaction from the weekend football. 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
6: From the Sky News Centre at 6. The Culture Secretary's refused to say if tax rises will be needed to pay for the new universal care service proposed by Andy Burnham. The Prime Minister's told the Labour Party conference he'll adjust the pension's triple lock from 2030 to afford it. Economists are concerned it won't cover the cost, but when pushed on tax rises, Lisa Nandy wouldn't give a concrete answer.
7: Look, we haven't set out anything further than today, where we've said we are determined to deliver the biggest step change in investment into social care that this country's ever seen. And as you heard from Andy today, he

0: Israel nearly 3 years ago. The Community Security Trust recorded 95 involving Jewish students in the past year. Nearly half of British adults say they struggle to work out what's real and what's not online. National Trading Standards says people are increasingly being duped by fake websites, deepfake videos and AI-generated images. Mike Andrews is from the organisation.
1: Stopping and thinking about what you're seeing, what you're listening to, what's being pushed to you on social media. Is it genuine? It can look extremely convincing, but just take that time to stop and think about whether or not this could be a scam.
0: And Anthony Gordon and Harry Kane got the goals as England beat Czech Republic 2-0 in the Nations League. Scotland were beaten 3-0 by Switzerland. That's the latest.
2: 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Spend 2 minutes less in the shower.
3: Light rain and a moderate breeze. Not a particularly good start to Wednesday. Could be some rain around first thing. Plenty of cloud this morning. The afternoon may turn a little bit sunnier. However, showers cannot be ruled out as you make your way through Wednesday. Temperatures, well, they're still around 24 degrees expected.
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15 minutes after 6, MGMT right there with Time to Pretend. How'd you get on with that question we set? Around about this time yesterday, a new study reveals that 70% of people have never grasped this concept. What is it? Chris reckons it could be the offside rule. Christopher saying war. Linda went for should we wear a jumper in October? Some good answers rolling through yesterday, as always. A new study reveals 70% of people have never grasped this concept. It was figured out your pension. We'll get you another question on. We'll get you a Wednesday right on track after the new song from Dan and Shay.

How are you again? That is Dan and Shay. Time to grab that notepad, turn over a fresh page, jot this question down. We're going to need some answers before 7. The average person does this more than 10 times a day. What is it? The average person does this more than 10 times a day. What do you reckon that could be? 07919 070490 lets you in on the text or WhatsApp. You can email studio@cambridge.radio across the socials this morning, Cambridge Radio UK, Facebook, Instagram, out at X, Cambridge Radio. You can drop off your answer right there. The average person does this more than 10 times a day. What do you reckon that could be?

0: running late this morning. 22 minutes after 6, America, Tin Man. Brian Provorow is on the way, but first, let's see what goes. Let's see what gives out on the roads this morning as we get about our business early doors. Temporary lights, roadworks, both directions. St. Catherine's Hall and the footpath, that is at Coton. Potton Road, both directions, Hilton. That's between Rhodes Lane and Church Lane. You'll find roadworks there. And Station Road, both directions, Swavesey, there's roadworks there. We'll keep an eye on things for you. We'll update that travel again around about 20 to 7 this morning.
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Brian Provero, that is called Pinball. 27 minutes after 6, Cambridge Radio, early breakfast with Brian, right up until 7. Now, I don't want to jinx it, but I think I'm expecting a call from the solicitor today to say, yes, the house is going to be sorted by the end of the week. Fingers crossed, I can stop moving around these Airbnbs.

Yeah, one for your heads this morning. Neil Young, Only Love Can Break Your Heart. How's that question going? We said a little earlier this morning, the average person does this more than 10 times a day. What is it? Let's have your answers in. We'll sort you out the correct one just before 7 today.

Counting Crows, Accidentally in Love. 6:34 on the way, 7 o'clock this morning, the Cambridge Breakfast with Linda Ness. Daniel Baker's here at 9:30. Stu Wren looks after lunchtime from midday. 2 o'clock, Axe Amazing People. Home with Steffi Callister from 4 this afternoon. Steffi is joined by theatre critic Nicola Upson, who reviews by Royal Appointment. Queer Cambridge at 6. Into the evening we go. Wednesday evening, Amplify, the brand new local music show on Cambridge Radio. Staggers here at 8. The Metal Show with Christine Snyder from 9 o'clock. Cam Grew with Fenn at 10. Pete Butcher's Jazz Today rounds things off from 11. That's how Cambridge Radio shapes up for this Wednesday. You can find all the details that you need on our website, cambridge.radio.

0: I don't want to blow my own trumpet, but I've got some wonderful songs on the playlist this morning. Steve Miller Band, Take the Money and Run. On the way, we'll go with some Carol Bayer Sager. But first, out on the roads this morning, not looking too bad as Wednesday gets underway. Some roadworks to slow you down. There's temporary lights on the High Street, both directions, St Catherine's Hall and the footpath. That is in Coton Potton Road. Temporary lights in place for some water main work between Rogues Lane and Church End. Linda will keep an eye on things for you. She'll update that travel again round about 20 past 7 this morning.
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Carol Bayasega, you're moving out here at Cambridge Radio. You know that question we set just after 6 o'clock this morning? We'll sort you out the answer after this from Captain Antoniel. Love will keep us together.

10 minutes away from 7. Captain Neil Love will keep us together. Let's sort you out that question, shall we? What you got written down on that notepad that sits in front of you? The average person does this more than 10 times a day. What is it? Well, according to the script that sits in front of me, it was smile. There you go. It'll all be better if you smile. We'll get you another question on. We'll get your Thursday right on track just after 6 a.m. tomorrow morning. Couple more left from me today. One of those songs from a fellow who's going to retire next year. He's calling it a day. From touring, that is. Rod Stewart. This old heart of mine.

Rod Stewart, This Old Heart of Mine. That'll do it for early breakfast for this Wednesday morning. You have yourself a good day. I should be back in business bright and early tomorrow from 6. In business from 7 this morning. Well, you got the Cambridge breakfast with Linda Ness. I'm going to be patiently waiting for a call from the solicitor to say that the house is completed. You can come out those Airbnbs now. Fingers crossed, anyway.

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7: From the Stony Centre at 7. The Culture Secretary's refused to rule out extra taxes to pay for a new national care service set out by Andy Burnham. Yesterday, the Prime Minister announced plans to overhaul the state pension triple lock by 2030, but experts say that might not be enough to cover the costs of his proposals. It could mean smaller pension rises, potentially affecting these people in Runcorn in Cheshire.
8: You're just robbing the pensioners. I've worked all my life.
9: Pensioners never get anything, do they?
10: Pensions are going to suffer, aren't they? But if he's going to put it to care, that's okay.
11: She's in debt and we all have to do our bit, don't we?
7: One of the five suspects arrested near RAF Fairford reportedly called 999 on himself on Sunday. It's understood the man contacted police almost an hour before a farmer raised the alarm in Gloucestershire. Cases of anti-Semitism affecting university students and staff in the UK surged in the last academic year. The Community Security Trust says it recorded 95 related incidents. The growth of artificial intelligence has left a quarter of UK adults feeling overwhelmed by the increasing sophistication of scams. National Trading Standards says nearly half

0: Genesis will no longer go under the hammer after the band sued. Little & Auctions plan to sell a set including 63 live shows. That's the latest. I'm Faye De Silva.
1: Cambridge Radio News, I'm Linda Ness. A police officer deliberately misled senior colleagues about her links to a former partner and his convicted criminal brother, a disciplinary panel has found. The now former Cambridgeshire officer previously reported being a victim of domestic abuse by her ex and said she was also forced to help conceal evidence linked to a serious offence committed by his brother. She filed her report while working for Northamptonshire Police and told colleagues that she'd not made contact with her former partner since 2019. But evidence from her phone and social media contradicted her claim, and Cambridgeshire's Chief Constable, Simon Medjix, dismissed her without notice and barred her from policing. Three security officials have been convicted by a Rome court over the kidnapping and of former Cambridge student. The tortured body of Giulio Regeni was discovered in Egypt a decade ago. Daniel Baker has more.
2: Regeni, who was 28 at the time of his death, was abducted while he was on a research trip for his PhD, where he was studying the politically controversial topic of Egyptian trade unions. Days later, his mutilated body was found in a ditch near the capital, Cairo, and an autopsy later revealed he'd been tortured. The men, who were tried in absentia, denied the charges, but were sentenced to 10 years in prison for aggravated kidnapping. A fourth Egyptian defendant was acquitted. Regeni's family have campaigned throughout the last decade for justice.
1: And a Cambridge woman has revealed how she managed to launch a successful fundraiser while sitting at home watching television. Jenny Ballantyne is the creator of Race Across Cambridge, which returns tomorrow, having taken place for the first time in 2025. More than 200 people are expected to take part in the event in aid of the Phoenix Trust, which is a local charity and social enterprise. Jenny has been telling us how the challenge works.
3: They get a clue, they have to work that out. They get to that location, and when they get to that one, they get the next clue, and so on. We've made it slightly more exciting because at some of the points there's time deductions to help those that maybe aren't quite as fast as other teams. So we found that that was a really nice touch last year, and people appreciated it.
1: That's the latest. There's more at cambridge.radio. A cloudy and breezy start with outbreaks of rain, some heavy at times. A bright and sunny afternoon for many as cloud clears and wind eases by the afternoon. Feeling warm in the sunshine with a maximum temperature of 25 degrees Celsius. And the forecast for tonight, after a dry and clear evening, showers move in from southwest for a time. Cooler temperatures and light winds allow some mist or fog patches to form by dawn. Minimum temperature? 13 degrees Celsius.
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Good morning. I'm Linda Nye, sitting in for Gillian Clover this morning on Cambridge Breakfast through until 9:30. Thank you very much to Brian O'Reilly for early breakfast. Brian smiles 10 times a day, apparently. I hope he hasn't used up his share already. On the show this morning, we'll have news and travel updates from the Cambridge area, and we'll shortly have a look at what's making the headlines in the newspapers, both locally and nationally. The Cambridge Film Festival is nearly upon us, and my guest this morning is the lead programmer of the festival, Savina Petkova, who'll be giving us some insights into what we can expect from the festival. We'll have the odd one out. And a quiz, that's a little quiz for you this morning. It should be a little bit of fun today, I'm hoping.

0: listening to Cambridge Radio. It's 14 minutes past seven. We started the show this morning with the Manic Street Preachers. If you tolerate this, your children will be next. And you just heard the Eurythmics' Sex Crime, 1984. Welcome to Wednesday, the 30th of September. Yes, the last day of September. It'll be October starting tomorrow, would you believe? And today is World School Milk Day. Oh my goodness. I don't think they have that anymore, do they? They don't have milk at school. Do you remember the free school milk? Are you old enough to remember that? The crates, the little bottles frozen in the winter. The sour smell as they sat by the big cast iron radiator and slowly went sour. They used to stink out of the class, actually. The little straws that you'd poke in the top. Me being sick every day on the floor and the teacher shouting at me like it was my fault. My mum actually had to go up to the school and visit her and explain the milk was disagreeing with me. I mean, I would have thought that was blooming obvious. I remember my mother saying, they may be very intelligent, but they're not very bright. That was me with school milk. Do you remember all of that? Tell me your tales of school milk if you can remember these little bottles like I do. I had a bit of a disappointment this morning. I failed in Wordle. Too many choices, all the wrong choices. Metaphor for life. If you fancy getting in touch this morning, you can do so by email studio@cambridge.radio or by text and WhatsApp 07919 070 490. But for the moment, shall we have a look at the newspapers? I'll just move on from my big failure of the morning. I also lost my phone and I didn't charge it last night. Chaos was reigning in the Ness household this morning. Right, the Cambridge newspaper this morning, their headline, Welcome to the Suburbs. Locals believe the village of Great Shelford is slowly becoming a suburb of Cambridge. The remarks come after proposals were announced for thousands of new homes, a new country park and local facilities south of Cambridge. As reported in the news last Thursday, Pigeon and Lands Improvement is bringing forward proposals for Cambridge South. The site extends to around 190 hectares and is bordered by the M11 to the west, the Cambridge Railway Line to the south, Great Shelford to the east and Trumpington to the north. So you can read all about that in the Cambridge News this morning. The Independent, the Cambridge Independent, they've got a picture story here, but I thought it sounded quite good, actually. In pictures, the Cambridge Guildhall welcomes more than 350 people to the People's Emergency Briefing Screening. We talked about that a few weeks ago when it was proposed to bring this to Cambridge. So Cambridge City Council and the Mayor hosted a free screening of climate change film People's Emergency Briefing at the Guildhall last Friday, welcoming more than 350 attendees there. I wonder how they enjoyed that, or maybe they're not really meant to enjoy it, I guess. It's more of a kind of warning, I think. The Nationals. Let's take a look at the morning's papers. Well, the Prime Minister's conference speech features on all of the front pages. The Telegraph leads with Andy Burnham's announcement that he'll end the triple lock on pensions by 2030 to fund a national care service. The Eye says the Prime Minister has taken a gamble on scrapping the triple lock, while the Daily Mail calls it Burnham's triple shock. The Sun's gone with Lockie horror show. The Times reports that a tearful Andy Burnham has staked his future on free care for all. The Metro describes the speech as Andy's rallying cry, and the Daily Mirror says Burnham picks the lock. The Mirror notes how the Prime Minister made the speech personal, with him saying, "I will build a Britain my dad would be proud of," in reference of his late father's end-of-life care. The Financial Times reports on the PM setting out his plans for closer ties to the EU and electoral reform. But the Express calls it a crying shame for our nation, with the paper accusing Andy Burnham of betraying pensioners by axing the triple lock and Brexit by seeking closer ties with Europe. So that's you up to date now with the news this morning. Good morning, Deborah. She says, oh no, oh, word in four for me today. Yeah, I had all the letters apart from, I think it was the first and the fourth, I think it was. And there was just, whatever, there was just too many options. There were too many options. I had about three or four left. And the two that I picked were the wrong options, Deborah. But well done on getting a four. Your tally must be tallying up, actually. Mine's a set back to zero now. I did do over a year, though, of right answers, so I suppose I can't complain. But I broke that 2 or 3 months ago, so I'm not too sad. Whatever. I'll start again tomorrow. Pick myself up, dust myself down, and start all over again. Looking at the roads, nothing on the live roads at the moment, actually. A few roadworks to contend with in Coton. Temporary traffic lights there at St Catherine's Hall in the footpath. Barkway Road in both directions in Royston has temporary traffic lights. And the High Street in Harleton is closed, actually, due to water main work from Everston Road to the phone box. Looking at the trains this morning, I noticed there were some delays and there still seem to be a few late runners there. I'm not sure why at the moment, but we will keep on an eye on the travel situation for you throughout the morning here on Cambridge Radio.
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0: Michael Whittle and Ella Langley. Yes, Brian O'Reilly's people. And O'Reilly Country back with you tomorrow evening at 7 o'clock. Well, mortgage rates reach a three-year high and the eligibility of a disabled person's rail card is expanded. AJ Walsh has this morning's business news.
1: Mortgage rates are at their highest level in 3 years, slowing sales and house price growth. According to Zoopla, they now average 5.2%, adding £150 a month to typical repayments. A policymaker at the Bank of England says the case for putting interest rates up isn't compelling. Alan Taylor, who's on the Monetary Policy Committee, says that's unless energy prices stay higher for longer and have a bigger knock-on effect. Millions of households on standard energy tariffs will see their bills rise from tomorrow. Ofgem will increase its price cap by 4%, pushing the average dual fuel direct debit bill to £1,723 a year. It says global market volatility and the ongoing US-Iran conflict are driving higher prices. And more disabilities are being included for those wanting to get the disabled person's rail card. The eligibility is being expanded to include people with a long-term impairment, health condition or neurodivergence that's lasted or is expected to last at least a year. The Rail Delivery Group says the changes from today are designed to better support those who may face barriers to travel.
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0: That's Patty Austin and James Ingram with Baby Come To Me. Well, coming up very shortly, we're going to have some Coldplay and the SOS Band as well. Meanwhile, the headlines at 7:30. Andy Burnham is being accused of punishing pensioners after announcing plans to adjust the triple WOP from 2030 to make significant savings to go towards social care. Meanwhile, the Culture Secretary has refused to rule out tax hikes in order to pay for it. It's reported one of the five British nationals arrested over the suspected bomb plot at RAF Fairford called the police on himself. No explosives were found in three vans discovered close to the airbase, which is also used by the US Air Force. A former American Idol singer and pastor has been found guilty of murdering his wife. Prosecutors say Caleb Flynn staged the invasion after shooting 37-year-old Ashley Flynn at their home in Ohio in February. A study says doing certain exercises just once a week is enough to cut blood pressure. Isometric training, such as wall squats and holding planks, can apparently make a difference. Here, a police officer deliberately misled senior colleagues about her links to a former partner and his convicted criminal brother. And a Cambridge woman has revealed how she managed to launch a successful fundraiser all while sitting at home watching television. The weather, cloudy and breezy this morning, sunny and warm in the afternoon. Maximum temperature, 25 degrees Celsius. In sport, Histon manager Chris Nunn says his side are still in a big relegation dogfight, despite picking up their first league win of the season last weekend. The Stutes rehired their former boss last week in a bid to avoid dropping down to Step 6, the 10th tier of English football. They beat Highgate United 1-0 on Saturday, but Nunn tells us there's still a lot of work to do.
1: It's a step in the right direction, if only a small one, but it's going to be a long season. You know, let's not get disillusioned with ourselves. We are in a really tough dogfight and we've got some really big games coming up.
0: And with the rest of the morning sport, here's Colin Besley.
2: Manchester City are facing the threat of severe sanctions after an independent commission found that they'd clearly intended to circumvent Premier League rules over a nine-season period. The club was found to have engaged in an almost £1 billion scheme through a series of sham arrangements in order to avoid breaching financial regulations. City insists they are innocent and will appeal. Elsewhere, England have their first Nations League points of this season thanks to a 2-0 win away to 10-man Czech Republic. Anthony Gordon and Harry Kane got the second-half goals in Prague. The England captain feels his fellow goalscorer's move to Barcelona has helped him.
3: I think sometimes going to a big club like that gives you more self-belief, more confidence. You feel like you belong on the bigger stage, and I think he's taken that into his England performances. He was outstanding against Spain on Saturday. Again today he was the difference maker. He was always looking to be direct and be the one to get us ahead.
2: Thomas Tuchel's side next face a trip to Croatia on Saturday before hosting last night's opponents at Wembley the following Tuesday. Meanwhile, it was a frustrating evening for Scotland in a 3-0 defeat to Switzerland as they wait for a win in this season's competition. Jack Hendry was sent off early in Sebastian Pocognoli's first home game in charge.
4: We start quite aggressive, front feet, and yeah, after 8 minutes, the game plan has to put on the side and just see the team reacting well or not with 10 men, and they did the best, to be honest.
2: Arsenal aim to make it 2 victories from as many games in the Women's Champions League this evening, away to Paris FC. The two-time winners will be keen to put a difficult start to the WSL to one side, with just 2 goals in their opening 4 matches. Chelsea are also in France to face Lyon. And tonight should see British heavyweight boxers Tyson Fury and Anthony Joshua's first press conference ahead of December's mega fight in Cardiff. The opening promotional push ahead of the bout, which has taken years to organise, is expected to go ahead in London this evening. Fury, Joshua and their respective promoters, Frank Warren and Eddie Hearn, are due to attend the event at Olympia.
0: And thanks to this morning's sports editors, Daniel Baker and Colin Besley. I'm feeling very pleased with myself with the odd one out this morning. But you know what they say, pride comes before a fall.
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0: SOS band, Just Speak It To Me, from 1983. And that got a second airing, of course, didn't it? When Fatboy Slim built Beats International's UK's number one song, Dub Be Good To Me, around it. So if you know, if you think, yeah, it reminds me of something else, that's what it is. Right, time to have a look at the travel. Now, look out of area, but people do head in that direction. Queuing traffic on the A1065 Brandon Road northbound. That's just north of RAF Lakenheath. Travel time is 25 minutes to get through that stretch of road at the moment, so obviously a problem down there. Looking at the train situation, still some late runners because of speed restrictions, but do check before you travel and we'll keep you updated throughout the morning here on Cambridge Radio.
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0: Would you believe it's about 4 weeks, maybe slightly less, till the clocks go back? We get that extra hour in bed and we're all over the place for ages. But here's Coldplay with Clocks. Talking about that very thing, actually. Yeah, his grandfather was one behind changing the clocks, I believe.

fabulous Coldplay with Clocks. I really like Chris Martin, actually. Very, very good musician. Right, we've got the odd one out now. And I'm quite happy with this one. I don't know, it just appeals to me, this particular one. Hopefully it'll appeal to everyone else as well. So, the cast list this morning is, we're looking for the odd one out, Scott Tracy, Daphne Blake, Jeff Tracy, Brains. Who is the odd one out there? Scott Tracy, Daphne Blake, Jeff Tracy, or Brains? Looking for the odd one out.

0: You can't help but sing along, can you, with the live I lie bit? Bet you were singing along. I think I could hear you from here. I was. Simon and Garfunkel, The Boxer. Lovely. Right, we're playing the odd one out this morning. The options are Scott Tracy, Daphne Blake, Jeff Tracy, or Brains, who is the odd one out. And Deborah coming straight in with the correct answer. Well done there, Deborah. Do you know what the answer is? You can get in touch this morning. Text or WhatsApp 07919 070 490. Let's have a wee look at some what's on. So, well, the Cambridge Film Festival turns 45 this year, and the main event runs from the 22nd of October to the 1st of November. So about 3 weeks away, but you need to be booking your tickets if you fancy going. And if you want to hear more about it, just after 8 o'clock this morning, we're going to be speaking to Savina Petkova, who is the lead programmer from the Cambridge Film Festival. So she'll be telling us all about it. What's the best film you ever seen at the cinema, by the way? Tell me about that. Just generally, I don't mean film festivals necessarily. Just what is the best scene? The best film or the most memorable film that you've ever seen at the cinema? I used to work as an usherette, so I've got loads. Right, what else is going on? Well, By Royal Appointment is running at the Cambridge Arts Theatre. That's a play. There's going to be Dowsing at Wandlebury Park. This sounds really, really good fun. October the 3rd, book in advance, because that's they've only got, I think, 30 places and they soon get taken up. So that's Wandlebury Country Park. And Abrasions exhibition is taking part at the Edge Cafe. And of course, we spoke to Ian, who is the artist behind, Ian Rawlinson. He's the artist behind Abrasions. We spoke to him yesterday in Cambridge Breakfast. And you can hear that interview and lots of others if you visit our website, cambridge.radio. Right, we have, I don't know what we're going to do. We'll have a wee look at the travel, I think, just a quick glance. Newmarket Road, that is busy at the moment. Sorry, I'm just trying to do too many things at once. You know what it's like. I think I can multitask, but not that great at it. Newmarket Road, slow traffic there. Travel time, 10 minutes. Barton Road, slow traffic there. Eastbound, coming into the Fen at Causeway. And looking at the train situation, yeah, still some late runners this morning, so check before you travel.
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5: From Moscone Centre at 8. The Prime Minister insists pensioners won't lose out after announcing plans to overhaul the triple lock in 2030. Under the proposals, pensions will continue to rise every year by at least 2.5% or in line with inflation. Andy Burnham told the Labour conference the savings will pay for social care reforms. Reform UK's Nigel Farage says he's misleading people.
6: The triple lock is an absolutely tiny part of the £1.4 trillion that the UK government spends every year. Frankly, the thought that cutting pensions would leave enough money free for a national care service, those sums don't add up or make sense at all.
5: It's emerged one of five men arrested near RAF Fairford called police on himself an hour before a local farmer raised concerns on Sunday. No explosives were found in three vans discovered close to the US-used airbase in Gloucestershire. The suspects have been released on bail, something Donald Trump's called disappointing. Our US correspondent Mark Stone says the president's sticking by his initial claims.
7: What I am told is that we should take seriously the president's broad assessment that what happened at the weekend is the result of an investigation that's been going on for some time and that involves authorities from both sides of the Atlantic.
5: Manchester City's chief executive says there's a conspiracy against them after being found guilty of breaching Premier League financial rules. An independent commission found the club arranged sham contracts to inflate their revenues, which bosses deny. A former American Idol singer has been found guilty of murdering his wife. Prosecutors say Caleb Flynn staged an invasion after shooting Ashley Flynn at their Ohio home in February. The UK economy grew by more than previously thought between April and June. It expanded by 0.5%, revised up from an estimate

0: also forced to help conceal evidence linked to a serious offence committed by his brother. She filed her report while working for Northamptonshire Police and told colleagues that she'd not made contact with her former partner since 2019. But evidence from her phone and social media contradicted her claim, and Cambridgeshire's Chief Constable, Simon Medjix, dismissed her without notice and barred her from policing. Three security officials have been convicted by a Rome court over the kidnapping of a former Cambridge student. The tortured body of Giulio Regeni was discovered in Egypt a decade ago. Daniel Baker has more.
1: Regeni, who was 28 at the time of his death, was abducted while he was on a research trip for his PhD, where he was studying the politically controversial topic of Egyptian trade unions. Days later, his mutilated body was found in a ditch near the capital, Cairo, and an autopsy later revealed he'd been tortured. The men, who were tried in absentia, denied the charges, but were sentenced to 10 years in prison for aggravated kidnapping. A fourth Egyptian defendant was acquitted. Regeni's family have campaigned throughout the last decade for justice.
0: And a Cambridge woman has revealed how she managed to launch a successful fundraiser while sitting at home watching television. Jenny Ballantyne is the creator of Race Across Cambridge, which returns tomorrow, having taken place for the first time in 2025. More than 200 people are expected to take part in the event in aid of the Phoenix Trust, which is a local charity and social enterprise. Jenny has been telling us how the challenge works.
2: They get the clue, they have to work that out. They get to that location, and when they get to that one, they get the next clue, and so on. We've made it slightly more exciting because at some of the points there's time deductions to help those that maybe aren't quite as fast as other teams. So we found that was a really nice touch last year, and people appreciated it.
0: That's the latest. There's more at Cambridge.radio. A cloudy and breezy start with outbreaks of rain, some heavy at times. A bright and sunny afternoon for many as cloud clears and wind eases by early afternoon. Feeling warm in the sunshine and a maximum temperature of 25 degrees Celsius. And the forecast for tonight, after a dry and clear evening, showers move in from the southwest for a time. Cooler temperatures and light winds allow some mist or fog patches to form by dawn. Minimum temperature? 13 degrees Celsius.
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0: Hey, it's 9 minutes past eight. You're listening to Linda Ness here on Cambridge Radio, sitting in for Julian Clover today. Welcome if you've just joined us. We started the hour with Talking Heads, Once in a Lifetime. Great tune. As I mentioned earlier, we'll shortly be speaking to the lead programmer of the Cambridge Film Festival, Savina Petkova, who, as she says herself, has one of the best jobs in the world. She'll be telling us about what we can look forward to in the festival this year. First of all, though, we need to appraise ourselves of the national days. Well, it's National Orange Shirt Day. You're meant to wear an orange shirt today. Expect people to speak Dutch to you, I would say, you know, as they assume that you're going to be from the Netherlands, because they all wear orange, all of them, every day. And it's... It's handy because it's also World Stroopwafel Day, the favourite snack of the Netherlands. Yes, every time people from the Netherlands come and visit our office, because we've got an office in Amsterdam and an office in Cambridge, and every time they come across, they always bring stroopwafels. I'll take shortbread, which kind of baffles them. It's National Mud Pack Day. Yes, get that mud pack on and you'll look amazing by the end of the day. It'll take years off you. It's also International Thunderbirds Day. Thunderbirds are go. Yes. If you're of a certain age and you used to have a TV in the house, you'll remember Thunderbirds. Which, in a completely non-coincidental way, moving on to our odd one out this morning. The options are Scott Tracy, Daphne Blake, Jeff Tracy, or Brains. Morning, Medium Al. Yes. Yes, you're right. That's the odd one out. As he says, hasn't any strings and rides around in the mystery machine. Yes, indeed. If that means anything to you, that might be a clue. Scott Tracy, Daphne Blake, Jeff Tracy, or Brains. Who is the odd one out? Right, now time to take an interview with Savina Petkova, speaking about the Cambridge Film Festival. Here we go. The Cambridge Film Festival is nearly upon us again, running between October the 22nd and November the 1st. The festival is one of the oldest in the UK, this being its 45th year. And I'm joined by the lead programmer of the festival, Savina Petkova. Thank you very much for joining us on Cambridge Radio, Savina.
1: Well, thank you for having me. It's a huge pleasure.
0: Well, you're very welcome. And this is an interesting topic. Tell us about the Cambridge Film Festival. How would you describe it for someone who hadn't maybe been before?
1: If somebody who's listening hasn't been, you're in for a real treat. It's a wonderful celebration of cinema, community and togetherness. I think what makes it really, really special is how the Arts Picture House, where all the screenings take place over 11 days, becomes a hub of shared memories and a lot of chatter and a lot of new discoveries, new friends. And we all agree in the team that cinema is a space for encounters, and we're very happy to bring that to the Arts Picture House.
0: I can see there's lots going on. I've had a look at the programme. In your own words, though, what can people expect to see this year? I know there were some films I recognised, and I'm not a massive film goer. There's some that were, you know, very obvious to me, and some not so obvious. Can you tell us about what people can expect?
1: We try to offer a balanced meal of new films. I think that's how I would describe it. We have your big anticipated Oscar-worthy films that are going to be screened and shown and talked about from now until February, like Jesse Eisenberg's The Debut, or the new British film by Cleo Barnard, which opens the festival on the 22nd of October. These are films that are going to be talked about in terms of Oscars, BAFTAs. And also we have films that you will not see for some time after the festival. We're hosting world premieres, UK premieres of independent films that are all uplifting and challenging the status quo, and also a lot of beautiful times, I guess, yeah, at the cinema.
0: As the programmer, how do you go about choosing a festival program? What makes a film feel like it's going to go down well in Cambridge?
1: Oh, it's the best job in the world, I have to tell you. I work with a stellar team. We're four of us with different kind of expertise when it comes to film curation. Everybody brings their own ideas and we just have a lot of conversations. We watch a lot of films together. And having been at the festival for 5 years now, I think giving the audiences what they want, what they expect to see, and a mix of some films that would surprise them, whether it's adult animations or some genre films or something that, I don't know, would be described as a slow burner of a film or longer in their runtime. We have a few that are nearing 3 hours, which I know would put some people.
0: Yes, not for the faint-hearted, yeah.
1: But we are committed to the art of cinema. And I think Cambridge and the festival's long tradition has really cultivated a lot of cinephilia and film lover audiences who would really gladly sit down for these 3 hours and talk about the movies for another three afterwards at the bar.
0: Cinephilia, I love that word, actually. I hadn't heard that one before. And what would you say to somebody who's maybe nervous about trying something like subtitled or something that's unfamiliar?
1: Yeah, there is this fear that I really share as well as a viewer, not only as a programmer. I feel like this year is particularly surprising in that regard, because in terms of independent cinema and film festivals, even at Cannes, there was a huge influx of subtitle and foreign language films because a lot of the big English language and studio titles were pulled back. So I think this is the status quo this year, that we're all going to be encountering more of those films. And I would say jump in bravely. We have a lot of introductions, pre-screening, where myself and the other programmers give enough context and put you in the mood so you can feel more comfortable around it. We also have a lot of films that would really surprise you with how little they rely on language. I guess it's a specific ask to surrender to the film art in that way, in foreign language, but we're gladly making it.
0: And if you had to pick a film, which film are you most excited for audiences to see?
1: Oh, gosh. You really have given me the
0: toughest question. Put you on the spot. Oh, yes.
1: I think we're really, really proud to be opening the film with I See Buildings Fall Like Lightning by Claire Barnard, as I mentioned. That's a wonderful film that really addresses the time we live in now. And I think a lot of people will connect to it. Myself, not being British, I connect to it so strongly. And I feel like people my age who had grown up in different parts of the UK, whether it be Cambridge or the North or the South, and get to see it, they will find something worth fighting for, I think, in the best case. It's a wonderfully optimistic film. And I have to say, the new musical by Jesse Eisenberg, the debut starring Julianne Moore, that is a hoot of a time. Everybody who gets to see it is going to have a delightful, delightful time at the cinema, even if you're not a fan of musicals. But if you are, even more so.
0: Great tips there. Great tips. Just something about you yourself. You're a programmer, you're a critic, an academic. Which of those is the real you when the lights go down in a cinema?
1: You know what? Maybe neither. I'm just a film lover as well. I think dedicating my life to a profession that has to be split between academia, criticism, and curation, and many more things that we do in order to survive in this late capitalism, is always driven by that, the desire to just spend time with the film and to be able to think about it, talk about it with other people, whether it's new viewers or people who have seen it many times. I think art is very much an escape of the malady of our times. And it's something that connects us. Yeah, when the lights go down, I am fully a film lover and a spectator like everybody else who walks into the cinema.
0: That's a great answer. That is a great answer. So are there any guests or Q&As or special events or any films that people should book early for? I think booking opened already, hasn't it?
1: Yes, it's about time now. People should be looking at the schedules and try to plan their weekends, especially. I think we have put a lot of the best treats within the weekend slots, but every film has two screenings. So if you miss the first one, you can go to the second one, hopefully. We're expecting Cléo Bernard's film to be a very hot ticket because she will be coming in person. She's also a recipient of the Outstanding Contribution Award. So she would be giving a couple of introductions to her older films as well. We're expecting the birthday screening that we're organizing of A Portrait of a Lady on Fire by Celine Sciamma to be also very popular. It's a film that everybody who's worked at the festival chose collectively to represent the festival in his birthday year. And in terms of films that would be probably people's top priorities, I expect to be the galas, such as I Love Boosters by Boots Riley or A Long Winter by Andrew Haig, whose film All of Us Strangers closed the festival only a couple of years ago. So I think there is a momentum going. Yeah, I think these are the fiction favorites that are going to make it quite up high, I'm pretty sure. And I expect American Doctor, which is a documentary about doctors in Gaza, to be quite popular with the audiences based on last year and the year before, all the Palestinian films that we've shown are really, really great with audiences and have been very special screenings.
0: I can imagine. Okay, so down to the admin. How do people find out more?
1: It's my favorite time of the year where the catalogs or brochures with the program and the notes on all the films appear magically all across Cambridge. So you can grab one of those. And if you prefer to see and plan online, you can visit cambridgefilmtrust.org.uk, where you can find all the updated availability, the ticket prices, the bookings, as well as synopses when you can't decide on a film. And to make sure that you have your whole schedule ready, the website is the place to go.
0: Excellent stuff. You must be very excited at the moment, I can imagine, with this about to happen in Cambridge.
1: Yeah, it's the countdown. It's really, really lovely. Every one of us is buzzing with excitement. You're really absolutely right.
0: It's been great speaking to you this morning, Savina Petkova. All the best with the festival. I'm sure you'll be packing the movies in as you sit and watch them one after the other and having a great time. Thank you very much for joining us today, Savina.
1: Thank you, Linda. Thank you.
0: It was lovely speaking to Sabina there about the film festival. Right, looking at the roads, Newmarket Road, travel time 10 minutes to get round the retail park kind of area. Barton Road, eastbound in Newnham, queuing traffic there, of course. This is the time of morning for it. Heading in from the M11 at Junction 12 to the Fen Causeway. Travel time currently 5 minutes in that area. Looking at the train situation, we've had a few late runners this morning and still continue to do so. So check before you travel. We'll keep an eye on the travel situation for you throughout the morning here on Cambridge Radio.
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6: 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The ASA, keeping ads legal, decent, honest, and truthful. Oh, yes.
0: Oh, wasn't me that barked there, honest. Odd one out this morning. Scott Tracy, Daphne Blake, Jeff Tracy, or Brains. Who's the odd one out?

0: Back in New York City, I'm doing fine now. Hope they're still doing fine. Texas, coming up shortly, as well as Ed Sheeran. For the moment, the headlines at 8:30. The Prime Minister's confirmed he won't set out how he'll pay for a proposed national care services until next year. Yesterday, Andy Burnham said he'll adjust the pension's triple lock by 2030 in order to make savings to pay for social care. Donald Trump says it's disappointing 5 men arrested near RAF Fairford on Sunday have been released on bail. It's understood one of the suspects called the police on himself almost an hour before a farmer raised concerns in Gloucestershire. Manchester City bosses say there's a conspiracy against the club after being found guilty of breaching Premier League financial rules. Chief Executive Ferran Soriano says they'll appeal at the ruling. And Greggs has announced it's going to shut 4 factories with around 740 jobs being cut. The bakery chain says the changes will happen over the next 2.5 years as it overhauls its manufacturing operations. Here, a police officer deliberately misled senior colleagues about her links to a former partner and his convicted criminal brother, a disciplinary panel has found. And a Cambridge woman has revealed how she managed to launch a successful fundraiser while sitting at home watching television. The weather, cloudy and breezy during the morning, sunny and warm in the afternoon, maximum temperature 25 degrees Celsius. In sport, Histon manager Chris Nunn says his side are being in a big relegation dogfight despite picking up their first league win of the season last weekend. The Stutes rehired their former boss last week in a bid to avoid dropping down to Step 6, the 10th tier of English football. They beat Highgate United 1-0 on Saturday, but Nunn tells us there's still a lot of work to do.
1: It's a step in the right direction, if only a small one, but it's going to be a long season. You know, let's not get disillusioned with ourselves. We are in a really tough dogfight and we've got some really big games coming up.
0: And Colin Besley now bringing us the rest of the morning sport.
2: Manchester City are facing the threat of severe sanctions after an independent commission found that they clearly intended to circumvent Premier League rules over a 9-season period. The club was found to have engaged in an almost £1 billion scheme through a series of sham arrangements in order to avoid breaching financial regulations. City insists they are innocent and will appeal. Elsewhere, England have their first Nations League points of this season thanks to a 2-0 win away to 10-man Czech Republic. Anthony Gordon and Harry Kane got the second half goals in Prague. The England captain feels his fellow goal scorer's move to Barcelona has helped him.
3: I think sometimes going to a big club like that gives you more self-belief, more confidence. You feel like you belong on the biggest stage, and I think he's taken that into his England performances. He was outstanding against Spain on Saturday. Again today he was the difference maker. He was always looking to be direct and be the one to get us ahead.
2: Thomas Tuchel's side next face a trip to Croatia on Saturday before hosting last night's opponent at Wembley the following Tuesday. Meanwhile, it was a frustrating evening for Scotland in a 3-0 defeat to Switzerland as they wait for a win in this season's competition. Jack Hendry was sent off early in Sebastian Pocognoli's first home game in charge.
4: We start quite aggressive, front feet, and yeah, after 8 minutes, the game plan has to put on the side and just see the team reacting well or not with 10 men, and they did the best, to be honest.
2: Arsenal aim to make it 2 victories from as many games in the Women's Champions League this evening away to Paris FC. The 2-time winners will be keen to put a difficult start to the WSL to one side with just 2 goals in their opening 4 matches. Chelsea are also in France to face Lyon. And tonight should see British heavyweight boxers Tyson Fury and Anthony Joshua's first press conference ahead of December's mega fight in Cardiff. The opening promotional push ahead of the bout, which has taken years to organise, is expected to go ahead in London this evening. Fury, Joshua and their respective promoters, Frank Warren and Eddie Hearn, are due to attend the event at Olympia.
0: And thanks to this morning's sports editors, Daniel Baker and Colin Besley.
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0: That's Texas with Black Eyed Boy. Well, if you've noticed, the streets of Cambridge getting a little bit busier, or they certainly will be very shortly, because next week's Freshers Week here in Cambridge. So expect lots of hijinks and people wandering around with bags, looking lost, you know, that kind of thing. Do help them. Be nice to them. They're just young and possibly away from home for the first time in their lives. Right, looking at the road situation now. Gonville Place, travel time 10 minutes to traverse Gonville Place at the moment. Newmarket Road westbound, travel time is 10 minutes around the retail park. And Barton Road eastbound, travel time 10 minutes again to get from the M11 Junction 12 to the Fen Causeway. Looking at the trains now, let's see what's going on. There have been a few delays this morning, it has to be said. Yep, continuing the delays at the moment. So just, you know, check before you travel. Maybe leave some extra time if you need to. We will keep our eye on the travel situation for you throughout the morning here on Cambridge Radio.
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0: Oh, and speaking of new students hitting town, they'll all be riding bikes for the first time as well. Yay! Mm-hmm.

0: American Town. That's Ed Sheeran with American Town. That's about falling in love with an English girl in an American town, but I guess you don't need me to tell you that if you've been listening to the lyrics. Right, Oasis put a stop to an auction, and the latest from the bake-off tent, Kat Suavi has this morning's showbiz news.
1: A collection of unheard recordings by Oasis will no longer go under the hammer after the band filed an injunction. Littleton Auctions had been selling a set, including 63 live shows, sound checks, and more than 100 hours of rehearsal from Liam and Noel Gallagher in the 90s. The auction will now go ahead with memorabilia instead. Actor Jeremy Allen White's called for safeguards on social media as his new movie premiered in London. He stars in The Social Reckoning, the story of a Facebook whistleblower who revealed some of the tech giant's most guarded secrets. White says the potential of online platforms is scary.
2: I hope for young people there's some kind of like backslide where it becomes fashionable and culture to kind of avoid all this stuff. I think for people my age, there's like a hyper awareness and there is something kind of cool about having a certain amount of distance from social media.
1: Joanne McNally says comedians will throw each other under the bus on Celebrity Traitors. She's among 21 stars taking place in the second season of the BBC show, which returns tomorrow. There are six comedians in this year's lineup, including Joe Lycett, Miranda Hart, and Rob Beckett. And bakers made cookies, recreated ice gems, and built a biscuit mosaic during last night's Great British Bake Off episode. It also saw the first elimination of the latest season of the Channel 4 show, with Danny from Dorset being sent home. Hairdresser Tom from West Yorkshire was named Star Baker.
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0: Oh, I love Celebrity Traitors. Can't wait for that.

Alphaville, big in Japan. Bit of a funny noise at the end there as they hit that gong, wasn't there? I mentioned this yesterday, and I wondered if you'd had a chance to look at it. It's the video in Solcombe of an emu being captured. And if you haven't, you should really look at it. It's very, very funny. The video, it was taken by this guy who said, I saw the bird in the road, so I pulled up to let the guy get hold of it. But it was too funny not to try and film. The video shows the man successfully wrestle the emu to the ground, but the bird manages to get back in its feet and knock the man on his backside. Baker said that the emu then walked on its own power back to the gate, where an alpaca was watching the scene with interest. He was just trying to get back. It was hysterical. As soon as it walked back in, he went over and closed the gate. I think that's the man, not the emu. Maybe he did. Maybe he closed the gate to lock his owner out. I don't know. But I tell you what, search for emu in Solcombe and you'll find it very, very funny, in my opinion.

That's Fontella Bass. Rescue Me. You know the feeling? I call out that whole time. Nobody ever comes to my aid. Having a quick look at the roads as we head towards the news at 9 o'clock. Gonville Place, still quite busy at the moment. Slow traffic there. Newmarket Road, travel time is now 5 minutes to get through from the retail park kind of area. That's westbound on Newmarket Road. Looking at the trains, we've got some hold-ups. One is late because of the late-running train in front of the late-running train, and another is just a late-running train. So do check before you travel. And yeah, we'll keep our eye on that travel situation for you throughout the morning here on Cambridge Area Radio, rather, trying to be sensible here and failing miserably.

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7: From the Sky News Centre at 9. The Work and Pension Secretary's rejected claims Labour's breaking its promises after the Prime Minister announced the triple lock will be adjusted. Pat McFadden's responded to claims that legislating for the changes before they come in after 2030 would mean going against pledges in the party's manifesto.
8: We said we would keep the triple lock for the duration of this Parliament. We will keep that promise. The Prime Minister was absolutely clear about that in his speech, and it's really important that pensioners know that. And that's line one of this discussion on the triple lock.
7: The mechanisms being reformed to help pay for social care. Donald Trump says it's disappointing. Five men arrested near RAF Fairford on Sunday have been released on bail. One of the suspects called the police on himself almost an hour before a farmer raised concerns at the site used by American military in Gloucestershire. The US president's not sure bailing them was the right decision.
9: Was this a long-standing investigation?
10: A long-standing, yeah. We were involved in it, but as you know, your fellow countrymen, they let them go. Didn't let him go. They put him out on bail. I assume they have him watched closely. But these were serious people, seriously bad people, and they should not have done that.
7: Manchester City bosses say there's a conspiracy against the club after being found guilty of breaching Premier League financial rules. Chief Executive Ferran Soriano says they'll appeal the ruling. Nearly half of British adults say they struggle to work out what's real and what's not online. National Trading Standards says people are increasingly being duped by deepfake videos and AI-generated images. Greggs is going to shut four factories, with around 740 jobs being cut. The bakery chain says the changes will happen over the next 2.5 years. And England secured their first Nations League win of the season with a 2-0 victory away against the Czech Republic. Scotland are still waiting to pick up any points after a 3-0 defeat to Switzerland. That's the latest. I'm Faye De Silva.
11: Cambridge Radio News, I'm Linda Ness. A police officer deliberately misled senior colleagues about her links to a former partner and his convicted criminal brother, a disciplinary panel has found. The new, now former Cambridgeshire officer previously reported being a victim of domestic abuse by her ex and said she

0: Regeni was discovered in Egypt a decade ago. Daniel Baker has more.
1: Regeni, who was 28 at the time of his death, was abducted while he was on a research trip for his PhD, where he was studying the politically controversial topic of Egyptian trade unions. Days later, his mutilated body was found in a ditch near the capital, Cairo, and an autopsy later revealed he'd been tortured. The men, who were tried in absentia, denied the charges, but were sentenced to 10 years in prison for aggravated kidnapping. A fourth Egyptian defendant was acquitted. Regeni's family have campaigned throughout the last decade for justice.
0: And a Cambridge woman has revealed how she managed to launch a successful fundraiser while sitting at home watching television. Jenny Ballantyne is the creator of Race Across Cambridge, which returns tomorrow, having taken place for the first time in 2025. More than 200 people are expected to take part in the event in aid of the Phoenix Trust, which is a local charity and social enterprise. Jenny has been telling us that she's on course to raise even more money this time and wants to support different good causes each year.
2: We certainly are. Last year we raised just over £6,000. This year we're actually on track to raise more than £7,000 for the Phoenix Trust based in Milton.
0: That's the latest. There's more at cambridge.radio. Following a wet morning, a bright and sunny afternoon for many as cloud clears and wind eases by early afternoon. Feeling warm in the sunshine with a maximum temperature of 25 degrees Celsius. And the forecast for tonight, after a dry and clear evening, showers move in from the southwest for a time. Cooler temperatures and light winds allow some mist or fog patches to form by dawn. Minimum temperature, 13 degrees Celsius.
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5: Ooh, hey, hey. Oh, what we're living in. Let me tell ya.

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Good morning. You're joining Lyndon S on Cambridge Breakfast, sitting in for Julian Clover this morning. The time is 9 minutes past nine, and we just heard Jamiroquai, Virtual Insanity. Let's have a little look at what's going on today on Cambridge Radio. Well, following us at 9:30, Daniel Baker is up. And speaking to Jenny Ballantyne, who you heard in the news, actually, about this year's Race Across Cambridge. And Marika Newman tells us about a new performing arts programme for young people with disabilities. So Daniel Baker up next at 9:30. At 12, Stu Wren has music and chat across Wednesday lunchtime. At 2, we've got Acts Amazing People with Gavin Richards and Danny Smith, hearing about the impact environmental enhancements at Addenbrookes are having on patients and staff alike. At 4 o'clock this afternoon, we've got Home with Steffi Callister, and she's going to be joined by theatre critic Nicola Upson today. At 6 o'clock, we've got Queer Cambridge with Lisa and Neem, and at 7 o'clock, we've got Amplify. And at 8, Stagger, going through the evening here. At 9 o'clock, The Metal Show with Christine Schneider. And at 10 o'clock, Cam Groove with Fenn. And 11, Jazz Today with Pete Butcher's. Packed day, actually, here. Packed evening, for sure, here on Cambridge Radio. Some great stuff to listen to all day long. Right, we played the Odd One Out quiz today. Scott Tracy, Daphne Blake, Jeff Tracy, or Brains. Well done if you got this morning. As Mijamal says, the Odd One Out, Daphne Blake, hasn't any strings and rides around in the Mystery Machine. Yes, because the rest, of course, are Thunderbirds characters. And Daphne Blake is from Scooby-Doo. That was your Odd One Out this morning. Did you get it? How did you do with it?

That's Lisa Stansfield, All Around the World. Right, I thought this was quite a good little story to make you smile here. The most corpulent canines in India's capital have become social media stars thanks to an online competition to crown Delhi's most beloved fat dog. I can imagine them doing that here, really, can't you? The Instagram account Fat Dogs of Delhi started the competition with a... September the 24th, with a field of 64 Ponchi Pooches nominated by their followers. Several of the dogs involved in the contest don't have single owners and are instead neighbourhood pets cared for by residents and shopkeepers. So they're their own person, really, their own dog. The person behind the Instagram account, a Delhi University journalism student who wished to remain anonymous, said the contest quickly blew up, taking her from about 1,500 followers to more than 96,000 followers. The organiser said she's hoping the popularity of the contest, which coincides with both National Dog Week in the United States and Katmai National Park's popular Fat Bear Week, will raise money and awareness for stray dogs in Delhi. The chunkiest dog is in the contest is expected to be crowned on October the 1st. Which is tomorrow, of course. Ah, they must be very excited out there in Delhi.

0: you down.
1: And that was Blue with You Should Know. And you should know that travel's coming up next. Right, looking at the road situation, Gonville Place, still slow traffic there in the centre of Cambridge. Newmarket Road, westbound at the retail park. Travel time currently 10 minutes there if you're traversing through that area. Looking at the trains, still some delays going on, so check before you travel, but they don't look too bad actually. We will keep you posted on the travel situation with Daniel Baker, probably giving you the next report around about 20 minutes past 10, I would foresee with my magic ball.
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0: That's it from me this morning on Cambridge Breakfast. We finished with Madonna, Ray of Light, and that was Louis Armstrong's We Have All the Time in the World. What a great tune. Thank you very much to Daniel Baker for editing the news, and Daniel Baker for bringing us the sports news as well. Thank you also to my guest this morning, Savina Petkova, who told us about the upcoming Cambridge Film Festival. And thank you for listening. Julian Clover will be back with you tomorrow for Cambridge Breakfast, but now handing over to Daniel Baker, who'll be with you until 12 noon. Daniel, I'm looking forward to hearing your guest this morning. He'll be talking about the relatively new Race Across Cambridge. I enjoy Race Across the World. Is that something that you watch on the TV?
1: I'm afraid not, no, but I will be telling you about something that I do want to watch on television, which starts tomorrow. It's Daniel Baker here. Very good morning to you. I've had a very busy start to the day already, but I'm keeping you company through until midday. Lots of great tunes. I'll tell you what's coming up after this one, Simple Minds and Sanctify Yourself.

Simple Minds, Sanctify Yourself. It's Daniel Baker here through until midday. Big thank you to Linda for Cambridge Breakfast. She'll be back next week in her regular slot. What's coming up then? Jenny Ballantyne has more on the Race Across Cambridge event, which is taking place tomorrow. We'll hear from her at around about 10:30. And later, Marika Newman tells us about performing art sessions with a difference and how a new grant will help POP Collective deliver them to young people with special educational needs and disabilities. We'll do some what's-ons, and we've got lots of great music too for your Wednesday morning. Continuing that now with Jessie J. This is one of her more recent ones, California, here on Cambridge Radio.

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Seeing a Spearow die on this hill. It's 9:45, it's Daniel Baker in an unusual slot, but great to keep you company all the same. I've been popping up in random places. I've had a bit of a break from the day job this week, so helping out a little bit, doing some civic duties over here, and it's great to be doing so. It's great to be asked, and great to have your company. If you want to be a part of today's show, might even play your song if you're lucky between now and 12. It's 07919 070 490. You can text or WhatsApp or email studio@cambridge.radio. Don't forget, around about 10:30, Jenny Ballantyne, who you heard from earlier, has more on the Race Across Cambridge event, which is taking place tomorrow. Find out what that's all about a little bit later. Plus, we've got more great music and conversation. We'll do some what's ons too. We've got to talk celebrity trades at some point as well. I'll do that in a little while. Take this one now. Jennifer Lopez, Do It Well. It's Cambridge Radio. Daniel Baker here. Good morning.

Hello, Black. I need a dollar. I haven't heard that one in ages. It's Cambridge Radio. It's Daniel Baker, 9:53 on this Wednesday morning. And don't forget that Steffi Callister is back with Home. She returns home and is joined by theatre critic Nicola Upson, who reviews By Royal Appointment with Jane Asher at the Cambridge Arts Theatre this week. We did a little piece on that a couple of weeks ago, actually, with Matthew Cottle, who's starring in that. That's 4 till 6. Then Queer Cambridge follows 6 till 7 with Lisa and Nim. Then Amplify, which I've been producing this week, is on between 7 and 8. The brand new local music show on Cambridge Radio, showcasing the best new talent from in and around Cambridge with live performances and exclusive interviews. 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

Freda Payne, Band of Gold, out of the 1970s. It's Daniel Baker here. So one thing I was going to mention actually as well is that Halloween events start tomorrow across the city in South Cambridgeshire. We've got a great guide actually on our website, cambridge.radio. Click on the community button and you can find our what's on. There's all sorts happening now. Horror at Hinchinbrook House is one of them. My friend actually tried this and he was saying how good it was. But it wouldn't be for me, actually, because I'm too much of a wimp. I'm sorry. I've got to confess. I've got to put that out there. That actually, it's probably not for me, but it's for many of you, I'm sure. It would give people a bit of a fright, but it's a great thing to go to. All the same, Anglesey Abbey's got a Halloween trail as well. There's also all sorts of things happening. Halloween at Wimpole. Half-term Halloween at Wick and Fen. So ghost tours as well. Do you know, I had a friend who used to love ghost tours, actually. He was always going on ghost tours. This probably I knew some years ago, actually. Always going on ghost tours and always reporting back. I don't know if he said he saw some, but I think we were all a little bit sceptical at the time. But anyway, that's by and by. Anyway, full details on our website, which again is cambridge.radio. Click on the community button, then into what's on, and you can find a whole list of events and all sorts of links as well to several, at least a dozen there, I think, as well. And that's that really a comprehensive guide that we've put up there. So coming up then, don't forget that Jenny Ballantyne is here just after 10:30 to talk about the Race Across Cambridge event, which we were hearing about earlier on. It's taking place tomorrow. It's an idea that she came up with while sat on her sofa at home. And it's developed into a fundraiser that raised £6,000. It's aid of the Phoenix Trust this year. It'll sort of be a different charity every year, but I won't spoil too much. We'll let Jenny tell us more at around about 10:30. And don't forget, later as well, Marika Newman is here as well to talk about new performing arts classes that will be put on by Pop Collective, or POP Collective, delivering classes with a bit of a difference for people with special educational needs and disabilities. They've received some funding, and we'll find out the impact of how that's going to help. We'll do that interview at around about 10:10, plus all the important information you need throughout the morning. Heading to the Sky News Centre and Linda at the Cambridge News Desk shortly. More great music and conversation on the way as well. See you shortly.

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6: From the Sky News Centre at 10. The Culture Secretary's refuse to rule out extra taxes to pay for a new national care service set out by Andy Burnham. Yesterday, the Prime Minister announced plans to overhaul the state pension triple lock by 2030, but experts say that might not be enough to cover the costs of his proposals. It could mean smaller pension rises, potentially affecting these people in Runcorn in Cheshire.
7: You're just robbing the pensioners. I've worked all my life.
8: Pensioners never get anything, do they?
9: Pensions are going to suffer, aren't they? But if he's going to put it to care, that's okay.
10: It's just in debt and we all have to do our bit, don't we?
6: Former Manchester City chairman David Bernstein says he's shocked and angry at the club being found guilty of breaching Premier League financial rules. The club denies any wrongdoing and will appeal against the ruling. Bernstein, who stepped down as chairman in 2003, says City should be trying to settle the matter quickly.
11: I think they're digging a bigger and bigger hole for themselves now. I think the appeal, if they go down that route, which they probably will, will be used as a weapon to delay this, to kick the can down the road. It's a bit like hiding in a bunker.
6: We're being warned energy bills could jump by almost £300 in January, the biggest hike in 4 years. Cornwall Insight predicts the average bill will increase by 16% to nearly £2,000. One of the five men arrested near RAF Fairford called police on himself an hour before a local farmer raised the alarm on Sunday. The suspects have all been granted bail. A man's due in court later after a police officer was stabbed in the leg during London dawn raids. He was charged overnight with wounding with intent to cause GBH to resist arrest. And an unheard archive recording by Oasis is no longer going under the hammer. The band filed an injunction with the auction going ahead with memorabilia instead. That's the latest. I'm Faye De Silva.
12: Cambridge Radio News, I'm Linda Ness. A police officer deliberately misled senior colleagues about her links to a former partner and his convicted criminal brother, a disciplinary panel has found. The now former Cambridgeshire officer previously reported being a victim of domestic abuse by her ex and said she was also forced to help conceal evidence linked to a serious offence committed by his brother. She filed her report while working for Northamptonshire Police and told colleagues that she'd not made contact with her former partner since 2019. But evidence from her phone and social media contradicted her claim, and Cambridgeshire's Chief Constable, Simon Medjix, dismissed her without notice and barred her from policing. Three security officials have been convicted by a Rome court over the kidnapping of a former Cambridge student. The tortured body of Giulio Regeni was

0: Jenny Ballantyne is the creator of Race Across Cambridge, which returns tomorrow, having taken place for the first time in 2025. More than 200 people are expected to take part in the event in aid of the Phoenix Trust, which is a local charity and social enterprise. Jenny has been telling us that she's on course to raise even more money this time and wants to support different good causes each year.
1: We certainly are. Last year we raised just over £6,000. This year we're actually on track to raise more than £7,000 for the Phoenix Trust based in Milton.
0: That's the latest. There's more at cambridge.radio. Following a wet morning, a bright and sunny afternoon for many as cloud clears and wind eases by early afternoon. Feeling warm in the sunshine with a maximum temperature of 25 degrees Celsius. And the forecast for tonight, after a dry and clear evening, showers move in from the southwest for a time. Cooler temperatures and light winds allow some mist or fog patches to form by dawn. Minimum temperature, 13 degrees Celsius.
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Whitney Houston, How Will I Know? 9 minutes after 10 on this Wednesday morning. It's Daniel Baker here, and I'm trying to get my head around which day of the week it is, because I don't really pop up on a Wednesday. But I am today, and it's great to have your company. 07919 070490. You can text or WhatsApp, email studio at cambridge.radio. Got a bit of time off from the day job this week, so lending a hand across the daytime. I'll tell you about some of the plans I've got later today as well. Possible talk celebrity traitors later this hour as well. Plus, the first of our guests will join us, Jenny Ballantyne, on Race Across Cambridge just after 10:30. Lots of great music too. Continuing that now with Chapel Roan. This is The Subway here on Cambridge Radio. Good morning.

0: T-Rex, Hot Love on Cambridge Radio. It's Daniel Baker here through until midday. Bit of a daytime run out for me. Got a bit of time off from the day job, I was saying a little bit earlier on. So, lending a hand and going out for a friend's birthday lunch later. I'm going out for noodles. I managed to get them a present yesterday, although it did involve a last-minute dash to the shop. So I'm actually, I haven't even got the item yet. I've actually done a click and collect on it. It's from a shop round the corner from the noodle bar in Petticurie. So that's going to be the little mission of the day. But looking forward to that. That should be really good fun to do that. It's a good thing about having a bit more free time, is you can do things like catch up with people, just have a bit of a breather as well as make lots of great radio and be a part of your day. And it's great to have your company on this Wednesday morning. Remembering the days. I was so good because I was doing home yesterday. Then I'm doing my usual Rose Ed tomorrow on Thursday evening from 6 from the Terraces Rose Ed regular slot. So a slot every day this week, just to confuse matters. But lots of things to come up. We'll do some Watsons in a little while too. Jenny Ballantyne, of course, talking about Race Across Cambridge. Just after 10:30, finding out more about what that is. That's taking place tomorrow. And it should be a great event, raising money for a very good local cause as well. We'll talk celebrity trace as well, as promised. I know I've been hyping that up, but yes, we will do it. Absolutely, we will. It's fast approaching 20 past 10. First look at the travel. So, perhaps unexpectedly, it's quite quiet at the moment. We have got some slow traffic, though, on Newmarket Road, westbound around Coldham's Lane, the retail park. Travel time, 5 minutes. Major roads okay at this time of day. Trains and buses all right as well, really. Only thing really to mention on the roadworks front is High Street in both directions at Haldston closed due to water main work from Everston Road to the phone box. It's a diversion in place for the number 75 bus. That should be back to normal tomorrow, so it should be the last day of work with a bit of luck. Apart from that, not looking too bad at all. Cambridge Radio Travel, do another update in an hour's time. I've got the new one on the way from Cass to play for you next. Stay tuned.
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2: 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The ASA, keeping ads legal, decent, honest, and truthful. Oh, yes.

0: is Cambridge Radio, and this is Daniel Baker. So you might have heard of the Couch to 10K concept, but Jenny Ballantyne's come up with a different idea, a variation on that theme, if you like, an idea that she came up with on her sofa, which has attracted over 200 people who will be taking part in a race across Cambridge for charity. To talk to us about a race across Cambridge, Jenny joins us now. Jenny, thank you very much indeed for joining us.
1: No, you're more than welcome. Thank you for having me.
0: So let's start from the very beginning then. An idea on your sofa for an event, and it's really taken off. Talk us through what you were doing at the time on the sofa, just sort of watching television or just sort of having a bit of a relax at home. This comes to you.
1: Basically, yeah. I was sat watching TV with my husband. We were chatting about work, and we were talking about a charity event we'd had previously where we held a sponsored walk around Cambridge. And I just thought, you know, is there a way that we can make that more interesting? And sort of the idea for Race Across Cambridge was born, really. And yeah, I went to my colleagues at work and put the idea to them, and they just thought it was a fantastic idea. Yeah, so that's kind of how it was born.
0: Because your employers sort of seem to have this ethos as well about community as well as construction. You work for a company called CB3 Consulting, I believe. And
1: yes,
0: they were very much on board with the whole thing. And what kind of happened next, really? Once you kind of come up with the idea, then what happened? Did you sort of start advertising it, you know, saying, oh, this is what we're doing, and that sort of thing? What, you know, talk me through that process.
1: Basically, yeah, we started it last year. It's always a bit nerve-wracking, I think, when you have an idea like this, because you're never entirely sure whether anyone's going to be interested. But we spoke to a charity last year. We actually supported Arthur Rank Hospice last year. And it started from there. We discussed the idea with them. They thought it was fantastic. And then we kind of kept it secret on what Race Across Cambridge actually was, to sort of build interest. So we started putting posts out on LinkedIn and sort of giving little clues, but not really giving it away. So really, it was kind of like nobody actually knew what they were signing up to, just that it was called Race Across Cambridge and that it would be teams of four and you would pay an entry fee each person. And then basically they didn't really know what was going to be involved until the day. And before we knew it, last year we were sold out. We had 24 teams last year, and this year we've more than doubled that. And we sold out again at the end of, I believe it was the end of August. So it was brilliant, and it went far better than we could have ever expected.
0: There's no shortage of racing events which involve one competitor or people competing against each other, but yeah, Actually this is teams. Now how does it work? Is it like a relay race of some kind, or talk me through the kind of how that all comes together?
1: Okay, so they all go off together, and they we do our staggered times because there's so many people taking part, and basically they go off together and they have to finish together. And we thought that was a really good idea, because then it's effectively a team building event as well as a charity event. And you know, the construction industry can be stressful at times. There's no two ways about it. You know, it can be long hours and it's very up and down at times. And actually, to get that time away from your desk with your colleagues, working together, running, walking, you know, whatever, just spending that time together. And not only that, also with other companies and within the industry, I think it just is a really fantastic thing, and I think that's why people have really enjoyed it.
0: So how much did you raise last year, and are you supporting a different charity this year?
1: We certainly are, yeah. Last year we raised just over £6,000. This year we're actually on track to raise more than £7,000 for the Phoenix Trust, based in Milton.
0: Okay, so this is a different charity. So will the idea be that you support a different charity every year sort of thing, or you know, maybe you'll do more so?
1: Yeah, pretty much. Yeah, that's it, yeah. And basically, we raise the money from the entry fee. So effectively, it's tickets. And then what we're doing as well is getting each team to try and get their own sponsorship. And so at the moment, we're saying it's fantastic. We're seeing a lot of the teams putting posts on LinkedIn, trying to get their own sponsorship. And all of that goes to the Just Giving page for the Phoenix Trust.
0: And just finally, so I've got to ask about the route, because Cambridge is a beautiful city and there's a lot of fluffy countryside as well on the outskirts. So I believe it starts from St John's Innovation Centre and then goes across the city. So talk us through sort of that journey and what people will be taking on.
1: Okay, so yeah, it starts at St John's, which is where we are based, and then the route, yeah, it takes them through Cambridge. I can't divulge the route itself because it's a secret. They will get a clue to the first location, And that's basically how it works. They get a clue, they have to work that out, they get to that location, and when they get to that one, they get the next clue, and so on. We've made it slightly more exciting because at some of the points there's time deductions to help those that maybe aren't quite as fast as other teams. So we found that that was a really nice touch last year, and people appreciated it. And this year, to add extra interest, we've actually added an extra quiz for those that aren't quite as fast and don't want to just see it as a running race, you know, who actually just want to sort of take the time a bit more. That gives them the opportunity to win a prize themselves if they get the most quiz questions right.
0: Brilliant stuff. Well, thank you very much indeed, Jenny Ballantyne, for joining us. Just to remind us of the time, it's taking place on Thursday, the 1st of October, so that's tomorrow. And it sounds like it's going to be a lot of fun as well. Very best of luck with it. Very well done again from what you're doing. And hopefully, fingers crossed, there'll be a good turnout and you can raise that £7,000 or more that you're hoping to.

0: Vanessa Paradis and Be My Baby. It's Cambridge Radio. Daniel Baker here through until midday. Tommy Does Fly When You're Having Fun. And we've got plenty more to come between now and the end of the show. We'll do some more Watsons. We'll, of course, find out more about the POP or Pop Collective's classes and the fact they've managed to receive a grant of over £100,000, which means they can deliver more classes to people with special educational needs and disabilities. Plus, we'll talk celebrity traitors in a little while, but we'll play the Bangles and Manic Monday after this.
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The Bangles, Manic Monday on Cambridge Radio. It's Daniel Baker here. It's 10:44. And as promised, it's time to talk Celebrity Trace. Now, that is back tomorrow. I thought it was actually last week. I have to confess, I was not paying attention. I thought it was back last week and the week before. But I don't know. Maybe there's just some misinformation I read. Perhaps my sources are not reliable enough. But it does return to BBC One and iPlayer tomorrow, Thursday, the 1st of October. Just having a look through, I have to say, they've obviously... You know, I'd have to say they've probably broken the bank, actually, to get the cast in. It is a very, very impressive cast. I don't think you can go too far wrong with people like Ramesh Ranganathan and Joe Lycett, especially. I absolutely love Joe Lycett's work. And James Acaster sort of brings that chaoticness. And Miranda Hart, well, I absolutely loved her in her own sitcom, Miranda, really. And that was certainly quite slapstick. So I don't know whether there's a place for that in the Traitors, but we will see what happens. But yes, it's just an absolutely incredible cast. It's so varied. You know, you've got sort of down the sort of the big dogs, if you like, they're saying, you know, Amal Raj and James Blunt, Maya Jammer, Michael Sheen, a Hollywood actor, Ross Kemp as well, Richard E. Grant. Wow. You just look through those names. Terry Hall as well to throw into the mix as well. There is a Cambridge connection this time around, actually. Hannah Fry is a fellow of Cambridge, so she's a very accomplished mathematician. You've probably seen her around and read about her work. She's a professor of public understanding of mathematics at the university. When it comes to numbers, there's not much she doesn't know, so she's the local representative, if you like, plus Bella Ramsey and Leanne Pinnick of Little Mix fame. Well, it's time to play one of her songs, I think. Holiday.

Little Mix, Holiday, the band that Leanne Pinnock found famous. She has launched a solo career, and she's also pregnant with her third child at the moment as well. She's already got twins. So there we go. She'll be one of the stars in the Celebrity Traitors, which starts tomorrow. Now, an event that's happening at the weekend that might be worth getting down to, especially if you love folk music, the Charlotte Karavik Band at Stapleford Granary. One of the UK's most respected flat-picking guitarists, Charlotte Karavik, has a passion for modern bluegrass. The band perform original songs based on old stories and fiddle tunes from the southwest of England, ranging from breezy waltzes and western swing to traditional jigs and reflective instrumental numbers. Charlotte was a founding member of the all-female bluegrass group Midnight Sky Racer, with whom she toured the UK, Europe and Australia. She also tours with the Karavik Sisters, who've released five critically acclaimed albums as a duo with fiddle player Kieran Towers. Tickets start from £12. More information can be found at the Stapleford Granary website, which is staplefordgranary, all one word, .org.uk, and on our website, which is cambridge.radio.

Absolutely love it. The script, Man in the Arena, here on Cambridge Radio. It's nearly the end of the first full hour of the show. We've only got an hour of the show left, but plenty to bring you between now and the end. Marika Newman pops by shortly. She'll be telling us about performing arts sessions with a difference and how a new grant will help the POP or POP Collective deliver to young people with special educational needs and disabilities. Bespoke classes will be a part of that. Finding out more about that in a little while, plus we'll do some more What's Ons, more great music and conversation as well for your Wednesday morning. It's 07919 070490. You can text me or WhatsApp. You can also email studio at cambridge.radio. And yeah, we'll keep you updated with the travel as well. We'll do a travel update at around about 20 past. It's been very quiet. And I'll tell you about the gym as well, actually. I haven't been able to go for a little while because simply I was a bit poorly recently, actually. I was knocked out with the sickness bug. There's been a few going around, but I have recovered, thankfully. It took me about a week to get it out fully out of my system. But rest was best, and also not overindulging on the food. I do like my food, but I had to be a bit restrained. So, yes, I was able to get back to full fitness. I'll tell you a bit about that. And my little plan to kind of get going again with all that, plus plenty of great music to come as well. Don't forget to check out our website, which is cambridge.radio. You can find a full schedule there, and also lots of podcasts and great programs to listen to at a time to suit you on demand. We're off to the Sky News Centre and Cambridge News Desk with Linda now. Back shortly.

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7: From Moscone Centre at 11, Andy Burnham says he's looking at the options for a closer relationship with the EU. The Prime Minister says he's considering a customs union with the bloc, joining a single market or even rejoining Europe if it's what the people want. That's despite him ruling that out back in May. But Work and Pension Secretary Pat McFadden says it's right to keep evaluating that decision.
8: What should be the basis on trade, security and other fronts? The piece-by-piece way that we've done this in the last 10 years hasn't really given clarity on those questions. In fact, some of them are different today than they were 10 years ago. So it's quite right that he says, let's take a long-term look at this.
7: It's reported one of five British nationals arrested over an incident at RAF Fairford called the police on himself. Donald Trump says it's disappointing the suspects were released on bail. Almost half of adults in the UK say it's getting more and more difficult to work out if something is real online. A study's found scammers are using deepfake videos, AI images and voice cloning to dupe people. There's a warning we could see the biggest hike to energy bills in 4 years. Experts say average costs could jump by almost £300 from January. Former Liverpool defender Jamie Carragher says Manchester City should be stripped of the titles won during the period in which they broke Premier League financial rules. The club denies wrongdoing and will appeal. If they were to lose their titles, Carragher doesn't think another club should be crowned champions. He says the moment's gone.
9: Those players will never get that feeling, and it was robbed by Manchester City. I don't think any player will care if you go and give him a medal and he puts it in the house, in his trophy room. He'll never look at it. He won't care. He won't have that feeling. He won't have that memory.
7: And around 740 jobs are going at Greggs. The bakery chain's closing 4 factories in London, Cumbria, the Borders and County Durham over the next 2.5 years. That's the latest. I'm Fayda Silver.
10: Cambridge Radio News, I'm Linda Ness. A police officer deliberately misled senior colleagues about her links to a former partner and his convicted criminal brother, a disciplinary panel has found. The now former Cambridgeshire officer previously reported being a victim of domestic abuse by her ex and said she was also forced to help conceal evidence linked to a serious offence committed by his brother. She filed her report while working for Northamptonshire Police and told colleagues that she'd not made contact with her former partner since 2019. But evidence from her phone and social media contradicted her claim, and Cambridgeshire's Chief Constable, Simon Medjix, dismissed her without notice and barred her from policing. 3 security officials have been convicted by a Rome court over the kidnapping of a former Cambridge student. The tortured body of Giulio Regeni was discovered in Egypt a decade ago. Daniel Baker has more.
11: Regeni, who was 28 at the time of his death, was abducted while he was on a research trip for his PhD, where he was studying the politically controversial topic of Egyptian trade unions. Days later, his mutilated body was found in a ditch near the capital, Cairo, and an autopsy later revealed he'd been tortured. The men, who were tried in absentia, denied the charges, but were sentenced to 10 years in prison for aggravated kidnapping. A 4th Egyptian defendant was acquitted. Regeni's family have campaigned throughout the last decade for justice.
10: And a Cambridge woman has revealed how she managed to launch a successful fundraiser while sitting at home watching television.

0: There's more at cambridge.radio. Following a wet morning, a bright and sunny afternoon for many as cloud clears and wind eases by early afternoon. Feeling warm in the sunshine with a maximum temperature of 25 degrees Celsius. And the forecast for tonight, after a dry and clear evening, showers move in from the southwest for a time. Cooler temperatures and light winds allow some mist or fog patches to form by dawn. Minimum temperature, 13 degrees Celsius.
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Betty Boo, doing the do. It's Cambridge Radio. It's Daniel Baker here. We'll be chatting to Marika shortly. She is the owner of Pop or POP Collective. Marika Newman, joining us shortly to talk about the grant that they've received, which will help them run more bespoke classes for children and young people with special educational needs. Got lots of great music this hour as well. Continuing that now with a new one from SJ Mortimer. This is Numb. It's Cambridge Radio. It's Daniel Baker through here until midday. Great to have your company on this Wednesday morning.

0: Clammy Fisher, rise to the occasion. It's Cambridge Radio. On a Wednesday morning, 16 minutes past 11. Now, children and young people, including those with special educational needs and disabilities, are set to benefit from a grant of more than £100,000, which will be used to fund specialist performing arts sessions and opportunities. The Children in Need funding will enable Pop Collective to expand its work across Cambridge and the surrounding area, supporting the staff, equipment and volunteer training that make genuine inclusion possible. And I'm delighted to say that the organisation's founder, Marika Newman, joins me live in the studio on this Wednesday morning. Marika, thank you so much for coming in.
1: Hi, thanks very much for having me.
0: No problem at all. So let's start then by talking about people who have got SEND or additional needs. Performing arts can sort of be quite a big confidence boost for them, really, but walking into those sort of spaces can be also be quite intimidating. So it's kind of about getting them through the door firstly, isn't it, really?
1: Yeah, absolutely. And I think in my experience, I've worked at a lot of performing arts schools across a number of years. And one thing I've always found is that it isn't a one size fits all approach. You know, we have to adapt and we have to make sure that those places are safe for people to attend. So, yeah, it is daunting for people coming in. And that's kind of the reason behind setting it all up and making sure that we have those things in place to help people feel settled and comfortable when they come in.
0: And how do you go about doing that? Is it a case of sort of, you know, giving, bearing in mind there's a lot of noise, are people sensitive to noise? Can they wear sort of, you know, cancelling headphones and stuff like that? Or do you sort of, how else do you sort of go about adapting them?
1: Well, the first thing we do is we really get to know the people before they come. So we make sure that, you know, we understand their needs, we understand their triggers, and we have our approach is that we have smaller class sizes. We have two members of staff, qualified members of staff, and then we're supported by DBS checked and trained volunteers. And they help us to really bring people into the session. So I might find things out like, for instance, someone's favourite piece of music. If I know that they're anxious about coming in, and I'll make sure that I'm playing that music, and then we've got that instant connection there, which will help to integrate them within the setting.
0: Because I guess it can be a barrier for some people as well. They love performing arts, they love doing certain things, but stepping into that environment might not be the right. And obviously we can't stifle creativity, because that's what people thrive on, and that's kind of what makes performing arts what it is.
1: Exactly. And I think that's kind of what I really learned over my time, which is why I really wanted to set up Pop Collective. I wanted to have something that people could go into that wasn't, it wasn't an intimidating space. It was a safe space.
0: Yeah. And your approach, really, you say, is very different. I think really from kind of what you're saying, the sessions are smaller, calmer, more flexible, kind of ties into what you're saying a minute ago as well. And success obviously can look different for every child. It could be solo performing, it could be sort of walking through the door, staying for a whole session, that sort of thing as well. And I'm guessing you've had some success stories. Even though you've only been going for a year, there must be people who've come away thinking, great, you know, performing arts is for me after all.
1: Yeah, we've had some really lovely feedback from parents and obviously the students that we're supporting as well. You know, things just like it's the highlight of their week. They're able to just be themselves there and they just feel really accepted. And I'm really proud of that.
0: Yeah, they're talking about a grant of over £100,000, £105,000 to be precise, from Children in Need. And this is going to fund the sessions and allow you to do more. How often have you been running the sessions?
1: So we actually, although the company was established back in October 2025, we didn't start delivering our sessions until the summer of this year. So we started with summer workshops. And then obviously our term time sessions started very recently. So in just that short amount of running time, we've really managed to get the ground running, had some really lovely relationships with people. We've got some really lovely members and we're just continuing to grow, and this amount of money is going to mean so much to us, because it means that we can grow and we can build and we can develop new projects, we can recruit new volunteers.
0: Yeah, and £105,000 will probably get you quite far already, but I'm guessing it also will cover things like overheads, venue hire, staff, things
1: exactly.
0: Like that as well, resources if you like as
1: yes.
0: Well, maybe I don't know if there's any licensing that you need to sort of consider as well, but there's a lot of things that it would cover as well. And
1: yeah.
0: And how often do you think the sessions will run now? Do you think they'll actually be able to do more regular ones? Will they be weekly, monthly, bi-weekly? How might you work it now with the money coming in?
1: Yeah, so at the moment we've got four different sessions. We have two sessions that run in Chesterton and we have two sessions that run in Camborne. And the hope is that over a period of time, we will then start to develop those sessions, build them up, perhaps bring more into those two venues, and then develop in other areas that might need our support as well.
0: And what kind of sort of performances do you do? Is it kind of just simple singing things or scenes from productions, that sort of thing?
1: So we adapt each session for the people that we're working with. So we will have a theme and we will have an outcome. And it really is dependent who's in that room and how much they want to take part, contribute to what actually happens at the end of it. So every session is completely different. And I think that's the beauty of it as well. It's not regimented. It's not strict and stuck to a pattern. It is really centred around the people that are in that session on that day.
0: And how many people were you sort of getting in each session, would you say, over the summer?
1: So it was variable, up to 12, because that's our maximum capacity. But we run over six sessions, and we had sort of varying between 6 and 12 in each session.
0: And you've got a team as well supporting you with this as well. Obviously, you're the founder, but it sounds like you've kind of got people as well that kind of do the delivery.
1: So I'm the founder. I also deliver the sessions along with, I'm really lucky to work with my colleague Becky Wilburn, who is a trained drama therapist, and we work really well together. We've worked well together previously as well, so I'm really lucky to be joined by them. And I also have a fantastic board, some really experienced people on my board. So, and now we have started recruiting volunteers, and we've got some fantastic volunteers underneath us too.
0: Yeah, the future's looking very bright, as you say. Now, if people want to find out more about Pop Collective, or have got family members or family friends or children of family friends, etc., that want to take part in the sessions, could benefit from them in some way, I know that I do, certainly. How can people find out more?
1: So they can email us at hello@pop-collective.co.uk, or they can visit our website, pop-collective.co.uk. And yeah, just contact us. We'd be really happy to talk to anyone.
0: Marika Newman, thank you so much indeed for coming in on this Wednesday morning. Wish you the very best of luck. Congratulations again on securing the money, which is sounds like it'll do a lot and go quite far.
1: Thank you so much.
0: Okie dokie, 23 minutes after 11 on this Wednesday morning. Not much to report travel-wise, really, has to be said. Slow traffic on Newmarket Road westbound, though, around Coldham's Lane Retail Park. Travel time of 5 minutes. Been a bit congested this morning. Also, the High Street in both directions in Harleton closed due to water main work from Everston Road to the phone box. That should hopefully be wrapped up by the early hours of the morning. There's diversion in place for the bus route number 75. Apart from that, not looking too bad at all. Trains and buses have been okay. Don't want to put the mockers on it, though. Cambridge Radio Travel. Next update will be with Steffi at 20 past four. And I've got a bit of Spandau Ballet to play for you next. Stay tuned.
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11:30 on this Wednesday morning. It's Daniel Baker here on Cambridge Radio, keeping you company for another half hour or so. And we've still got plenty to squeeze in between now and the end of the show. We'll talk about this event, which is happening on Saturday. Dowsing at Wandlebury Park, a day of archaeological dowsing at Wandlebury Iron Age Hill Fort with Anne and Steve Dawson of Dowsing Angle. It runs between 10 and 4, working on and around the foundation of the former manor house. You can try and douse what each room was used for and search for service pipes. Find the site of the ice house. £35 for non-members, £30 for members of Cambridge Past, Present and Future and the British Dowsing Society. 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It's 30 people, limited to. You can book at britishdowsers.org. You can also find the details on our website, which is cambridge.reg. 10 o'clock start for that one, and plenty to get your teeth into, so best not to miss out. Best to get yourself booked in soon if you want to go dowsing at Wandlebury Park. More Watsons and more events happening across the city in South Cambridge can be found on our website, which is cambridge.radio. I'll talk about the gym in a little while. First, this one, the Pointer Sisters, Jump For My Love. It's Cambridge Radio, it's Daniel Baker on a Wednesday morning. Yes, you heard that right. Very good morning to you. I hope you're having a great day so far.

Pointer Sisters, Jump for My Love. I did promise some gym chat, so I'm going to do that. So obviously I've been a bit poorly recently, so I haven't been able to go to the gym very much, so I've probably piled a few pounds on, so I need to address that and quickly going to try and go again later and start a bit of a routine. I'm going about three times a week on average, which isn't too bad actually, but I haven't been for a couple of weeks since I've been poorly and sort of trying to run around like a bit of a madman really at times. But I'm going to start that again today, and then we'll sort of see how I get on. Try to go today, tomorrow, hopefully Friday as well, and then over the weekend, so I can hopefully start to get my fitness back up again. And I'll have a bit of a think about what I'm going to do to try and mix up a bit. We haven't really done weights for a while. I had to be a bit careful. Trapped a nerve in my arm not that long ago, so I have to be careful to avoid them. But I think I can do just about everything else. So working on a bit of a plan, and we'll start things moving the right way today. I think that will do that. That sounds like a bit of a plan. 07919 070490. You can text or WhatsApp me, or you can email studio@cambridge.radio. I'll take this one now. Aretha Franklin and Think.

0: 1960s Cambridge, the Rolling Stones performed at the Rex Ballroom, Chris Farlow was on stage at the Alley Club, and Helen Shapiro played live at the Regal Cinema. 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

Robert Miles, Children, one of the most iconic instrumental songs of all time. It proves that you don't need words to create a classic. Daniel Baker here on Cambridge Radio. Great to have your company on this Wednesday morning. It's got time for a little bit more, but Stu Wren will be taking over from me on this Wednesday from 12 until 2. Then it's Acts Amazing People 2 until 3. Then it's the return of Steffi Callister on Home this week. She's back with theatre critic Nicola Upson, who reviews By Royal Appointment with Jane Asher at the Cambridge Arts Theatre this week. I was doing a great interview with Matthew Cottle, actually. Well, it wasn't me, it was Stefan, actually, did. I'm trying to take the credit from him, really. We included, featured it on my show. Stand corrected on that one, about that production, which has finally come to Cambridge. Take this one now. Leon Bridges and Light the Way.

Absolutely love that one. Justin Timberlake, Can't Stop the Feeling. It's Cambridge Radio. It's Daniel Baker. Still got time for a couple more. Starting with this one, Feeder, Buck Rogers on Cambridge Radio.

Feeder and Buck Rogers. Daniel Baker here. It's nearly time for me to go. Please don't forget tonight, the Metal Show with Christine Schneider is on between 9 and 10. Lots of metal tracks, 80s melodic anthems and glam-infused stadium moments to speed, and thrash metal longer epics and powerful metal ballads. Weekly dose of great metal here on Cambridge Radio. Then Cam Groove with Fenn follows between 10 and 11. And then Jazz Today rounds off the day, 11 till midnight. Pete Butcher's in the hot seat for that one with new releases from names you might not be familiar with. And jazz events coming up in Cambridge. I'm back tomorrow with Rose Zed from 6. Here's Tori Amos to round things off.

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5: From the Scone Centre at midday, Andy Burnham suggested he could propose rejoining the EU as he considers the UK's future with Brussels. The Prime Minister says he'll look at the pros and cons of all options after telling Labour's conference that Brexit has done more harm than good. But Conservative Party Chairman Kevin Hollenrake says there should be no going back.
6: I think the deal you're going to get now to go back into the EU will be much worse than the one we had when we left it. What we should be doing is making the most of our freedoms we have outside the European Union. I speak as somebody who voted to remain, but I would not vote to rejoin.
5: A flight from Dubai to Tel Aviv's been diverted to Saudi Arabia after a fight broke out between its pilots. Jets were scrambled over initial fears the Fly Dubai plane was being hijacked after issuing an emergency signal. The Duke and Duchess of Sussex have accused international paparazzi of being extraordinarily reckless after peering into the grounds of their children's school. Harry and Meghan say it's an unacceptable intrusion into the privacy of Prince Archie and Princess Lilibet. One of five suspects arrested near RAF Fairford reportedly called 999 on himself on Sunday morning. It's understood the man contacted police before a farmer raised the alarm in Gloucestershire. Donald Trump's repeated his surprise at all British nationals being on bail. Dal Babu's a former chief superintendent with the Met Police.
7: He would not have the detailed information that the operational policing units would have. It's extremely unhelpful. And I think what we need now is for people to let the police get on with their work, and then the police at an appropriate time will brief the public.
5: Former Liverpool defender Jamie Carragher claims Manchester City should be stripped of the titles won when they broke Premier League financial rules. The club denies wrongdoing. And Danny Dyer's among the latest celebrities announced to host the UK's version of Saturday Night Live. The actor will front the sketch show next weekend. That's the latest. I'm Faye De Silva.
8: Cambridge Radio News, I'm Linda Ness. A police officer deliberately misled senior colleagues about her links to a former partner and his convicted criminal brother, a disciplinary panel has found. The now former Cambridgeshire officer previously reported being a victim of domestic abuse by her ex and said she was also forced to help conceal evidence linked to a serious offence committed by his brother. She filed her report while working for Northamptonshire Police and told colleagues that she'd not made contact with her former partner since 2019. But evidence from her phone and social media contradicted her claim, and Cambridgeshire's Chief Constable, Simon Medjix, dismissed her without notice and barred her from policing. Three security officials have been convicted by a Rome court over the kidnapping of a former Cambridge student. The tortured body of Giulio Regeni was discovered in Egypt a decade ago. Daniel Baker has more.
9: Regeni, who was 28 at the time of his death, was abducted while he was on a research trip for his PhD, where he was studying the politically controversial topic of Egyptian trade unions. Days later, his mutilated body was found in a ditch near the capital, Cairo, and an autopsy later revealed he'd been tortured. The men, who were tried in absentia, denied the charges, but were sentenced to 10 years in prison for aggravated kidnapping. A fourth Egyptian defendant was acquitted. Regeni's family have campaigned throughout the last decade for justice.
8: And a Cambridge woman has revealed how she managed to launch a successful fundraiser while sitting at home watching television. Jenny Ballantyne is the creator of Race Across Cambridge, which returns tomorrow, having taken place for the first time in 2025. More than 200 people are expected to take part in the event in aid of the Phoenix Trust, which is a local charity and social enterprise. Jenny has been telling us that she's on course to raise even more money this time and wants to support different good causes each year.
10: We certainly are. Last year we raised just over £6,000. This year we're actually on track to raise more than £7,000 for the Phoenix Trust based in Milton.
8: That's the latest. There's

Hello, good afternoon, salutations, welcome. It is Wednesday the 30th of September. This is Cambridge Radio. My name is Stu Wren and this is the Lunchtime Show. Hello, how are you doing? Welcome along to the show. 2 hours of this nonsense and you're lucky. I just want to slight start this afternoon by just saying this. It's the last day of September. What is going on? Where has the month gone? I mean, literally, the beginning of the month, it was the birthday. Yep, fine. You know, did little bits and pieces. And all of a sudden, we're into October. I can't believe how quickly time is flying. So how was your weekend? Did you go out? Did you do anything exciting? Did you stay in? Did you watch Strictly and complain about the presenting? Can I just say, I'm going to defend Josh Widdicombe, okay? Because Josh Widdicombe is a really, really terrific comedian, and I think he just needs to grow into the role. Okay, that's what I think. All right, let him grow into the role. Give them time. I mean, it's literally the first live show and everyone's attacking. Don't think that's great. Anyway, enough about my ramblings and getting onto my high horse about Strictly Come Dancing. Big thanks to Daniel for the past couple of hours, but between now and 2 o'clock, it's you

me, and loads of great music for this Wednesday. And we've also got our bits and pieces. We got a brand new line-em-up, this afternoon's line-em-up. I would say, let's have a look at it. I'm going to say that this afternoon's line-em-up is, yeah, I think you should get it. I think you should get it. It's quite an old track, but you should get it. Three songs, one topic. Now, today is International Thunderbirds Day. Now, do you remember Thunderbirds, the puppet show that was created by Gerry Anderson way back in the 1960s? Well, they have their own day. It's International Thunderbirds Day. So we're going to be celebrating Thunderbirds with some international rescue stuff, I guess. So that's coming up a little bit later on. The ones just after one come from 1993 and 1974. We got the Watsons. And we'll also have a calm down at the end of the show. We began with my soul starter, Mr. Bruno Mars, featuring Cardi B and Finesse. And this song came from a movie, but can you guess the movie? This is Michael McDonald.

The Eagles and Life in the Fast Lane, and before that, Michael McDonald and Sweet Freedom. Now, I said, can you guess the movie that that song came from? It was from 1986. It was a film that was called Running Scared, and it starred Billy Crystal and Gregory Hines, and it's an absolute hoot. So if you get a chance to see it, watch it. It's a buddy-buddy cop movie, but it's very, very funny. Right, time now for Line 'Em Up. Now, this is the quiz in which I give you lines to a very famous song, and you have to guess the song. Okay, don't call, don't text, don't do anything like that. It's just for fun. And the song today comes from 1967. Okay, I did say it's quite an old song, but I think you should get it. Okay, I'm going to give you a line now, a line a little bit later on, and then the last two lines in the second hour. So the first line goes, maybe you want to give me kisses sweet. Maybe you want to give me kisses sweet. Okay, I'll give you line two very, very soon. Now, I absolutely love, love, love this song. I think this is one of my favourite songs of this year. And it's from the amazing Ray, featuring her sisters, Emma and Absolutely. And it's called Joy. Mr. Ray, are you somebody? Mr. Ray, are you somebody?

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Cambridge Radio, it's the lunchtime show on a Wednesday with me, Stu Wren, and that was Prince from 1983 and Little Red Corvette. Right, time to give you the second line to this afternoon's line 'em up, and that second line is, but only for one night with no repeat. But only for one night with no repeat. Okay, I will give you lines 3 and 4 in the second hour, so stick around if you're playing along. We've still got some great music to come, like this from Dire Straits.

the excellent, oh, there you go, the excellent Deacon Blue and Queen of the New Year. Still to come, we've got three songs, one topic. Today is International Thunderbirds Day, so we've got some Thunderbird-based songs for you. So that's coming up very, very soon after we've heard the amazing vocal talents of Mr. Teddy Swims.

0: 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Flavour explores the food scene in Cambridge and South Cams. Speaking to the chefs who've made the city their home, the food trucks, the market stall holders, and those delivering fresh food to your door.
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Cambridge Radio, it's the lunchtime show on a Wednesday with me, Stu Wren, and that was the Barry Gray Orchestra and the theme to Thunderbirds, because today is International Thunderbirds Day. So this is three songs, one topic. We base our songs around a particular day, and as I said, today is International Thunderbirds Day. So I used to love Thunderbirds. You know, I used to love just watching those kind of creations just coming up. And for a puppet show, it was incredibly tense sometimes, particularly when they were having to kind of, you know, go, you know, get people off oil rigs or go underground to try and save people with the mole and stuff. Absolutely amazing stuff. So we've got two more songs to do with saving lives and rescuing, like this from Prunella Bass.

That was Olly Murr and Save Me. Before that, we had Rescue Me for Teller Bass. And we kicked off our Three Songs, One Topic celebrating International Thunderbirds Day with the Barry Gray Orchestra and the theme to Thunderbirds. There will be another Three Songs, One Topic tomorrow. Still to come, we got ones just after one, the number one songs from 1993 and 1974. We got the What's Ons. We're going to give you two more lines and the answer to this afternoon's line I'm up. And we'll have a nice calm down at the end of the show. So whatever you're doing, don't go anywhere. And I will see you after the news.

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7: From the Sky News Centre at 1. A flight made an emergency landing in Saudi Arabia after reports its pilots got into a fight mid-air, with one being stabbed. At one point, the aircraft plummeted more than 14,000 feet in a matter of seconds. The Fly Dubai plane had been bound for Tel Aviv. Yasmin's daughter was on board and says passengers heard screams for help.
8: After a few minutes, two other pilots took the control. A few Israelis, they ran away to the guy. He took a knife and tried to kill the pilot. They take his hand and put him on the floor. There was a lot of blood.
7: Andy Burnham's not ruling out going all the way and backing the UK to rejoin the EU. The Prime Minister says he wants to look at the options, claiming Brexit's done more harm than good. Here's what Labour members think at the party's conference in Liverpool.
9: It's amazing to have a leader who is bold enough to come and say it has been a mistake.
10: The public don't really want to have a rerun of the tidal Brexit debate that ended up consuming the whole political agenda.
11: So exactly the right approach to set out the options. So let's see what follows.
7: The Tories claim ministers are trying to blame Brexit for the consequences of their economic decisions. Detectives investigating the Grenfell fire have passed files of evidence to prosecutors. They relate to 20 companies and 54 individuals, with the CPS asked to consider charges like corporate manslaughter. Prince Harry and Meghan have criticised international paparazzi seen looking into the grounds of their children's school as extraordinarily reckless. It's understood two young men with backpacks were spotted. There's a warning energy bills could jump by almost £300 in January, the biggest hike in 4 years. Cornwall Insight predicts the average dual fuel bill will increase by 16%. And EastEnders star Shane Ritchie's been banned from driving for 6 months after admitting a speeding offence. He was fined £500 and ordered to pay costs. That's the latest. I'm Faith Silver.
12: Cambridge Radio News, I'm Linda Ness. A police officer deliberately misled senior colleagues about her links to a former partner and his convicted criminal brother, a disciplinary panel has found. The now former Cambridgeshire officer previously reported being a victim of domestic abuse by her ex and said she was also forced to help conceal evidence linked to a serious offence committed by his brother. She filed her report while working for Northamptonshire Police and told colleagues that she'd not made contact with her former partner since 2019. But evidence from her phone and social media contradicted her claim, and Cambridgeshire's Chief Constable, Simon Medjicks, dismissed her without notice and barred her from policing. Three security officials have been convicted by a Rome court over the kidnapping of a former Cambridge student. The tortured body of Giulio Regeni was discovered in Egypt a decade ago. Daniel Baker has more.
13: Regeni, who was 28 at the time of his death, was abducted while he was on a research trip for his PhD, where he was studying the politically controversial topic of Egyptian trade unions. Days later, his mutilated body was found in a ditch near the capital, Cairo, and an autopsy later revealed he'd been tortured. The men, who were tried in absentia, denied the charges, but were sentenced to 10 years in prison for aggravated kidnapping. A fourth Egyptian defendant was acquitted. Regeni's family have campaigned throughout the last decade for justice.
12: And a Cambridge woman has revealed how she managed to launch a successful fundraiser while sitting at home watching television. Jenny Ballantyne is the creator of Race Across Cambridge, which returns tomorrow, having taken place for the first time in 2025. More than 200 people are expected to take part in the event in aid of the Phoenix Trust, which is a local charity and social enterprise. Jenny has been telling us that she's on course to raise even more money this time and wants to support different good causes each year.
14: We certainly are. Last year we raised just over £6,000. This year we're actually on track to raise more than £7,000 for the Phoenix Trust based in Milton.
12: That's the latest. There's more at cambridge.radio. Following a wet morning, a bright and sunny afternoon for many as cloud clears and wind eases by early afternoon. Feeling warm in the sunshine with a maximum temperature of 25 degrees Celsius. And the forecast for tonight, after a dry and clear evening, showers move in from the southwest for a time. Cooler temperatures and light winds allow some mist or fog patches to form by dawn. Minimum temperature, 13 degrees Celsius. Cambridge

Cambridge Radio, it's the Lunchtime Show on a Wednesday with me, Stu Wren, and that was Carl Douglas and Kung Fu Fighting, number one this day in 1974. And we started off with Jazzy Jeff and the Fresh Prince and Boom Shake the Room, which was number one this day in 1993. Welcome along to the second hour of the show, and you have come just at the right time, because it is time to tell you about what's happening in and around our fabulous city for the next couple of days. We're going to kick off at the Arts Theatre with By Royal Appointment. This is a funny, poignant and celebratory new play about the kind of power that only a queen can wield. She charms the world through coats and admonishes her family through a carefully chosen hat. Jane Asher stars in this, from the writer of the TV series Victoria. It's By Royal Appointment. It goes on until Saturday at the Arts Theatre, with matinees today at 2:30 and Thursday at 2:30 and on Saturday at 2:30, but all other performances at 7:30. Tickets for that are from £30. Let's go over to the Corn Exchange, and tonight, okay, this is an interesting one. So tonight at the Corn Exchange is Boy Band in the Buff. It's the ultimate throwback concert with a cheeky twist, starring pop heartthrob Gareth Gates alongside a cast of seriously talented and seriously ripped performers. I didn't write this. Stripped back to nothing but slick harmonies, killer choreography and undeniable charisma, the boys are bringing hits of the 90s and noughties to life. Think Backstreet Boys, NSYNC, Westlife and Take That, but hotter. Again, didn't write that. That's Boy Band in the Buff. That's at the Corn Exchange tonight, 7:30. Tickets for that are from £35.20, which I think is a very strange price indeed. Let's go over to the Junction, and tomorrow night at the Junction are the Lemonheads. The Lemonheads, who had a huge hit with their version of Mrs. Robinson, play songs from their new album Love Chant, as well as all of their hits. The Lemonheads at the Junction tomorrow at 7 o'clock, £40.50 in advance, or £42.50 on the door for that. Over at the Corpus Playroom until Saturday is Becky Shaw. This wickedly funny play asks what we do owe the people we love and the strangers who land on our doorsteps. It's presented by Between the Bars. It's called Becky Shaw, and it is on at the Corpus Playroom until Saturday. 7:30 start for that, and tickets are from £10. Whatever you're going to be doing over the next few days, have a great time, and we'll be doing the weekend stuff tomorrow, so hopefully you'll come back and find out what's happening around Cambridge tomorrow. In the meantime, let's get back to the music. This is Parson James, Emily Sandy and Troy Miller.

That's pretty nice, isn't it? That's Parson James, Emily Sandy and Troy Miller and Love Right Here. Right, let's give you a recap of this afternoon's Line 'Em Up. I've given you the lines, maybe you want to give me kisses sweet, but only for one night with no repeat. And the third line is, and maybe you'll go away and never call, darling. And maybe you'll go away and never call, darling. All right. I will give you the fourth line a little bit later on. Now, I remember this song coming out and it was literally played. I think one radio station played it on the hour every hour, which was, I think, was a bit extreme. It's a good song. I don't think you'd be wanting to listen to it every hour, would you? It's Simply Red.

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Kylie Minogue and Love at First Sight. And before that, Mark Ronson featuring Miley Cyrus and Nothing Breaks Like a Heart. Right, let me give you the final line to this afternoon's lineup, up, which is, and the taste of honey is worse than none at all. And the taste of honey is worse than none at all. Okay, I will give you all of the clues and the answer once we've gone back to 1985, back to the future with Huey Lewis and the News.

Huey Lewis and the News and the Power of Love. Right, here come all the clues to this afternoon's line 'em up. Maybe you want to give me kisses sweet, but only for one night with no replete. And maybe you'll go away and never call, darling. And a taste of honey is worse than none at all. Have you got it? It's Smokey Robinson and the Miracles.

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2: I have children here. They were all born here. I work here. I pay taxes. But there's always something that makes you think, oh, shall I come back to Poland?
0: Polish Waves. 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
5: Do you know what you've got? You've got a perfect woman. She treats you right. Keeps you satisfied. It's Auto.

Ah, I love, love, love that lady. Jessie Ware and Automatic. Right, it's time now to calm down. This is the part of the show in which we put our feet up and just relax for a little bit. Just kind of chill. Don't do anything. Just enjoy the music. Now, this song, I have to say, has one of the best videos ever. And if you've never seen the video, then jump onto a streaming service that shows music videos or any kind of videos and watch it, because it is incredibly, incredibly clever. And you have to keep watching all around it. I'm talking about this from Will Young.

Well, Young and Leave Right Now, your calm down for this afternoon. Well, that's it. It's time for me to go. Thank you very much for listening this afternoon. I hope you're going to join me again tomorrow at midday with more of the same, just different songs. But as you probably know already, Cambridge Radio is going on and on and on with some great stuff throughout the whole day. Tonight, some highlights include Queer Cambridge at 6, Amplify at 7, Stagger at 8, and the Metal Show with Christine at 9. So whatever you do, don't touch that dial. Just stick around with us, because we'll keep you covered. I will see you back here tomorrow at midday. So whatever you're doing, look after yourself. Please be safe. And I'll see you tomorrow. Goodbye.

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6: From the Sky News Centre at 2, a flight's been diverted after unconfirmed reports two pilots got into a fight, with one being stabbed. The plane, which was heading from Dubai to Tel Aviv, eventually landed safely in Saudi Arabia, but not before military jets were scrambled when a dramatic drop in altitude prompted fears of a hijack. Our Middle East correspondent Adam Parsons has more.
7: Recently, Benjamin Netanyahu, the Prime Minister, actually briefed political rivals that Israel was likely to face some kind of attacks in the coming weeks. I'm sure that there will be those who query whether this is the sort of thing he was referring to.
6: Police have asked prosecutors to consider manslaughter charges against firms and people over the Grenfell Tower fire. A file of evidence has been handed to the CPS relating to 20 companies and organisations and 54 individuals. Former Manchester City manager Pep Guardiola shared a message of support for the club, saying he's with them more than ever. The eight-time Premier League champions have until Friday to launch an appeal after being found guilty of breaching financial rules. The supporters at the Etihad Stadium have shared their reaction to the ruling.
8: Can't forget everything they've done, but I can't forget this now. Have they tainted everything they've done, I don't know.
9: This has been an absolute blessing, watching the amazing football, no matter what happens.
10: All the success we've had isn't because of it, it's because of the passion and the want to win things in the club.
6: The Prime Minister says he will consider going all the way and taking Britain back into the EU. Andy Burnham said yesterday he'd lay out the different options for relations with Europe. The Duke and Duchess of Sussex have criticised what they call extraordinarily reckless photographers spotted at their children's school. It's understood two men from overseas were seen using a white van and walking the perimeter of the site. And Danny Dyer has been announced as next week's host of Saturday Night Live. James Norton and Cynthia Erivo will also front upcoming episodes of the comedy show. That's the latest. I'm Chris Milligan.
0: We are Cambridge.
5: Cambridge Radio.
11: Welcome to episode 10 of Acts Amazing People. I'm Gavin Richards.
12: And I'm Danny Smith.
11: And we made it to double figures, Danny.
12: We have. It feels like this might have legs.
11: Yeah, we're going to be hearing more inspiring stories around local fundraising for Addenbrooke's Charitable Trust and the amazing work it does in our community.
12: Supporters of Addenbrooke's Charitable Trust have been helping to fund nature-themed vinyls and soft furnishings, such as seating and storage space, to improve the environment for patients and staff around the hospital, with some dramatic results.
11: As ever, we've got a number of guests to take us through these developments, and it's all to come in the next hour with Act's Amazing People here on Cambridge Radio. So, helping patients through some of the most challenging times of their lives, images of nature have been used to wrap not only the walls of the wards, but some of the equipment too, with the first vinyl wrap of an MRI scanner in the UK here at Addenbrooke's.
12: By wrapping the scanner and the walls of the room with images of blossoms and sunlight bursting through trees, more patients have been able to go through with their scan on the first attempt, resulting in earlier diagnoses, giving better outcomes for patients, helping to save lives and also costs to the NHS, with fewer young patients having to undergo general anaesthetic to complete their scan.
11: Since the MRI scanner went operational back in the summer of 2024, other hospital equipment to be transformed by these beautiful nature-themed vinyls include a CT scanner and and more recently 3 mammography machines.
12: By softening the hospital environment and helping to bring the outside in, not only are patients being helped, but staff too. With several staff rooms being transformed, busy hospital staff now have the respite they need during their busy day.
11: Today we're welcoming to ACT's amazing people Vic Bloomfield, the charity's Gifts and Expenditure Project Manager. She'll be telling us about some of the work the charity has been doing within Addenbrookes and how the environmental transformations are impacting staff and patients within the hospital. Welcome, Vic.
13: Thank you.
11: And it's the first time on the show for you, isn't it?
13: Yes, it is. Yeah. Thank you.
12: Also here, but not here, I'll explain that in a minute, is Ilse Patterson, a lead research and development MRI radiographer at Addenbrookes. Ilse wasn't able to join us in person today as it's her birthday. Can you believe that?
11: Well, it's a good excuse, isn't it?
12: Yeah. But she did speak to you early in the week, didn't she, Gavin, to talk
11: about the
12: amazing impact the vinyls are having on patients and staff within the MRI department.
11: And we also spoke to Jill Shelton, Associate Chief Pharmacist, whose 3 staff rooms were transformed with images of the outside world, with designs including an open window looking out onto a calming view of a river, a welcome addition to the below ground windowless room.
12: Should we do this then, Gavin?
11: Yes. We'll welcome everybody to the 10th episode of ACT's Amazing People.
12: Hi, Vic. How are you?
13: I'm good.
12: Thank you. Good. So I work with Vic, so this is a very unusual scenario, really, isn't it?
11: This is just like a work meeting, isn't it, in disguise?
12: It is, yeah, a bit more official, but yeah. So we've briefly touched on some of the work that has been done within the hospital, but for people hearing about these environmental enhancements for the first time, can you tell us a little bit more about what they are exactly and how these newly refurbished areas differ from the usual hospital space?
13: Yeah, sure. The spaces are actually

0: images of blossoms, mountains, forests, with sunshine bursting through the trees, as well as rivers and lakes. Part of the work includes looking at the space, providing specially designed storage, which frees up space in the ward, reception areas and staff rooms. In addition, designers also look at the soft furnishings, such as sofas and chairs and coffee tables and lamps.
1: Mm-hmm.
0: Reception desks have also been redesigned to have softer edges.
1: Creating they're more curved, aren't they, and stuff? Yeah. They look good.
0: Yeah. They look less clinical, and we can apply vinyl to the front of them and wrap the desks so that it's clear when the patient, when the relatives arrive or patients arrive, they know where they've come to.
1: Yeah, and I've seen a lot of them. They are amazing. You don't get a sense of what they're like until you see them, but they are really impressive. And obviously I know what your role is within ACT, but can you tell all the listeners a little bit about what you do with the charity and your work on these particular projects?
0: Yeah, I'm part of the charitable expenditure team, a lovely small team.
1: Mm-hmm.
0: We look at applications that come in from clinicians, consultants and various departments that have projects that they want to fund.
1: Mm-hmm.
0: The projects go sort of what we're funding is above and beyond what the NHS can provide,
1: mm-hmm.
0: which is equipment, research projects, fellowships, events, things like that. I also focus on staff wellbeing, so we provide a grant to the hospital which covers things like Christmas hampers for the staff, and various different events celebrating days of importance such as Diwali, or specialist awards. The hospital enhancements are an important extension to staff wellbeing. It helps improve the working environment for both patients and staff and the relatives.
1: Yeah, we will talk about the impact later. But you've obviously seen a growing number of applications for these kind of projects around the hospital, haven't you? Can you tell us a bit about the number of applications you've had this year compared to previous years? And also what the process is? Like, how does a project get through to the final design stage?
0: Yeah, I've been doing this for 5 or 6 years, and originally we started off doing the odd one or two, then five maybe in a year.
1: Mm-hmm.
0: But this year the number's more than tripled, with more than 15 set to complete this year.
1: Wow.
0: Individual wards and clinics and departments apply for funding. The projects are then discussed with a panel of experts, including people from the hospital.
1: Mm-hmm.
0: And then if it's approved, we go on to installation. We work really closely with specialist hospital designers. And then we visit the wards or the clinics, we chat to the staff, find out what the requirements are, what they need,
1: mm-hmm.
0: And we give our advice on what we know has worked in the past. A big thing that people don't always think about is the signage, which is hugely important. By the very nature of the NHS, there's usually loads of signs.
1: Yeah, lots of warning signs.
0: Yeah, huge amounts. And we all love to stick a poster up in the NHS. So we try to sort of take the clutter and the noise, the visual noise away.
1: Yeah, because you can only take so much in at one time, can't you?
0: Yeah, that's right. And when people are arriving at the hospital, they're often in a heightened state of anxiety and they just need to know where to go and to know they've arrived in the right place. So the nature-themed images themselves, the designers subscribe to research papers looking at the impact of the environments on healthcare.
1: There's a lot of work that goes into looking at the theory behind it.
0: Absolutely, yeah. They follow international designs too, so ensure that they've got the latest trends and designs and research to give the best patient experience. Usually they take the images from a database of stock images, but the designers have also used images from photographers who've donated certain images.
1: Mm-hmm.
0: It's a really nice touch because they can use images submitted by staff and patients if the quality is good enough, and they print it on a large scale. The designers also produce and design their own graphics.
1: Okay, so before we talk a little bit about how the images work, because it is really clever, like how they trigger something in your brain when you're looking at them, now might be a good time to introduce your first song, Vic. You actually chose this one because of your own really tough experience in hospital, didn't you?
0: Yes.
1: And then you say what you want to say.
0: Oh, thank you. So myself and my sisters used to dance around the kitchen singing into rolling pins to this song. It's Wilson Phillips, Hold On. And it then became particularly significant.

because my sister was then diagnosed with terminal cancer. She had cholangiocarcinoma, which is quite a rare cancer. So we had a year of hospital visits while she was treated there in Addenbrookes before she died in 2018. So that's why this is quite a pertinent song for me.

0: What a great song choice from Vic there. It's Wilson Phillips and Hold On. It is Acts Amazing People here on Cambridge Radio. Now, talking about these nature-themed images that are used, the way they work and connect to the human brain is really clever, isn't it? And because they're not what you'd call real nature, they still have a huge impact on patient and staff well-being, don't they, Vic?
1: They do. The designs are biophilic, which rely on images of nature and the use of natural colours, calming light and wall vinyls, featuring images of nature such as woodlands, beaches or floral scenes.
0: We've learnt a new word tonight as well, haven't we? So, which is a bonus if we learn something on the show.
1: Yeah, nature-themed designs are known to have a measurable effect on both mood and heart rates, which trigger good memories for people when they're sitting amongst these nature scenes.
2: And while we're talking about this, it's reminding about another project that ACT supporters have funded in the past where palliative patients were given the use of a VR headset, which enabled patients to watch kind of like 360 degrees images of nature. So you could spin around on a beach, see all the angles, climb up a mountain, that kind of thing. And I'm a massive nature lover myself and love being outdoors in the real thing. So I was never sure how images like that would work. But in the first stage of this particular project with a VR headset, they did a little trial within 28 patients, and the results showed an amazing 28.6% reduction in pain levels, followed by 40.3% reduction in anxiety levels, which is amazing when all of it was achieved without any medical intervention.
1: Yeah, no, I was involved in that project. I actually met a husband and the mother of a palliative patient who talked about her experience of... she was in a lot of pain, and she put these VR headsets on and was completely transformed using a VR headset. She was swimming underwater and touching fish, and they described the look on her face that she was suddenly peaceful.
0: Wow.
1: Super, super proud.
0: And you've obviously seen all the designs, Vic. How do they make you feel when you see them? Have you got any favourites?
1: I was thinking about this, and actually I haven't got a favourite because they are so... Each space is... although they follow a similar theme, the recipients are different. So there's so many different patient groups that benefit from this. So it could be dementia patients or cancer patients or paediatric patients. So actually, every time we finish a scheme, I'm just super proud and just feel really... excited for the patients.
2: Yeah.
0: And any particular reactions from the staff so far?
1: Oh, yeah. When we complete a staff room, we actually have staff who are really emotional. They're so grateful that having spaces that they can take proper breaks in that are decluttered from the noise, and they can sit down on nice clean furniture and have a rest, it's huge for them. And and with the vinyls, it reminds them of a world outside the clinical space they spend all their time in.
2: Another positive impact in environmental enhancements is job satisfaction among staff. It's important to remember, I think, that for staff who are treating the patients, they want to see the best outcome for them, which is where we're going to bring in Ilse Patterson, a lead research and development MRI radiographer at Adam Brooks, who Gavin spoke to earlier this week.
0: So I remember ACT covering this story at the time. Adam Brooks was the first hospital in the UK to see a vinyl wrap of an MRI scanner. And I think it was the impact of this particular project that really brought home the importance of environmental enhancements in the hospital, wrapping not just the walls of wards, but equipment too. Ilse, can you tell us a little bit more about the work that was done on this one scanner and what images were used and what difference they've made in the department?
3: Yes, yeah, so, you know, I've been in MR radiography for literally over 30 years. So for me to see a scanner transform into a sort of nice nature scene was just wonderful. I was actually on holiday, so I didn't even realize it happened. So when I walked back in, I was really, really surprised to see this wonderful wrapped scanner with these really nice, calming pictures. I think that patients are really appreciative of it. It makes them calmer. it really helps them getting through the scanner.
0: And I know that Danny has spoken to one of ACT's volunteers who chose to volunteer for the charity because she remembers seeing the image of the blossoms while undergoing her own treatment at Addenbrooke's. And she said how the images made her feel as though she could relax and breathe a little. Can you tell us a little bit about the impact the vinyl wrap of the scanner has had on patients since it went operational at the end of July 2024?
3: Yes, so I literally 2 weeks ago had a patient who was booked originally on one of our slightly older scanners, the one that's not wrapped, and she could literally not tolerate the scan. So I said to her that we have a much nicer scanner inside with really nice visual effects. We can give her audio effects, and we can give her anything that sort of can enhance it a little bit. I was trying to just coach her through, and she said okay, she would definitely try that. And as she walked in, she was definitely just sort of, oh yes, this is definitely nicer. And we got her through the scan, which was really important for her because it's a follow-up scan for her for oncology. And it was really important for her to have the scan. And she was so disappointed when she first failed on the scanner that didn't have the wrap or the pictures or the nice audio visual effect. And afterwards, she just gave me a big hug and she said, I am so grateful that you guided me and helped me through this. And she said, then the machine was definitely, definitely better. So I did say to her that I was going to come on the radio, and I said, could I use you as an example? And she said, definitely.
0: Well, it's a very heartwarming story, and we always talk a lot on this show about the consultants and the clinical staff who work with patients, but presumably having this nicer environment must make your job a little bit easier.
3: It gives us such job satisfaction if we can get the nervous patient, the patients who are anxious, those patients, if we can, and the children, if we can get them through the scans. You know, your 12-hour shift is, you know, you go home happy. It is such job satisfaction for us. So, because it is so important for these patients to have their imaging, they need to get their treatment, they might need to just have follow-ups to see that they are okay, they can, you know, enjoy life. So these things are so important for patients. So it's really, really heartwarming to see them go through these, and you know, ACT has really helped us with making it a bit easier for patients.
0: Well, Ilse, thank you so much for joining us today. You get a song choice for your troubles, so do you want to choose a piece of music and tell us why?
3: Yeah, so I think I'm going to go for We Are Young by...
0: Janelle.
3: Janelle, there we go.
0: Yeah.
3: I'm quite old. I'm the dinosaur in the department, but I always feel young, and just this lifts me up, this song.
0: Well, you've got youthful music tastes anyway, so thank you very much indeed for joining us on ACT's Amazing People.

0: That was Ilse Patterson talking here on Cambridge Radio on ACT's Amazing People.
1: So Vic, we spoke earlier about where the images come from, but we should also stress that a lot of thought goes into the type of images you choose and why. Why is that so important?
2: Well, imagery is such a big part of a patient's memory of their time in hospital, and it's important to pick images that won't be triggering outside of the hospital environment. And we try to use more generic, more subtle imagery in areas where patients receive bad news, so they're not triggered when they see the similar image outside of the hospital.
1: I was thinking about this earlier because I've got a friend who teaches psychology, which I know you know about, but this links to something known as a flashbulb memory, which is like a detailed memory. It's so detailed that you remember, it's normally linked to an emotional event, and you remember where you were when something happened, what you were doing and how you felt at the time. The memories are really clear and you can feel as if you've captured it in a photograph, so it's always very emotionally charged. I know we spoke about this before the show, but I have a really random flashbulb memory of when I was younger, and I was probably no more than like toddler age, maybe even I can't have been a baby. I don't think I'd remember that far back, but felt like toddler. And my mum had left me in a sports centre creche when she went to play badminton. And I remember screaming the entire time she's gone, literally the whole, whatever it was, probably an hour. And then everything around me being orange, like the seats, the walls, the carpets. So it's weird. But Vic, I mean, have you got any flashbulb moments?
2: I do, which is... It's quite significant, actually, to the work I do, in that I was sat in a room in intensive care, a bad news receiving room, when I heard the news with my family that they needed to turn my mum's life support off. And I just remember staring at a grimy mark on the wall and wishing I was sitting somewhere nicer, more comfortable. Yeah. And, yeah, so...
1: Yeah, bless you sharing that. Thank you. I mean, do you always keep that? I guess you keep that in the front of your mind whenever you're thinking about the designs that you do.
2: Yeah, because we do a lot of bad news giving rooms. We call them sort of patient quiet rooms, but you need a space on a ward in order to sit and have a confidential conversation and deliver some news to people. So some of the feedback we've had recently from the staff in the mammography department, where we wrapped three of the rooms as well as the machines, which is where we apply vinyl to a machine, which helps it to look less scary
1: and sort of blends into
2: the environment. Yeah, it's great. But they were saying it really helps with difficult conversations that they have with the patients. Yeah, they want to offer a more peaceful, relaxing, comfortable space to distressed relatives.
1: Yeah. Okay, so before we talk to our next guest, Jill Shelton, who is Associate Chief Pharmacist at Addenbrookes, about how she and her staff chose the designs for their three staff rooms, I'd like to ask you, Vic, about some of the personalisation of images that you've been able to weave into certain designs. Are you able in particular to tell us about the personalised design in the X-ray outpatients waiting room?
2: Yeah. This project was funded by the family of a young girl who sadly died just 11 days after being diagnosed with a brain tumour. The family raised money to fund the environmental enhancements within that area to provide a lasting legacy, which included her lovely brother who raised money at school. And it was important to them because she felt quite scared when she was going for x-rays and scans, and they wanted to do something to improve the experience for children. Their money provided a special children's area within the waiting room, which featured beautiful woodland-themed vinyls. As a little girl, she had loved climbing trees and being outside in nature. The design includes several moving personal touches, including a nod to the little girl's favourite childhood toy, Rabbity, and a tree that's been engraved with her name, written in her own handwriting, that's now in vinyl on the wall. And the family were pivotal to the design of the area, wanting to make it less daunting.
1: So they must have been really pleased to see it.
2: They were thrilled.
1: It's amazing raising money for that in the middle of all that. And I know the designs, they also said that they can also provide specific images as well. Things like if somebody wanted Snowden, they could do that. But I know you haven't done that as such in Addenbrookes yet, have you?
2: Not that specific. With the X-ray waiting room we did, but we've also been able to, people have donated money and we've been able to use the patient's favourite flower in wall imagery.
1: Oh, that's lovely.
0: So one of the projects you worked on with staff was the pharmacy staff rooms, and I spoke to Jill Shelton, an associate chief pharmacist at Addenbrookes, earlier in the week about the design process. So hi Jill, thank you for joining us today. To give us some context about why you and your staff wanted to have the environmental enhancements within your department, because as a department you are hidden away under the ground floor of the hospital, I believe, and I know that three staff rooms we're talking about here do not have any windows or natural light. So what was it like taking your breaks there before the work was completed?
3: I have to say these staff rest areas, or tea rooms as we call them, felt a bit sad, a bit neglected. One has no windows and the other two look out onto service level areas of the trust, so very grey. There were notice boards that gave a bit of a feeling with a doctor's waiting area. So they probably didn't feel like a place that any of us really wanted to spend time, or really that were actually that relaxing to sit in them either.
0: So we started with the bar fairly low, it sounds like. Can you tell us a bit about the process and the work that was done?
3: Yes, certainly. So a bit of a two-step process. We contacted the Trust Estates and Facilities team, and they helped with things like the decoration, removing the old notice boards. And then also I submitted a funding request through to Addenbrookes Charitable Trust, or ACT as we call them, to request some extra help with things like some new furniture and some artwork for the walls as well. That process was pretty straightforward. It was a straightforward form. I filled it in, gave the explanation for why we wanted and what help we wanted, and then received an answer within a couple of weeks, I think.
0: So you've got a kind of fake window, haven't you, in there now? Does it actually work and create a realistic sense of the outside?
3: Yeah, it's surprising. The image looks as if you're inside looking out at a window out across some fields, and it really does give a bit of a sense of space, as does the other artwork that we've got. So we've got some artwork that covers the whole of the other wall in the tea rooms. One is a field, one is looking at like a lake in the Lake District. So really sort of beautiful scenery that you can imagine yourself being there, and they take your mind away from the space that you're in and make it feel bigger.
0: That sounds really nice. And how much of a difference then has it made to staff? And how do you feel about the ACT supporters who helped sort of donate and complete this work?
3: The difference to staff it can't be understated. It suddenly a place has been transformed from feeling like a neglected area to somewhere where you feel valued, where you do want to spend time, you do want to have a little chat in your break, you can rest and recover and then carry on with whatever concentrated tasks you're doing the rest of the day. So I honestly cannot underestimate how much of an impact it's had on our team and how well it has supported their well-being. And to anyone that's donated funds to ACT, I would just say a heartfelt thank you to it. It just genuinely make a difference, and we really appreciate it. And yes, thank you very much.
0: Well, it sounds like a brilliant impact. Just tell us a tiny bit about your day job at Addenbrookes then, Jill. What do you do?
3: So I am the workforce lead in the pharmacy. So I look after education and training and anything to do with our staff experience. So things like wellbeing, equality, diversity and inclusion, and overall the having a positive experience for our team members.
0: And it sounds like things are on the up with the enhancements that you've been doing there. So before you go, Jill, thank you for all that. You've got a song, I think, that you've nominated. Tell us what the song is and why you've chosen this one.
3: Yes, I'd like to nominate With a Little Help from My Friends by the Beatles. And that's really, for me, that's about the pharmacy team, what we achieved together, and also what we have achieved with these tea rooms with help from our friends in ACT supporters and the Trust Estates team as well. So that would be my team.
0: Oh, I can see what you've done. You pulled it all together. So
3: I did.
0: It brilliant.
3: My mind when you asked me.
0: Thank you for joining us on ACT's Amazing People, Jill.
3: No problem at all. Thank you for having me.
0: And here's the Beatles.

0: So that was Jill Shelton talking to us on Acts Amazing People here on Cambridge Radio.
1: Now, Vic, I know you can't talk about any of the projects that haven't had confirmed funding yet, because I know there's a lot in process. But would you like to give us an overview of some of the more recent environmental enhancement projects that have happened at the hospital?
2: Yeah, sure. So a big one recently was Main Theatres, who've just had a big revamp. Main Theatres reception, which sees over 100 patients go through a day and over, 25,000 in the space of a year.
1: And they're literally wheeled through on trolleys, aren't they? Yeah, so they see it all.
2: On beds, yeah. A recent refurbishment included new flooring, brighter paint, specially designed storage to create more space, and nature-themed vinyls on the walls where patients pass through, as well as the reception area, and screens that were printed with vinyl that would that sit in front of the medical equipment so that when the patient comes in, it's not frightening.
1: So again, making it less clinical, yeah? That's great.
2: Yeah. Katie Bagstaff, who's the matron on recovery, told us that since the work's been done, everyone who walks into theatres the first time is amazed, and they say it's made a massive difference to patient and staff. She said it feels so much more welcoming and relaxing and a much nicer place to be. We've also done F3, the paediatric waiting room playroom, which includes lovely wall vinyls, forest scenes, storage cupboards for all the play equipment, child-friendly sensory play area, and new seating. Rachel Borum is the senior sister there, and she told us the work that was done has made it feel much less cluttered, provided areas for children to sit whilst ensuring age-appropriate space for the younger children to play. They see a sort of 100, 150 patients using that room every week. And Rachel's actually said the room's more welcoming for patients and their family, and some children will wait in the playroom for a few hours. So providing a much more relaxing atmosphere is a benefit and generally more comfortable. We also have finished mammography, which was a really exciting project. I believe we might be the first people to wrap.
1: I need to find out. I do.
2: Well, we were the first to wrap MRI machines, so it would be interesting to find out if we're the first to wrap the mammography machines. And, I mean, most women of our age have probably experienced a mammogram. So these machines now have these lovely floral vinyls on them, with flowers and blossoms. The rooms have been refurbed with pink, blue, neutral tones, which cater for all genders, which is really important because obviously men also need breast imaging, and they can be diagnosed with breast cancer. Rosna Hoke is the acting breast imagery service manager, and she said that although most people associate mammography with women, men can also need breast imaging, and a more welcoming environment benefits everyone who uses the service. Patients of all genders have commented positively on the improvements, often saying the room feels less intimidating, more comfortable, less like a hospital setting, rather than feeling enclosed in a medical space. Patients feel more at ease and less focused on the procedure itself. Even these small visual changes can have a surprisingly strong impact on how a space feels. Rosna says that new environments making conversations with patients easier, because the surroundings themselves feel less stark and more supportive.
1: I've seen them as well, and you do literally walk in. It's a really funny thing to say, but you just literally notice the flowers and the blossoms. You don't really clock the machinery as much. It's funny. Before we take you to your last song, please, Vic, we've got one more question for you, and it's really about the future of new hospital designs. Is the environment something that's now being taken more into account, more so than the older hospital designs?
2: Oh, absolutely. We know from raising money for both Cambridge Children's Hospital and the Cambridge Cancer Research Hospital that the environment is now being taken into account in the new builds, much more so than it used to be. Both of the new hospitals incorporate areas with more light, more windows, and the artwork is very much the forefront too. There's a 3D art sculpture that's planned for the reception of the new Children's Hospital. So times are a-changing.
0: Yeah, exciting times here in Cambridge. And Danny, would you like to remind everyone about the work of ACT and what they do and how people can donate?
1: My pleasure. As Addebrook's official charity, ACT fundraises for cutting-edge equipment, pioneering research and specialist services at Addebrook's, with supporters also raising funds for two new hospitals in the city, Cambridge Children's Hospital and Cambridge Cancer Research Hospital. To donate, please go to addebrooks.org.uk/donate.
0: And it's time for your final song choice, Vic. What is it and why have you chosen it?
2: Well, this one is Through the Echoes by Paolo Nutini, and I've chosen it because it's become a bit of a family theme song, and we played it the whole time we were driving around Italy on a really lovely family holiday, so it's fabulous memories for me.
3: I'm always

0: Oh, what a way to finish. Paolo Nutini and Through the Echoes. And that pretty much wraps things up for this 10th edition of ACT's Amazing People. 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That's the number 4, actforadambrooks.org.uk/donate. Thank you to all our guests today, to Jill and Ilse, recorded earlier in the week, and to Vic joining us in the studio.
1: Thank you very much.
0: It's been a great pleasure to have you here today. We'll be back in 2 months' time with more amazing stories of amazing people. But from me, Gavin Richards.
2: And me, Danny Smith.
0: It's time to say farewell for today. 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
1: It feels like every skateboarder from the Cambridgeshire area and beyond, every age, every background has come down today.
2: 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A student rite of passage.
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7: From the Sky News Centre at 3, a plane's been forced into an emergency landing after an apparent cockpit stabbing. Israel's Prime Minister Benjamin Netanyahu says one pilot was attacked by another who then tried to crash the plane. At one point, the aircraft plunged 14,000 feet in a matter of seconds. A second crew on board took over flying the aircraft. Our Middle East correspondent Adam Parsons is in Jerusalem.
8: We have seen a video that seems to show the two pilots both getting medical attention, both of them injured, and a voice, we can't identify this voice, says this one, he tried to kill him.
7: Detectives investigating the Grenfell fire have passed on files of evidence relating to 20 companies and 54 individuals to prosecutors. The CPS says charging decisions over the 2017 blaze will be made before the 10th anniversary next June. MI5's warned 100 UK academics have worked on projects secretly funded by Chinese intelligence. The security service says Beijing's behind research into tech which could be used for espionage. Spain's Prime Minister says he'd welcome Britain back into the EU with open arms. So after Andy Burnham said he'd set out all the options as he considers the UK's relationship with Brussels. The Duke and Duchess of Sussex have accused international paparazzi of an unacceptable intrusion of their privacy after they were spotted peering into their children's school. Two men, both wearing backpacks, were seen circling the area. Scott Aymer was the King's personal protection officer when he was the Prince of Wales.
9: I think any parent would be worried about any intrusion on their children's education, any school. Of course, it's going to be really easy to identify where that school is. That brings additional threats and risks to Prince Harry and the Duchess as well. It's not ideal and it's quite irresponsible.
7: A former Manchester City manager Pep Guardiola says he's with the club more than ever after they were found guilty of breaching Premier League finance rules. He told supporters, "We will get through this together." The club denies any wrongdoing. That's the latest. I'm Chris Milligan.
10: Cambridge Radio News, I'm Linda Ness. A police officer deliberately misled senior colleagues about her links to a former partner and his convicted criminal brother, a disciplinary panel has found. The now former Cambridgeshire officer previously reported being a victim of domestic abuse by her ex and said she was also forced to help conceal evidence linked to a serious offence committed by his brother. She filed her report while working for Northamptonshire Police and told colleagues that she'd not made contact with her former partner since 2019. But evidence from her phone and social media contradicted her claim, and Cambridgeshire's Chief Constable, Simon Medjix, dismissed her without notice and barred her from policing. Three security officials have been convicted by a Rome court over the kidnapping of a former Cambridge student. The tortured body of Giulio Regeni was discovered in Egypt a decade ago. Daniel Baker has more.
11: Regeni, who was 28 at the time of his death, was abducted while he was on a research trip for his PhD, where he was studying the politically controversial topic of Egyptian trade unions. Days later, his mutilated body was found in a ditch near the capital, Cairo, and an autopsy later revealed he'd been tortured. The men, who were tried in absentia, denied the charges, but were sentenced to 10 years in prison for aggravated kidnapping. A fourth Egyptian defendant was acquitted. Regeni's family have campaigned throughout the last decade for justice.
10: And a Cambridge woman has revealed how she managed to launch a successful fundraiser while sitting at home watching television. Jenny Ballantyne is the creator of Race Across Cambridge, which returns tomorrow, having taken place for the first time in 2025. More than 200 people are expected to take part in the event in aid of the Phoenix Trust, which is a local charity and social enterprise. Jenny has been telling us that she's on course to raise even more money this time and wants to support different good causes each year.
12: We certainly are. Last year we raised just over £6,000. This year we're actually on track to raise more than £7,000 for the Phoenix Trust based in Milton.
10: That's the latest. There's more at cambridge.radio. Following a wet morning, a bright and sunny afternoon for many as cloud clears and wind eases by early afternoon. Feeling warm in the sunshine with a maximum temperature of 25 degrees Celsius. And the forecast for tonight, after a dry and clear evening, showers move in from the southwest for a time. Cooler temperatures and light winds allow some mist or fog patches to form by dawn. Minimum temperature, 13 degrees Celsius.

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0: 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Gavin Richards. 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
5: From the Sky News Centre at 4, Israel's Prime Minister says the co-pilot of a passenger jet has been arrested after stabbing the plane's captain and trying to crash it. The flight from Dubai to Tel Aviv eventually landed safely, but not before it plunged 14,000 feet in a matter of seconds while passengers helped overpower the apparent attacker. Almar Gitali was one of those on board.
6: There was a commotion in the front part of the plane, and we understood there was an attempted stabbing. Then there were two more pilots who were on the plane. They came for a connection flight, and they took over the plane.
5: Six men have been found guilty of manslaughter over the deadliest small boat channel crossing. A seven-year-old girl was among at least 30 people who lost their lives in 2021. Detectives investigating the Grenfell Tower fire have handed prosecutors evidence relating to 54 people and 20 companies. The CPS says it will make charging decisions before the 10th anniversary of the disaster next June. It's understood one of the five men arrested near RAF Fairford over a suspected terror plot called police himself around an hour before a local farmer raised the alarm. The five suspects were later released on bail. Some petrol but no explosives were found in three vans near the airbase. One resident says there was a lot of police activity in the run-up to Sunday's incident.
7: There was a lot of unmarked police cars in the village and in Fairford. Yeah, undercover police, just a lot more. You felt like something was going to happen. And on Saturday afternoon, there were roadblocks in place.
5: The average price of diesel has hit £2 a litre for the first time on record. That's according to analysis of the government's Fuel Finder data. And finally, former Manchester City manager Pep Guardiola says he's with the club more than ever after they were found guilty of breaching Premier League finance rules. The club denies any wrongdoing. They have until Friday to appeal. That's the latest. I'm Chris Milligan.
8: Cambridge Radio News, I'm Stephanie Callister. An increase in off-street car park charges has helped bring in an additional £1.6 million for Cambridge City Council. The authority increased off-street tariffs by an average of 20% last year and scrapped free overnight parking at several car parks. It said the additional income was due to the changes and strong demand at the Grand Arcade, Park Street and Queen Anne Terrace car parks. A spokesperson for the council said that while Cambridge is a thriving, prosperous city, demand for their car parks has been higher than anticipated. People from low-income households across South Cambridgeshire have been handed a financial lifeline following the approval of a targeted support package of £180,000. The money has come from the government's new Crisis and Resilience Fund and will be used to help those facing financial hardship across the area. It'll fund items including baby boxes containing essential items for newborns, emergency supermarket vouchers and energy prepayment meter vouchers. And a performing arts school will now be able to run more bespoke classes for children and young people with special educational needs and disabilities, following the award of a six-figure sum. Pop Collective, who are based in the city, have been given £105,000 by Children in Need, which they say will help them grow their initiative, which launched last year. Founder Marika Newman has been telling us how the organisation makes activities more accessible for different groups.
9: Our approach is that we have smaller class sizes. We have two members of staff, qualified members of staff, and then we're supported by DBS checked and trained volunteers. And they help us to really bring people into the session. So I might find things out like, for instance, someone's favourite piece of music. If I know that they're anxious about coming in, and I'll make sure that I'm playing that music, and then we've got that instant connection there.
8: That's the latest. There's more at cambridge.radio. And the weather tonight. After a dry and clear evening, showers move in from the southwest for a time. Cooler temperatures and light winds allow some mist or fog patches to form by dawn. Minimum temperature 13 degrees Celsius. Tomorrow, a clear morning, clouds forming and the wind strengthening by the afternoon, but remaining dry, temperatures staying above average, with a maximum temperature of very nice 20 degrees.
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Simple Minds, Don't You Dare Forget About Me. I suppose I could have played Elton John's The Bitch Is Back. It's Steffi Callister here after a little bit of time off for shoulder surgery. Thanks to everyone here who's been filling in for me on Home.

0: Brian Adams. Especially if you're feeling a bit under the weather today. It's Steffi Callister, Cambridge Radio. Time for a look at the travel. Trumpington Road and the High Street, slow in through Trumpington southbound, taking 15 or 20 minutes there, so avoid that if you can. Ermine Street south at the Caxton Gibbet roundabout, expect delays there. And Newmarket Road, there's traffic lights at Tesco on Newmarket Road, holding things up quite a bit there, taking about 10 minutes getting through there. New Road at Haddenham in both directions. There's water main work at the Rampart and Hills Road in both directions. Water main work there as well from Queen Edith's Way through to Long Road.
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0: Langley and Choose in Texas. It's Steffi Callister, Cambridge Radio. My guest at 5.30 is our theatre critic, Nicola Upson. She'll be telling us all about the latest performance at Cambridge Arts Theatre by Royal Appointment, who is written by Daisy Goodwin, who also wrote the ITV historical drama Victoria.
1: Thank you very much. This song is one of my favourites. It's called Somebody to Love.

0: headlines at 4:30 on Cambridge Radio. Israeli officials are investigating a possible terror attack on a passenger plane after a pilot was allegedly stabbed by his co-pilot. The aircraft plunged 14,000 feet before other crew took control and it was forced to make an emergency landing in Saudi Arabia. Detectives investigating the Grenfell Tower fire have handed prosecutors evidence relating to 54 people and 20 companies. The CPS says it'll make charging decisions on offences including manslaughter before the 10th anniversary of the disaster next June. Spain's Prime Minister says he'd welcome Britain back into the European Union with open arms. It's after Andy Burnham said he'll consider a range of options for the UK's future relationship with Brussels. The Duke and Duchess of Sussex have accused paparazzi of an unacceptable invasion of privacy after two men were spotted near their children's school. The pair, who were carrying backpacks, were reportedly seen circling the area. Here, an increase in off-street car park charges has helped bring in an additional £1.6 million for Cambridge City Council. And people from low-income households across South Cambridgeshire have been handed a financial lifeline following the approval of a targeted support package of £180,000. And the weather: after a dry and clear evening, showers move in for a time, minimum temperature 13 degrees Celsius. Tomorrow, a clear morning, the wind strengthening by the afternoon but remaining dry with a maximum temperature of 20 degrees Celsius. In sport, Histon manager Chris Nunn says his side's upcoming run of home fixtures is a huge opportunity to pick up much needed points. The Stutes could move out of the relegation zone with a victory over Daventry on Saturday, but yet have to yet win a home league match so far this season. Nunn tells us that his team can't afford to drop points in those games.
1: We've got three home games now out of our next four league games, and it's crucial that we get as much support as we can. It's important that we make the home a fortress, and we've got to embrace the situation we're in.
0: Now, with the rest of this afternoon's sport, here's Lewis Mason.
2: Former Manchester City chairman David Bernstein says he's shocked, embarrassed and angry at the club being found guilty of breaching Premier League financial rules. The club denies any wrongdoing and will appeal against the ruling. Bernstein, who stepped down as chairman in 2003, tells Sky Sports News City should be trying to settle the matter quickly.
3: I think they're digging a bigger and bigger hole for themselves now. I think the appeal, if they go down that route, which they probably will, will be used as a weapon to delay this, to kick the can down the road. It's a bit like, you know, hiding in a bunker.
2: Former Liverpool defender Jamie Carragher thinks City should be stripped of the titles won during the period in which they broke Premier League financial rules. But if they were to lose their titles, Carragher doesn't think another club should be crowned champions. He tells Sky Sports News, the moment's gone.
4: Those players will never get that feeling, and it was robbed by Manchester City. I don't think any player will care if you go and give him a medal and he puts it in the house, in his trophy room. He'll never look at it. He won't care. He won't have that feeling. He won't have that memory.
2: Bournemouth midfielder Alex Scott says it was a dream come true to make his senior England debut in last night's 2-0 win against the Czech Republic. He came on for the final 20 minutes in Prague, replacing Elliot Anderson in the Nations League clash. Scott says it's a night he won't forget.
5: To finally put on the kit for the seniors, something I've obviously worked a lot to for the past few years. I've said there, it probably wasn't even a dream to me when I was young because it was so unrealistic and, you know, out of this world. But yeah, to finally do it, it's a special feeling.
2: England flanker Sam Underhill will miss November's Nations Championship fixtures due to a ruptured bicep, which requires surgery. He suffered the injury as he played for Bath in their season-opening win against Harlequins in Rugby Union's Prem. And Haas have confirmed that driver Esteban Ocon will leave the team at the end of the current F1 season. The Frenchman's in his second year with the constructor and currently sits 16th in the standings.
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0: Eric Clapton, Behind the Mask. It's Steffi Callister, Cambridge Radio. Time for a look at the travel. Newmarket Road is slow westbound around Coldham's Lane at the retail park, taking about 10 minutes getting through there. There's also traffic lights outside Tesco on Newmarket Road, which are taking 10 or 15 minutes to get through as well, snagging things up a little there. Trumpington Road and the High Street southbound, busy in through Trumpington, 10 minutes through there as well. Ermine Street south at the Caxton Gibbet roundabout, expect delays as usual. And Hills Road in both directions between Queen Edith's Way and Long Road. There's water main work going on there.
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0: The Temptations, Treated Like a Lady. It's Steffi Callister, Cambridge Radio. In business news, a warning over energy bills and job losses at Greggs. Amana Rana has this afternoon's business news.
1: We're being warned energy bills could jump by almost £300 in January, the biggest hike in 4 years. Cornwall Insight, an independent expert in the industry, predicts the average dual fuel bill will increase by 16% to nearly £2,000. It's blaming the Iran war as the closure of the Strait of Hormuz is disrupting gas supplies to the UK. Around 740 jobs are going at Greggs as it looks to shut four factories. The bakery chain says the changes will take place over the next 2.5 years as part of a major overhaul of its food manufacturing operation. The UK economy grew by more than previously thought between April and June. It expanded by 0.5%, revised up from an estimate of 0.4%. And nearly half of adults in the UK say it's a struggle to work out what's genuine online due to the growth of artificial intelligence. National Trading Standards says fake websites, voice cloning, deepfake videos and AI-generated images are among the tools being used by scammers to trick people.
0: It's all right, I'm real. It's Steffi Callister, thanks Amani.

Taylor Swift, as always, dominating the charts. I don't know if you've heard her new single called Patient Zero. If you haven't, have a listen to that. It's sounding great.

Electric Light Orchestra and Mr. Blue Sky. Quick look at the traffic and travel for you before we go to the news. Newmarket Road westbound around Coldham's Lane at the retail park. It's 5 minutes through there. Also on Newmarket Road, just outside Tesco, there are traffic lights causing quite a few problems getting through. Trumpington Road and the High Street southbound in through Trumpington, 15 minutes through there. And Gonville Place is slow in the city centre. Ermine Street south, both directions at the Caxton Gibbet roundabout, the usual delays out there. And Hills Road, there's water main works between Queen Edith's Way through to Long Road.

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7: From the Sky News Centre at 5, Israel's Prime Minister says the co-pilot of a passenger jet has been arrested after stabbing the plane's captain and trying to crash it. The flight from Dubai to Tel Aviv eventually landed safely, but not before it plunged 14,000 feet in a matter of seconds while passengers helped overpower the apparent attacker. Israel's Prime Minister Benjamin Netanyahu says he's spoken to one of the passengers.
8: He told me that the plane went into a spin and began to dive. He managed to break into the cockpit with one of the crew members, and together they neutralized the stabbing pilot while he was trying to sabotage the plane's systems.
7: The Prime Minister has confirmed there's a link between Iran and a security incident outside an airbase in Gloucestershire. Five men were arrested over a suspected terror plot near the gates of RAF Fairford on Sunday. They've since been released under investigation. Andy Burnham's given a brief update as he wrapped up the Labour conference in Liverpool.
9: There is indeed a strong indication that Iran played a part. This remains, though, a complex and very serious police investigation, so I can't say any more at this stage.
7: Six suspected people smugglers have been jailed in France after being convicted of manslaughter over dozens of deaths in the Channel. Around 30 people died when a packed migrant boat sank off northern France in 2021. Police have asked prosecutors to consider charges including manslaughter and fraud over the Grenfell Tower fire. Files of evidence relate to 20 companies and 54 individuals. UK diesel prices have hit another grim milestone, passing £2 a litre for the first time. The cost, according to analysis of government data, had already reached record highs this week. And finally, former Manchester City boss Pep Guardiola's told fans he's here more than ever after the club was found guilty of breaking financial rules. City insist they'll appeal. Guardiola won 17 major trophies during his 10 years in charge. That's the latest. I'm Chris Milligan.
10: Cambridge Radio News, I'm Stephanie Callister. An increase in off-street car park charges has helped bring in an additional £1.6 million for Cambridge City Council. The authority increased off-street tariffs by an average of 20% last year and scrapped free overnight parking at several car parks. It said the additional income was due to the changes and strong demand at the Grand Arcade, Park Street and Queen Anne Terrace car parks. A spokesperson for the council said that while Cambridge is a thriving, prosperous city, demand for their car parks has been higher than anticipated. People from low-income households across South Cambridgeshire have been handed a financial lifeline following the approval of a targeted support package of £180,000. The money has come from the government's new Crisis and Resilience Fund and will be used to help those facing financial hardship across the area. It'll fund items including baby boxes containing essential items for newborns, emergency supermarket vouchers and energy prepayment meter vouchers. And a performing arts school will now be able to run more bespoke classes for children and young people with special educational needs and disabilities following the award of a six-figure sum. Pop Collective, who are based in the city, have been given £105,000 by Children in Need, which they say will help them grow their initiative, which launched last year. Founder Marika Newman has been telling us how the organisation makes activities more accessible for different groups.
11: Our approach is that we have smaller class sizes. We have two members of staff, qualified members of staff, and then we're supported by DBS checked and trained volunteers. And they help us to really bring people into the session. So I might find things out like, for instance, someone's favourite piece of music. If I know that they're anxious about coming in, and I'll make sure that I'm playing that music, and then we've got that instant connection there.
10: And that's the latest. There's more at cambridge.radio. And the weather tonight: after a dry and clear evening, showers move in from the southwest for a time. Cooler temperatures and light winds allow some mist or fog patches to form by dawn. Minimum temperature 13 degrees Celsius. Tomorrow a clear morning, clouds forming and the winds strengthening by the afternoon, but staying dry. Temperatures staying above average with a maximum temperature of 20 degrees Celsius.
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And sunshine, it's Steffi Callister. Cambridge Radio. I think all this sunshine, late sunshine, delighted to have it though. I think with a bit of rain and the increased sunshine, I seem to have an awful lot of flies. And I've got one that's absolutely driving me mad in the studio, just flying across in front of my screen when I'm trying to read the news.

And the beat goes on. It's Steffi Callister, Cambridge Radio. My guest just after 5:30, our theatre critic Nicola Upson. She'll be discussing By Royal Appointment, no less, which is on at Cambridge Arts Theatre.

0: Olivia Dean, Nice to Each Other. It's Steffi Callister, Cambridge Radio. Time for a look at the travel. Newmarket Road westbound around Coldham's Lane at the retail park. 10 minutes through there. There's also traffic lights at Tesco on Newmarket Road, causing a few problems. Elizabeth Way is busy as well this evening, as is Hills Road, Long Road. M11's looking busy as well in parts, and the A10 around Milton.
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0: headlines on Cambridge Radio at 5:30. Israel says a pilot's been arrested after apparently trying to stab his colleague and crash the plane during a busy passenger flight. Prime Minister Benjamin Netanyahu says passengers on the Tel Aviv-bound plane managed to overwhelm him. It landed safely in Saudi Arabia. Six suspected people smugglers have been jailed in France after being convicted of manslaughter over dozens of deaths in the Channel. Around 30 people died when a packed migrant boat sank off northern France in 2021. Here, an increase in off-street car park charges has helped bring in an additional £1.6 million for Cambridge City Council. And people from low-income households across South Cambridgeshire have been handed a financial lifeline following the approval of a targeted support package of £180,000. And the weather after a dry and clear evening. Showers move in for a time. Minimum temperature 13 degrees Celsius. Tomorrow a clear morning. The wind strengthening by the afternoon but remaining dry. Maximum temperature 20 degrees Celsius. In sport, Histon manager Chris Nunn says his side's upcoming run of home fixtures is a huge opportunity to pick up much needed points. The Stutes could move out of the relegation zone with a victory over Daventry on Saturday, but have yet to win a home league match so far this season. Nunn tells us that his team can't afford to drop points in those games.
1: We've got three home games now out of our next four league games, and it's crucial that we get as much support as we can. It's important that we make the home a fortress, and we've got to embrace the situation we're in.
0: Now with the rest of this afternoon's sport, here's Joe Rawson.
2: Former Manchester City manager Pep Guardiola has shared a message of support for the club, saying he's with them more than ever. The eight-time Premier League champions have until Friday to launch an appeal after being found guilty of breaching financial rules. Speaking to Sky Sports News, the supporters at the Etihad Stadium have shared their reaction to the ruling.
3: Can't forget everything they've done, but I can't forget this now. Have they tainted everything they've done? I don't know.
4: This has been an absolute blessing, watching the amazing football, no matter what happens.
2: FIFA executives have been invited to appear before a Council of Europe committee as pressure grows for greater accountability in football governance. The committee has called for reforms at the governing body following the controversy surrounding President Gianni Infantino's failed World Cup investment plans. It also wants an independent review into how the proposal was developed. Wales boss Craig Bellamy believes it's only right he's under pressure after a poor run of results. They are without a win in their six games played this year. Bellamy's side host Norway in the Nations League in Cardiff tomorrow off the back of a 2-0 defeat against Denmark on Sunday.
5: There's a lot from the last game we need to improve on. We didn't look clear on what we were doing, and that comes from myself. So, you know, we have to be compact. We need to be way clearer and way better than that, and with possession as well, because we looked an in-between team and we can't be that.
2: Republic of Ireland manager Heimir Hallgrimsson says they plan to fulfil their second Nations League fixture against Israel on Sunday. There were calls for a boycott ahead of the first match, which the Republic won 3-0 because of the war in Gaza. Protests are expected to continue ahead of tomorrow's match against Austria. And the takeover of League Two club Northampton Town has been completed, with Sports Alpha Capital taking a 70% shareholding. The consortium includes former AC Milan, Chelsea and Brazil striker Alexandra Pato. The deal, which sees the existing owners retain a 30% share, leaves the club debt-free.
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0: It is Steffi in the studio, joined by our theatre critic, Nicola Upson. Good afternoon, Nicola.
8: Hello, Steffi.
0: Now, let's talk by royal appointment. It's not often we get to do that. Tell us what it's about.
8: Well, it stars Jane Esher playing Queen Elizabeth II, and it's the most fantastic concept, written by Daisy Goodwin, who people will remember from that series Victoria that was so popular on television a few years ago now. And the concept is that we learn about the Queen's life and the people close to her through several of the iconic outfits that she has worn through those years. The play opens just after her funeral, when there's a plan to stage an exhibition of her wardrobe, and the curator of that exhibition wants to talk to her dresser, who has been with her for so many years, and find out about those outfits, how they were made, what they stood for. So we go right back to 1969, and choosing an outfit for each year that's featured, we learn both about the political situation, what was going on in the Queen's personal life, and also how important that wardrobe was. It wasn't a simple choice of fashion or following the trends. It was what she wanted to say through that, the whole concept of soft power that we respect the royal family for. So she says at one point that clothes speak for her, so it's important that they're saying the right thing. And so just to pick out a few outfits that were featured, I mean, during the Brexit debate in 2016, there was a leak to the press that said that she was very much in favour of Brexit. So she has great delight in wearing a blue and yellow hat, obviously the colours of the European flag, to kind of redress the balance. In her speech in the Guildhall, I think it was, that famous Annus Horribilis speech, there's much talk about what she should wear for that, because she can't wear bright colours because that's too flippant. She can't wear black because people will say she's in mourning for change. And so her designer suggests that she wears forest green, which is a serious colour, but also hints at renewal. So it's that kind of thing. And there are some wonderful bitchy moments in the play as well, which Jane Asher obviously relishes and makes the most of. There's talk about how Margaret Thatcher, when she becomes Prime Minister, is starting to dress like the Queen, and so the Queen chooses things that are deliberately away from that. When she has to go and meet Wallace Simpson is obviously so fashionable and chic and wearing Givenchy, so the Queen deliberately wears something that's quite frumpy, her traditional tweed twin set, but she crowns it with a priceless diamond brooch that trumps anything that Wallace Simpson can wear. So it's both moving and it's very, very funny.
9: So it's not just all about the costumes, but sort of the power behind the throne. And is the staging, yeah, is it as regal as one would expect?
8: Yeah, it is. It's what I think I loved about it, particularly in the second half, is that although these characters, the dresser played by Laura Main, the designer played by David Robb, the milliner played by Matthew Cottle, obviously they're only given their job titles, but they become so real and personal as it goes on. And through that, you see the Queen's vulnerabilities at times, like, you know, when Mountbatten was killed, her marriage to Philip, and also the kind of the frailty of that. We see her put that black mask on, which was so important and iconic to us at the time. But the characters emerge of the designer and the milliner, based very loosely on Sir Hardy Ames, the Queen's designer, Angela Kelly, who was the dresser. And you get a sense of the intimacy and the importance of those roles. The designer and the milliner are both gay, which is another interesting factor of that. What a safe place the palace was at a time when really it wasn't safe to be a gay man in the 60s and 70s. And the dresser, she chooses service over the marriage, over her marriage. So you get the personal elements of those characters as well. It's lovely. And you sense the kind of duty that underpins all those roles, but also the brutality of it, because the play doesn't shy away from the fact that when the Queen dies, those roles are over. You know, the locks are changed. You're not going back. And so it's got an edge to it, which I really like, that makes you think.
9: And it's running until this Saturday the 3rd, isn't that right? Now, I want you to briefly tell me about Operation Mincemeat, because it's already sold out.
8: It's coming up at the Arts Theatre in a few weeks, but it's completely sold out. So a lot of people who wanted tickets for that will be disappointed. It's been a hit musical. It's the most reviewed musical in the West End. It's based on a very eccentric operation during World War II. But the good news is that there's going to be a return. It's coming back to the Arts Theatre in November next year. So if you're disappointed and couldn't get in this time, you've got another chance.
9: You better book ahead. As always, Nicola, thank you for joining us.
8: Thanks, Steffi.
9: Have a look at the traffic and travel for you. Newmarket Road, slow westbound around Coldham's Lane at the retail park. Taking about 10 minutes getting through there. Trumpington Road and the High Street, southbound, busy. 10 minutes through there. I should also mention there are traffic lights at the Tesco roundabout. Oh, sorry, at the Tesco on Newmarket Road as well. And that's knocking on things to Elizabeth Way. It's quite busy. Hills Road and Long Road also starting to build up. The M11's looking busy. They're not telling us why, but avoid it if you can, as always. And the A10 around Milton is also quite busy.
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0: Linda Connell, it's Steffi Callister, Cambridge Radio. In entertainment news, Anne Hathaway's latest starring role and a hit series is back for a Christmas special. Amana Rana has this evening's showbiz.
1: Lady A singer Charles Kelly has revealed he's been diagnosed with a rare form of blood cancer. The 45-year-old says he feels healthy and hopeful and plans to keep performing while undergoing treatment. He posted the announcement on Instagram alongside his wife Cassie. Anne Hathaway says she saw the chance to play the title character in Verity as an amazing opportunity.
2: First of all, the invitation came via Michael Showalter, who is one of my favorite directors that I've ever worked with, and he was going to do something different, and he was offering me a chance to play something different. I don't think I'm anybody's first choice for this part, but he believed in me.
1: The actor's been speaking at the New York premiere for the film. Dakota Johnson and Josh Hartnett also star in the psychological thriller, which is an adaptation of Colleen Hoover's best-selling novel. It hits UK cinemas this Friday. Amanda Land is making a return for a 2026 Christmas special. It means Lucy Punch returns as Amanda in the BBC show, throwing a last-minute party to impress an old school friend. The Motherland spin-off was the UK's most watched comedy episode of 2025, according to the broadcaster's figures. And Quavo says he's become a father. The Migos rapper made the announcement in a short film linked to his upcoming album Chrome Life. He says fatherhood has given him a new hunger and a new fire.
0: Thanks, Amani.

Coldplay and Higher Power. Steffi Callister, Cambridge Radio. Coming up later at 6, Lisa and Nim are here with Queer Cambridge. Then at 7, Justine Hatfield's guest is the Cambridge musician behind the Wednesday sessions, Johnny Wright on Amplify, our great new show here on Cambridge Radio. Then Stagger at 8, at 9 o'clock, The Metal Show with Christine Schneider. And at Cam Groove will be here at 10 to 11 o'clock with a selection of international grooves from soul, house, Latin, jazz, funk and Habibi funk. What

Lady Blackbird, let not your heart be troubled. It's Steffi Callister. Nearly time to go. Trumpington Road and the High Street southbound, still quite slow through Trumpington. Elizabeth Way is busy still. Newmarket Road, there's traffic lights at Tesco causing a few problems there. Hills Road and Long Road also busy. M11 still looking busy. And the A10 all around Milton also busy this afternoon. That is it from me. Have a great evening. I'll be back tomorrow from 4. Thank you for your company.

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6: From the Sky News Centre at 6, Israel's Prime Minister says the co-pilot of a passenger jet has been arrested after stabbing the plane's captain and trying to crash it. The flight from Dubai to Tel Aviv eventually landed safely, but not before it plunged 14,000 feet in a matter of seconds while passengers helped overpower the apparent attacker. Almar Gitali was one of those on board.
7: There was a commotion in the front part of the plane, and we understood there was an attempted stabbing. Then there were two more pilots who were on the plane. They came for a connection flight, and they took over the plane.
6: The Prime Minister says there's strong indications Iran played a part in a suspected terror plot near RAF Fairford. Five men arrested near the Gloucestershire airbase on Sunday have since been released under investigation. The Home Office has confirmed the government's flagship one-in, one-out migrant deal with France won't be extended when a pilot scheme finishes. It says it's no longer processing new cases. The scheme saw illegal migrants return to France in exchange for Britain taking those who applied through a safe and legal route. Here's our Chief Political Correspondent John Craig.
8: The government is saying that while it had some successes, and the government would have willingly seen it continue, it did not reach the desired scale. Well, the Home Secretary has now set up a new small boats returns task force to build on the lessons learned from this pilot.
6: Police investigating the Grenfell Tower fire have asked prosecutors to consider charges including manslaughter and fraud. Files of evidence have been submitted relating to 54 individuals and 20 companies. The Duke and Duchess of Sussex have accused paparazzi of an unacceptable invasion of privacy after two men were spotted near their children's school. The pair, who were carrying backpacks, were reportedly seen circling the area. And former Manchester City boss Pep Guardiola says he's here more than ever for fans after the club was found guilty of breaking financial rules. City deny wrongdoing. That's the latest. I'm Chris Milligan.
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9: 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My name is Lee, and I'm hosting the show today on Wednesday, the 30th of September. Let's kick off today's show with a song by FML, a great queer country punk band from Newcastle and Leeds. This is Resuscitate from the album Melodrama Apologist, released in 2024.

So that was Resuscitate by FML, a great queer country punk band from Newcastle and Leeds. Music blogger Christopher Nosnibor reviewed FML on the blog Aural Aggravation, reviewed from their Gig for Gaza appearance in York in 2025. He said, on the surface, they're an indie rock act who play sad but optimistic and heartfelt songs with a dash of country in the mix. But that's only half the story. Fairly ordinary on paper, but on stage, they're rich in quality with nuanced and well-considered arrangements and a high level of technical proficiency, with a lead guitarist who demonstrates a rare understanding that less is more. So if you want to hear more from FML, I just recently came across their brilliant music on Instagram, and you can check them out on Bandcamp. So if you've been checking out LGBTQ news recently, you will have seen what's been happening in Turkey, the government violating LGBTQ human rights and freedoms. And this is from a BBC News article, 15th of September. Turkish government has detained members of the LGBTQ plus community and activists as a part of a campaign dubbed My Family is Safe, which the government says has been designed to protect family values. At Tuesday's protests, people chanted, "Long live the struggle for freedom," and called for the detained activists to be released. News agency AFP reported, police made several arrests after some demonstrators unfurled a banner reading, "Being LGBTQ is not a crime." "What we are seeing now is deeply disturbing," one protester told AFP. Rights groups have described a widening campaign against the LGBTQ plus community. Over the past week, the authorities raided association offices, blocked websites, and made arrests across multiple provinces. The government has also blocked or restricted access to the social media accounts and websites of dozens of LGBT media and rights organizations, according to a post from the NGO Human Rights Watch. Same-sex relations in Turkey are not an offense, but homophobia is common, and President Recep Tayyip Erdogan has described LGBTQ people as perverts responsible for the falling birth rate. The Commissioner for Human Rights at the Council of Europe, Michael O'Flaherty, has raised concerns about the arrests. He says, "I'm concerned by reports of a series of arrests, raids, and the blocking of websites and social media accounts targeting LGBTI civil society and human rights defenders across Turkey." So today, in solidarity with the LGBT

That was Mabel Matisse with Per Perisan featuring Cosheen Moon. In September 2025, Matisse faced a prison sentence over the song Per Perisan because he was using male pronouns in the love song. According to Stockholm Center for Freedom Online, he was tried in 2025 at the Istanbul 54th Criminal Court of First Instance on charges of publishing obscene content, an offence punishable by 6 months to 3 years in prison under Article 226. Prosecutors claimed that the lyrics contained obscene descriptions and had been made available on digital platforms accessible to children. At an earlier hearing, the prosecutor alleged that the song included bodily and emotional metaphors with sexual connotations and sought a sentence of up to 3 years. The case was launched after the Interior Ministry filed a criminal complaint, while the Ministry of Family and Social Services sought restrictions on access to the song, alleging it violated public morals. He was acquitted in May 2026 and is now facing more charges for another of his songs, Halelim. You can listen to more music by Mabel Matisse on platforms like YouTube, Kubuz, and Bandcamp. I would have loved to play something today by an LGBTQ choir in Mersin in Turkey called Seven Ren Koro, but I couldn't find a recording. You can find a couple of videos on YouTube. Seven Ren Koro stand against all forms of discrimination and say that's why they sing songs in Kurdish, Serbian, Georgian, Arabic and Farsi. The choir is also the only group to sing and compose songs in Lubunta, a secret slang invented by Turkish trans sex workers

in the 1950s and 60s who were being prosecuted heavily by the police. They created Lubunta so they could communicate with each other in front of the authorities without being discovered, a little like the queer slang from the 50s and 60s in the UK, Polari. I read about Seven Rank Koro on the website roadsandkingdoms.com in an article from 2017, Meet Turkey's First and Only Queer Choir. So instead, we are next going to listen to Ayta Sözeri, a Turkish actress, singer, and LGBT activist.

So that was Aita Sozari with Anilarima Yazik. Aita Sozari is Turkey's first trans actress and recording artist. Before becoming famous, she was a backing vocalist to famous singers, including the legendary Sezen Aksu. Aita has gone on to feature in lots of Turkish films and major television dramas, including the Turkish drama Sözleri Hayat Baglan, Arka Sokaklar, and Duraktan Kalbe. My Turkish pronunciation is probably terrible. In 2018, Sözleri won Best Supporting Actress Performance at the 50th Cinema Writers Association Awards for her performance in the film Aile Arasında. Born in Germany, Sözleri moved to İzmir with her family when she was 6 years old. Sözleri has been at the forefront of Turkey's LGBTQI movement as an activist. She founded and managed several LGBTQI organizations in the country. Throughout her life and career, she's campaigned for LGBTQI plus visibility. Next, we're going to hear a song from Bülent Ersoy. This is Biri Biri De Bir, Beni De Bir. And it's an electronic mix by Sure, and it's the Dan Bey remix.

0: And that song was by Bulent Ersoy, and it was Biri de Bir Bini de Bir, and I'm still probably saying that wrong. And it was an electronic mix by Surrey, the Dan Bay remix. Bulent Ersoy's name is forever coupled with the historic LGBT music icon from Turkey, Muren, considered Turkey's first ever gay icon. Bulent is a fellow legendary singer. Her musical career straddles Türk sanat. Oh, I can't say this. I'll try. Muzigi pop and arabesque. She's recorded over 30 albums in her career and enjoyed numerous hits, including Umit Hırsızı, Hope Thief, Gekeler. I'm sure I've said that wrong. The translation is Knights, Bedwa Curse, and Mazala Biz. I'm not even going to attempt the next word. the translation is We Cannot Break Up. Ersoy is one of the country's first transgender headliners. Her stage outfits range from the elegant to the outlandish, ensuring she is a regular in the media and public spotlight. She started her career before transitioning, making her stage debut in 1970 and releasing her first single the following year. Following a military coup in Turkey under General Kenan Evren in 1980 and the brutal suppression of civil rights, including a ban on social deviance, Ersoy and other transgender performers were banned from staging public performances. Ersoy petitioned the courts to formally recognize her as a woman in 1982, but failed. She tried to commit suicide days after the ruling, but survived and opted to leave Turkey a year later. The singer continued her career in Germany, which is home to Europe's largest Turkish diaspora. She eventually returned to her homeland after Evren had left office and many of his policies had been rescinded, including the stage ban. Yet she continues to face enormous transphobia. You can read more about these performers from the article that I read on tvine.com, LGBT plus History Month, 5 Turkish icons to celebrate.
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0: Now for Queer Cambridge events. There is LGBTQ bouldering on Saturday, the 3rd of October. That's at the Rainbow Rocket Centre. 10 a.m. till 12:30. More details on the Meetup website or app. Everyone is welcome. Also on Saturday, the 3rd of October, there's the Queer Cafe at Central Library. That's held on the top floor of the library near the help desk. Just look for a big pride flag. They often hold this event in the meeting room with the sliding glass door. They'll have a small selection of teas, coffee and hot water. But feel free to bring your own food or beverage. And there's a lift at the library. At the tram depot on Saturday, 4:30 p.m. until 10 p.m, there's the drag disco bingo. Whether you're celebrating a special occasion, planning a big night out with friends, or simply looking for an evening packed with non-stop entertainment, drag disco bingo apparently delivers it all. hosted by Queen Lucy Luce, bringing the energy and unforgettable performances. There are tickets on OutSavvy, and get your tickets. Open Table LGBTQ Plus Games Night is on Sunday the 4th of October, 7pm to 9pm, Downing Place, United Reformed Church, 4 Downing Place, Cambridge CB2 3EL. There's more information about that as well on the Meetup app. That's going to be a fun, relaxing games evening with tea, coffee and biscuits in a friendly space of the Hub at Downing Place, hosted by Open Table Cambridge, the first Sunday of each month. And there's plenty of recent and classic games to choose from, or feel free to bring your own to share with others. And as always, on a Monday the 12th of October, 7 till 8pm, there's Shuttle Whackers, the queer badminton group, Trumpington Sports Centre, Trumpington Community College, Lime Avenue, Trumpington, Cambridge, CB2, 9HB. Then on Tuesday, the 13th of October, don't miss Sev's Move and Relax. Apparently you need to book for that, but Sev has got an Instagram, move.and.relax_with.sev on Instagram. And Move and Relax is moving without rules, relaxing deeply, reconnecting with yourself, a space to move, release and relax. There's no steps to learn and no right or wrong way to move. Come as you are, listen to the music and allow your body to move in whatever way feels good for you. It's apparently like a dancing meditation, and this group has been really popular, I believe, and it's held at the Marley Community Centre, CB5 8XB, and the price is £10-15. So book with Sev at move.and.relax_with.sev. That's S-E-V, and that's on Instagram. So that's our queer event for today. We're going to finish the rest of today's show with some back-to-back LGBTQ music. You can check out the artists I'm going to play on our Instagram page, Queer Cambridge. Please give us a follow and head over there to see a list. I'll list everybody that I've played today, and we will meet again next week at 6pm.
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0: We're kicking off the back-to-back tracks with a song called The Yorkshire Swine by the Marlenas, who recently played Quim at the Blue Moon. And the following track will be a song called King of the Road by Newt the Whales, who also played Quim at the Blue Moon. And the rest is going to be today's pick and mix.

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7: From the Sky News Centre at 7, and we start with breaking news. Broadcaster and campaigner Dame Esther Ranson has died at the age of 86. Her family's paid tribute in a statement calling her the most wonderful mother and cherished grandmother. She announced in 2023 she had lung cancer. Passengers are arriving home in Israel after what appears to have been an attempted attack on their flight. Prime Minister Benjamin Netanyahu says one pilot stabbed the other before trying to crash the plane. Passengers helped overpower the attacker and two off-duty pilots made an emergency landing. Matthew Borries, an aviation security expert.
8: The Israeli defense minister has stated that this was a jihadi terror attack. While that hasn't been confirmed by the UAE or the Saudis, the Israelis are treating that as such. And so their view of the motivation of the pilot highlights that this is something very serious.
7: The Prime Minister says there's strong indications Iran played a part in a suspected terror plot near RAF Fairford on Sunday. Andy Burnham says the UK is working closely with the US. A one-in-one-out migrant deal with France has been scrapped, although it's understood ministers were keen for it to continue. The deal's seen over 1,500 people return to France, with a similar number sent to the UK. Police have asked prosecutors to consider charging dozens of people and organisations over the Grenfell Tower fire. Scotland Yard says it's handed files of evidence to the CPS. It will consider whether to prosecute for offences, including manslaughter, fraud and misconduct in public office. 72 people died in the Tower Block fire in 2017. Here's Deputy Assistant Commissioner Kevin Southworth.
9: We appreciate it's taken 9 years to get to this point, and this has had a significant impact on all those waiting for answers. However, it has necessarily taken this long to ensure our investigation presents the very best possible evidence to the CPS for charging decisions.
7: A former Manchester City boss Pep Guardiola's backed the club's owners and leadership after they were found guilty of all charges over breaches of Premier League finance rules. He told fans, "We'll get through this together." The club denies the charges. That's the latest. I'm Chris Milligan.
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10: 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I'm Justine Hatfield on Cambridge Radio. And we start with a track from this week's One to Watch, 29th Function and their track I've Been Waiting.

That was the talented young band 29th Function. Lulu and Tommy were our guests a while ago, and we'll be playing our one to watch right across the daytime schedule this week. This is Justine Hatfield with this week's Amplify, the Cambridge radio show featuring the best new talent from in and around Cambridge with live performances and exclusive interviews. I'm here in the studio, joined by Daniel Baker. Hi, Daniel. He'll be my producer this evening. I will also be joined a bit later by one of the hardest working musicians in Cambridge, Mr. Johnny Wright, who will be coming in for a chat with me about what he's been up to, play a couple of live ones, and this is one from him with one of his bands. He plays in many bands, but this is Split Whiskers and Reconsider, Baby.

Yeah, that was Split Whiskers. And we'll be talking to Johnny Wright a little bit later in the show. We've got plenty of new music by independent artists on the playlist this evening. I'm here with you for the next hour on Cambridge Radio. Let's start that playlist now, introducing to you the latest sound, and these guys are new to me, the latest sound of Alex Wilkinson and the Time Wasters. They're new to Amplify as well, and they've just got in touch with us to share their new music. This is their new track on Shabby Road Recordings, which I rather like. And this is When the Sun Comes Up.

Alex Wilkinson and the Time Wasters. And I think she's got an absolutely lovely voice. I'm going to look forward to hearing some more stuff from them. So, coming up on the show, we've got some new music from Fenland Booty, Mark One, and the Truckers, and many more. We have a little vox pop from Vince Taylor, who's been out and about chatting to gig goers in Cambridge. And this week's special guest, Johnny Wright, will be joining me in the studio soon. I'm Justine Hatfield. This is Amplify on Cambridge Radio. 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

That was Cowboy Boots by Chris Cox, and he has a band, had a band called The Missing Persians. But that's a bit of a guilty pleasure on my part, because although that song, technically they're not a Cambridge band, but it's about a Cambridge pub and it's about a Cambridge ex-landlady. It's about me, basically. So, and me and my cowboy boots. Those of you who know me will know that I never go anywhere without them. So, so what have I been up to this week? Not very much. I've been a bit poorly with a cold. It seems to be doing the rounds. Fresh as flu has got me, but I'm all better now. Thursday I was at Storiesfield Centre. We had Mark Kingswood, for those of you who know who he is. He's a kind of I'm not going to mention the Bublé word, but he's a crooner basically. But the audience loved him. They queued up to buy merch and get photos, and his mum was on the merch and his dad was on the door, so it was a family affair. It was a very, very, very nice gig. This is Amplify on Cambridge Radio.

That was Pour Another Whiskey from Fenland Booty. And you can pour me another whiskey anytime. This is new from Mark One. Marcus Rex sent this in. It's a bit of a sad story because as the demos were being done around 10 years ago, the lead guitarist died suddenly and they understandably were not completed. But recently, Marcus has been working with Tim Bond at Matchbook Records and the tracks are being completed. And I'd like to play this. This is a great Velvet Revolver cover. This is Mark One and Slither.

Yeah, that was Mark 1, Slither. And we'll keep in touch with Marcus as he's got other exciting things in the pipeline as well. You're listening to Amplify on Cambridge Radio with me, Justine Hatfield. I'm going to be joined by my special guest, Johnny Wright, in a moment. Let's play Johnny Wright and his track with Lexi Green. This is Luck.

0: That was Lexi Green with the wonderful Johnny Wright, who's sitting in the studio next to me now. Hello, Johnny.
1: Hi, Justine.
0: Now, as far as the Cambridge music scene is concerned, there's not many bands you haven't played with.
1: Been a couple, yeah.
0: There's quite a lot of collaborations. I think the first time I saw you play, you must have been about 13, maybe?
1: Boat race. I was 14 at the Blues Jam.
0: There we go. Yeah, I knew it was around there because of how old I was, so, which we're not going to talk about. And they used to kind of have Sunday jams there, didn't they, with roast potatoes on the bar and lots of musicians.
1: Full roast on the bar. Yeah.
0: Fantastic.
1: Yeah, that went on for years and years.
0: Yeah. Sadly, I missed the boat race, but there's a lot of other exciting things going on in Cambridge. So is there anything that you've got coming up that you want to talk about?
1: Got quite a lot of gigs coming up, with different bands, got a few Split Whiskers gigs coming up.
0: They're a great band. We did play some Split Whiskers earlier. They're a great band.
1: I've got some gigs with Marina.
0: Yes.
1: Marina James Rebels coming up in October. In fact, we're on the Early Beaconsfield this Saturday.
0: That's very exciting. You might get a surprise visit from the Benson sisters. You never know. They pop up sometimes,
1: they do.
0: Don't they?
1: Yeah.
0: Who else are you having kind of collaborations with at the moment?
1: Lexi Green, as we just played.
0: Oh, yes.
1: She's had a couple of years off.
0: Mm-hmm.
1: And she's coming back again, and she's got new albums getting sorted at the moment.
0: I'm very excited
1: about
0: that.
1: So next year you'll probably see a little bit more Alexi again.
0: Brilliant. We'll have to bring her in.
1: Yeah.
0: She'll have to come into the studio.
1: Yeah.
0: So what are you going to play for us? You're going to play us a live track?
1: I'm actually going to, because I've started writing some songs with Angie Collins.
0: Okay.
1: And so I'm going to actually play a song that we wrote, a special song, we wrote for a friend of ours who's having a tough time, so
0: okay.
1: This is kind of on the folkier side of things.
0: Please play it for us.
1: Okay.

0: That's lovely. That's really lovely. You obviously have a calming influence over Angie, because that's much more gentle than her murder ballads and things that she often writes.
1: Well, it's quite diverse, the songs we've written. They're all actually very different in style, really.
0: Sure. So, she's amazing, isn't she? And I think the collaboration between the two of you is really, really good. I think your voices work together beautifully. And yes, more of this kind of thing.
1: Yeah, looking forward to doing some more gigs.
0: Yeah.
1: Got one in, not till December now.
0: Okay.
1: Yeah.
0: Remind me nearer the time and I'll let the public know that when it's happening. So, you're going to play us another one?
1: Yeah. I think I'm going to play La Love It song I sometimes play when I'm in a couple of duo gigs with like Ranjan or Chris Newman. Sometimes I play this song. She's all about riding a pony on a boat, which is an unusual theme.
0: Yeah, I can't quite get my head around the song, but I like the idea.
1: People seem to like the song, so,
0: yeah.
1: You know.
0: Yeah, I need to do a painting of the lyrics.
1: Yeah.
0: Please do. Play it for us.
1: Okay.

0: That's a great song.
1: Thank you.
0: I love it. I think that's wonderful. I had to stop myself singing along there because I'm used to seeing you play that in bars and pubs and gigs and places where I can sing my heart out. So, in fact, you know, I mean, I do sometimes sing with Johnny. Me and Marina are the Benson sisters, and we do sometimes sing with Johnny around town. Maybe we'll have to get the Benson sisters in for a Christmas special or something.
1: That sounds like a very good idea.
0: That would be very funny, wouldn't it? I often mention you on the show because I kind of mention what I've been doing the week before, and normally I end up at the Wednesday sessions, and you run the Wednesday sessions.
1: Yep, it is every Wednesday from 8:30 till 11 at the Grapes on Histon Road.
0: And it's a really good night because you have different musicians coming in and you always play.
1: A whole
0: endless stream of amazing musicians coming in. Who have you got coming up? Well, I suppose when we go out, you'll be actually doing Wednesday sessions.
1: That's right.
0: We'd better not mention it in case they go out to the Grapes instead of listening to their radio at home. But who have you got coming up this week?
1: So, yeah, we've got Mel, obviously, on drums, in our house band. We've got Andy Maloney on the bass from Swamp Truck.
0: Brilliant.
1: And Pete Towers on guitar. So that's like the opening set with me. We've got the Insurance Men in the middle. And then we've got a Heavy Load set, which is my old band with Alex Matrell, which we formed when we were at college. We still go out.
0: I love Heavy Load. You know I love Heavy Load.
1: And we have a full gig on the 17th of October at the Grapes.
0: Okay. So that's where you can catch Johnny in the near future anyway. I think we've probably got time for you to do one more. What would you like to do?
1: I thought I'd like to do a song by our good friend Max Bianco.
0: Brilliant.
1: Called Rest Your Head With Mine.
0: He's coming in soon. He's coming in. Yeah, excellent. He's going to come in for an interview. Carry on, please.

0: And that's the lovely Max Bianco track sung by Johnny Wright, live here in the studio with me. Thank you so much, Johnny, for coming in and talking to me.
1: Thank you. Great to be here. Thank you.
0: It's been really nice. It's been really nice to hear you play. And I'm sure that everybody out there agrees. We'll have you back in again soon, I'm sure, for with somebody, with Angie or Max or Marina or all the endless people you play with. Thank you so much, Johnny. Bye for now.
1: Thank you. Bye.
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0: 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Now, the Truckers have been in touch. Not actual Truckers, a band called the Truckers. They're a new country rock duo from the Cambridge area. They've got a debut album out called Out West. They say the album brings together our love of storytelling, roots, music and the spirit of the American road, drawing on our contrasting vocal styles and backgrounds. This track is on the album. This is That Lesbian Girl from the Truckers.
3: Hey man, stop. Hey man, stop. '42 on the Bands in the Woodville. But let me pause for a second. Let me tell you a little thing about myself. Let me tell you a little thing about myself.

0: Hey man,
1: stop this shit.
0: Hush down, Lee Mary Jane. Five packs of salute. Rottweiler on.
1: Show me.
0: 18.
1: Show me how to do it.

0: Yeah, I like that. I like that. More from the truckers, please. We've got a piece from Vince Taylor. He's our roving reporter. Last week at the Portland Arms, Vince Taylor was at a Love Music Hate Racism gig where he caught up with Lava Pigeon. Let's have a listen to this.
1: So here we are. It's another Sunday night, another gig at the Portland Arms. This one's a Love Music Hate Racism gig, so it should be good. Great cause, great music.
2: The gig is done. It was a fantastic gig. It was Lava Pigeon. I'm here with...
3: My name's Jess.
4: I'm India.
2: I know you. We met, didn't we?
4: Yeah.
2: Brilliant gig. You enjoy that?
3: Yeah, it was really good, yeah.
2: So what? How would you describe Lava Pigeon? I've not seen you before. It was a really intense
3: whimsy
2: experience.
3: Like,
4: yeah, we've kind of gone with whimsy punk because it's kind of in the whimsical thing of how we look and kind of punk inspired, and we weren't sure how to describe it because there's lots of different influences, like Otley's very like Kate Bush, PJ Harvey, I'm more Muse and that kind of thing. But yeah, it's like we take so many different influences from people, so it kind of becomes a mishmash from whatever we do, I guess.
2: Yeah, so there's some like prog.
3: I love prog rock and metal, so it very much is influencing my flick.
2: Brilliant drummer, pretty good.
4: Thank you.
2: All of you, absolutely superb musicians. It's Dom! Look at him. He's so handsome, isn't he?
5: Hello.
2: He's like the Scott Gorham. Oh, yes, before your time. Scott Gorham, but better looking. You know Scott Gorham?
5: Yeah, I think that's it, yeah.
2: With a hair.
5: Yeah.
2: Magnificent. Great gig. You enjoy that?
5: Yeah, absolutely. Yeah, amazing. So much fun. Good exercise as well. It's a good workout.
4: Definitely.
5: And you get all the emotions out too.
4: Yeah, you get all of them.
2: Yes, yes. So, Lava Pigeon, you've got some merch. Yes. What would you recommend? I was thinking of the hat,
4: beanies.
2: Actually, you know, it's getting cold. I'd like a hat like yours, but I don't think it would suit someone by.
4: I made it for the Cheshire
2: Cat. It's beautiful. Well done, guys. Lava Pigeon, you must watch them.

That was Vince Taylor out and about for us. Time to wrap up the show now. Thank you for listening. I hope you've enjoyed the brilliant music from our talented musicians across Cambridge and South Cams. Thanks to Johnny Wright for coming in for a chat and sharing some music with us. Remember, if you're an artist from Cambridge and South Cams, get in touch. You can email amplify@cambridge.radio. I'm Justine Hatfield. You've been listening to Amplify on Cambridge Radio. I'll see you next week or at a gig somewhere soon. We'll leave you with last week's one to watch. This is Sakara. This is reality. What is-

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5: From the Sky News Centre at 8, broadcaster Dame Esther Ranson has died aged 86. Her family say she was the most wonderful mother and cherished grandmother. The former host of shows such as VATS Life established charities to help young and older people, including Childline. In recent years, she'd been a campaigner for legalised assisted dying after her lung cancer diagnosis in 2023.
6: I've joined Dignitas. If the next scan says nothing's working, I might buzz off to Zurich. But, you know, it puts my family and friends in a difficult position because they would want to go with me. And that means that the police might prosecute them. So we've got to do something.
5: Passengers say they feel very lucky after one pilot on their flight stabbed the other and apparently tried to crash the plane. The Tel Aviv-bound aircraft plunged about 14,000 feet within seconds. This man was on board.
7: Suddenly the aircraft dropped, like a massive drop down, like a roller coaster. And we saw that there was a crowd and riot on the front, next to the cockpit.
5: Passengers managed to overpower the attacker and two off-duty pilots made an emergency landing. Foreign Secretary Ed Miliband says he's deeply concerned. The UK and France have scrapped their so-called one-in-one-out migrant scheme. It was aimed at reducing the number of people crossing the Channel in small boats, but is no longer processing new cases. MI5's warned 100 UK academics have worked on projects secretly funded by Chinese intelligence. The security service says Beijing's behind research into tech, which could be used for espionage. UK diesel prices have hit another grim milestone, passing £2 a litre for the first time. The cost, according to analysis of government data, had already reached record highs this week. And finally, Lady A singer Charles Kelly has revealed he's been diagnosed with a rare form of blood cancer. The 45-year-old says he feels healthy and hopeful and plans to keep performing while undergoing treatment. That's the latest. I'm Chris Milligan.
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8: Good evening, and be warned this programme may contain content that some people could find offensive. Your discretion is always advised.

Good evening, everyone. Welcome to Stagger on Cambridge Radio. I'm Tom, and I'm here with you for a whole hour of brilliant music, almost all of it with some kind of local connection in one way or another, including that one that you have just heard. That was Fun Loving Criminal by Fun Loving Criminals, of course. And Huey Morgan of Fun Loving Criminals is going to be joining us. Well, not joining us. Maybe he will. Maybe we should ask him to join us in the studio. He probably won't be joining us in the studio, but he'll be joining us in Cambridge at the Junction on the 28th of October, which is Tuesday night, I think. So I don't yet know exactly what's going to be going on there, but I'm sure it'll be brilliant all the same. So, yeah, do stay tuned. And you can text or WhatsApp 07919 070490. Or you can email stagger@cambridge.radio. It'll come straight through to me in the studio, and I would absolutely love to hear from you. So let's get on with the music. We played Fun Loving Criminals, who are obviously massive in the 90s. We're gonna continue that theme. We're gonna play Goldie, massive in the 90s, and Goldie's coming to the Junction on the 11th of November, and we're gonna play a track from him called Temper Temper.

Wow, that is the brilliant Fizz Wallace Band. The track is called Blood and Chocolate. It's a 2021, I think. It's a few years old. But it is brilliant all the same. We played Fizz Wallace's band's most recent track is called Control, and it's absolutely phenomenal. We played it a few weeks ago, so we dug that one out because I've just noticed that the Fizz Wallace band are playing at the Tram Depot on the 28th of November, so I thought there's an excuse to drag that great track out. And then before that, Goldie and Temper Temper. You can catch Goldie at the Junction on the 11th of November. Right, we've got a great double header of acts at the Portland Arms on the 3rd of October, which is Saturday night. We played a few of these tracks, or a few tracks from these two acts over the recent weeks. May Payne

is on the bill. We played a track from May a couple of weeks ago, and we're going to play another one now. But first, we're going to play Francis of Delirium, who's top of the bill, and this track is called Modern Madonna. Catch her at the Portland Arms on the 3rd of October.

There you go. That is May Payne, and the track is called The News. It's new from her, and she's playing the Portland Arms on Saturday night alongside France Delirium, who you heard earlier, just before her, and the track was called Modern Madonna. So I'm sitting here in our studio in the centre of Cambridge, and there is just me, and it's all a bit lonely. So do please text or WhatsApp 07919 070490. But one of the great things that does often happen is that we fill the studio with music. I get musicians in and they play for us, and it's one of the best things in life, really. So a couple of weeks ago we had Jack from Bodden Hayes come in, and we're going to play one of the songs that he sung for us that night. You can find the show on Mixcloud, but here is Modern Hayes and Jack of Modern Hayes, and the track is called She Gets Me High.

There, that is the unmistakable Emma Cooper. The track is called Nothing At All. It's an oldie from her, one of her solo tracks, and she is a solo person. Emma Cooper, you all know, is from the Mammoth Penguins, much loved here on Stagger. But Emma, as a solo artist, has been booked for the Indie Pop All Day at the Blue Moon on the 14th of November, so we thought we'd play one of her solo tracks in recognition of that. So that was Emma Cooper, and then before that, Modern Haze and Jack from Modern Haze live here in this very studio, She Gets Me High. Yeah, next up, we're going to continue that theme of 90s kind of legends, really. The Lemonheads and Evan Dando are at the Junction on the 1st of October, which is Thursday night. And so we're going to play a new track from the Lemonheads' most recent album. This is called Deep End.

Matinee's adult DVD, who are playing at MASH on the 18th of October, and that promises to be, that promises to be quite the night, if that's anything to go by. So that is a new track, brand new, only released on Friday, by adult DVD. It's from the self-titled eponymous album. The track's called Cold Caller, and then before that, Lemonheads, who are at the Junction on Thursday night, the 1st of October, and the track's called Deep End. Right, what we're going to do next, we're going to do two bands who are playing at the Shiny New Model Festival, who are which is on at the Junction on the 10th of October. That's not this Saturday coming up, but the Saturday after. And yeah, we're going to kick off with Cloyd. And we played this track before, but it's an absolute banger, so I'm really happy to play it again. This is Cloyd, and the track is Far From Us.

Oh, we've had a little bit of an issue. Got a bit of an outage there. Oh, well, that was, the track was called Cambridge is on Fire, and the artist, excuse me, hang on, the artist is called Hungry, and Hungry are one of the many, many artists who are on the set list, or for the, for the Shiny New Model Festival, which is on at the Junction on the 10th of October. So you've got about 10 seconds of a minute or something of Cambridge on Fire, which I thought was a genius choice of a song, but you know, clearly the anyway that's not worked. So and then before that we had the wonderful Cloyd and her track, which is called Far From Us, and that was really, really good. So let's give up on Hungary and the Shiny New Model Festival. Hopefully we'll get a chance to play some more. It's a really, really good lineup, people, so you know, do check out the bands that are on there. And we're just going to go up the A1 to Peterborough. Good Job Kid from Peterborough got a new track out. It's called Do You Think It's Dead, and this is it right here, right now.

That is Landa Hecht. Sorry, Landa, cutting across you a little bit there. That's Landa Hecht, who's played, not playing, not got a gig in Cambridge lined up, but has played here many, many times. That's a brand new track from her that was released on Friday, I think. And the track is called Threadbare. And then before that, Good Job Kid from Peterborough. Do you think it's dead? We're coming towards the end of the show. I hope you've enjoyed it. Thank you ever so much for listening. So always stay tuned to Cambridge Radio. You can catch this wonderful program as well at 8 o'clock on Wednesdays as well, and you can find us as well as all the other Cambridge Radio shows on Mixcloud as well on the Cambridge Radio website. So do always, you know, stick around and show some loyalty to us and all the rest. What am I talking about? Thanks for listening anyway. I'll shut up. I'm going to play out with Jazz Sabbath, who are playing at the Junction on the 2nd of October. Jazz Sabbath are exactly what you might think they are when you listen to their name. And, yeah, this is a cover version. And I'll just play it. Good night, everyone. Thanks for listening.

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7: From the Sky News Centre at 9, broadcaster and campaigner Dame Esther Ranson has died at the age of 86. She made her name presenting That's Life before going on to found the children's charity Childline. More recently, she became a prominent campaigner for assisted dying after being diagnosed with lung cancer. TV presenter Adrian Mills worked alongside her.
8: I've never known anybody with such drive, determination, focus, journalistic nous. She was truly, truly incredible. And I first joined That's Life in 1985. And I worked on it for 7 years. I had the best time of my life. I learned everything about television from her.
7: Passengers on a Tel Aviv-bound flight say they feel lucky to be alive after one pilot allegedly stabbed another and apparently tried to crash the plane. Passengers overpowered the attacker before two off-duty pilots took control and made an emergency landing in Saudi Arabia. The Prime Minister says there are strong indications Iran played a part in the suspected terror incident at RAF Fairford. Andy Burnham says the five men arrested and bailed are subject to the strictest possible conditions. Tehran denies any involvement. The UK and France have ended their so-called one-in-one-out migrant agreement. The scheme, designed to deter small boat crossings by returning some arrivals to France, is no longer accepting new cases. Tyson Fury and Anthony Joshua have gone face-to-face ahead of their long-awaited heavyweight showdown in Cardiff. The former world champions are finally set to meet in the ring on December the 11th in one of the biggest fights in British boxing history. Fury insists he'll come out on top.
9: I'm going to come out, I'm going to blast him out of there.
10: Let's go.
9: It will be gunfight at the OK Corral. And it will be the best man's going to win, because I ain't going to run away. I'm not going to box. I'm going to throw down.
7: And former Manchester City manager Pep Guardiola says he's with the club more than ever after they were found guilty of breaching Premier League finance rules. The club denies wrongdoing. That's the latest. I'm Chris Milligan.
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And it's another Wednesday night here on Cambridge Radio, and that means it is time for the Metal Show. Good evening, I'm Christine Schneider. We started off with Motley Crue and Live Wire, and Nikki Sixx has also now gone into the ranks of artists making political statements. Might not be quite what you think it's about. It's all about protecting national parks. I mean, he does have a point, okay? He does have a point. But it is just a little bit funny when somebody like that all of a sudden wants to very much protect nature, because he's got a very, very, very specific interest in it himself, because he lives about half an hour's drive away from a national park. So here's what the story is all about, okay? Nikki Sixx has made a very rare political statement over plans being discussed around Yosemite National Park, because Nikki Sixx, he's of course the bass player from Motley Crue, he says that he normally stays away from politics, but that he spoke out after reports that a private developer is seeking a land exchange that could allow a new access road to be built through part of the area has come to light. And here's the thing, yes, Nikki Sixx lives less than half an hour's drive away from Yosemite Park. And he says that this should not be seen as a left versus right issue. He described national parks as places that belong to all of us, tied to family memories, history, and future generations. Yeah, as I said, he does have a point, but it is interesting, you know, that it's maybe also a little bit self-interest there. The proposal itself, by the way, involves developer Kingsbarn Realty Capital. They own some land already just outside of Yosemite Park, and they want to change the access to one of the park's main roads and have their land access it. And that would mean that you can then change basically here's called classification, isn't it, of land, and then you could potentially build on it. This hasn't been decided yet. Discussions are still ongoing, and an agreement there will still need environmental review and public consultation, and that's what Nikki Sixx is doing. He's basically getting involved, and he says, well, essentially, some things should sit above party politics, and preserving national parks for future generations is one of them. Yeah, as I said, good on you, Nikki Sixx. I guess, yeah, good thing speaking up. But it is funny, isn't it, when millionaires get involved and get interested in something that affects them very much personally. I'm gonna not carry on being cynical here. As I said, let's hope that his statement there is going to make an impact. Anyway, you have got an hour of me with all of my favorite metal tracks to look forward to. Of course, we've got a metal ballad to come as well. Some news from Slipknot. We'll talk about that in a moment. But first of all, let's get back to our music. I've got Motorhead for you next with Stone Dead Forever.

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Now, I promised you some news from Slipknot. Well, they have just announced a world tour for next year. A little bit of controversy there as well, talking about the support acts. They've got a sort of rotating lineup of support acts. Lamb of God is going to be one of them. Kublai Khan is going to be another one, mostly in North America. Here in the UK, especially the London gig at the Wembley Stadium, is going to have Marilyn Manson as a support act. You can imagine that not everybody is terribly pleased about that. Marilyn Manson, of course, has been in the news over the last few years around sexual abuse allegations that he has always denied, okay, but he doesn't have a lot of friends right now, I think. And yeah, as I said, Marilyn Manson is going to be one of the support acts for Slipknot for their upcoming world tour in 2027. Not as I said, not the only support act, but yeah, apparently Marilyn Manson is going to be the UK support act, or at least the London Wembley Stadium one. But I would say let's not have that detract from the fact that Slipknot are going on tour. So look up the dates there if you're interested. I would suggest let's play a little bit of Slipknot. I've got Dead Memories lined up for you next. And well, what else can I tell you? We've still got our metal ballad to come and loads of good stuff over this next hour. So absolutely stay tuned, stay with us here on Cambridge Radio.

December 2008 from their album All Hope Is Gone, and their frontman Corey Taylor. Basically, he said that this track reflects a cathartic summary of the previous 10 years of his life, coinciding around the time of his divorce. So that's sort of all the dead memories that he sort of tried to work into that song. And as I said, yes, a moment ago, Slipknot have just announced they're going on tour next year, and they'll be coming to London as well, to Wembley Stadium there. So as I said, go and look up the dates if you want to come along. Right, I've got Trivium for you next with Silence in the Snow. That's of course the title track and lead single from the Trivium album Silence in the Snow that was released just over 10 years ago, October 2015. Again, it's got a really interesting story, the song in particular, because their frontman, Matt Heafy, he wrote the main riff and the concept of the song back in 2007 after, guess what, after seeing Heaven and Hell, featuring, of course, Ronnie James Dio, live on tour in Japan. They said that they waited 8 years to record it because they felt that the song was too big for them at the time. And yes, an interesting one, isn't it? Because the whole album, Silence in the Snow, is kind of unique in Trivium's catalogue, isn't it? Because it doesn't actually feature their sort of classic screamy vocals, and it's focusing entirely just on clean melodic singing. So it's kind of shifting more towards the classic Ronnie James Dio style. So I would suggest let's enjoy this. We still have got some Megadeth to come. We still got some Skid Row to come. We still got our metal ballad to come, and also somebody who I have recently heard being classed as a one-hit wonder. So I want to hear your opinion on that. But yeah, first of all, let's have Trivium with Silence in the Snow.

Trivium, Silence in the Snow. You're listening to The Metal Show on Cambridge Radio, and I'm Christine Schneider. I would suggest let's have some Skid Row next, because as you all know by now, to me Skid Row means Sebastian Bach. Okay, so it's really just the first two albums that I class as classic, real, true Skid Row. I've got Piece of Me for you from, of course, their debut album, Skid Row, self-titled. That's the one with all the big tracks on there, you know, Youth Gone Wild, 18 and Life, and all that good stuff. But the reason why I've chosen this song tonight is that, of course, has got quite the controversy on there as well, because what happened, this was the first song basically that Sebastian then sort of broke into after this infamous incident at a gig in 1989. And if you look it up on video, if you look it up on YouTube, you can see it basically. There's the whole incident happening that I'm about to describe, and then the first track that he starts sort of singing is Piece of Me. When you listen to the lyrics, it almost sounds staged, okay? It almost sounds like, oh, was this deliberate? But no, it absolutely wasn't, because what happened, and I remember it, oh my goodness, it was a massive big thing, okay? It was an all over the news, and it was this outrage and scandal, and young people like me at the time weren't allowed to go to Skid Row gigs anymore, because what happened was that basically somebody threw a bottle onto the stage that hit Sebastian right on the head, and he was actually bleeding. He was bleeding quite profusely, so it was quite bad. But what he did, of course, rather than, you know, maybe have his wound seen to or anything, no, he just reacted with anger, with violence, and he basically picked up the bottle and hurled it back into the audience, which, as you can imagine, of course, did not hit the person who threw it, but hit some completely innocent bystander, hit a young girl in the face, who was left, you know, with quite bad injuries to her forehead, to her face. And yeah, as I said, that was, of course, big news at the time, big scandal at the time. Quite unfortunate, because as I said, you know, he got hit with a bottle first, but then unfortunately reacted really quite poorly by sort of hurling this bottle back into the audience. And then later, I think, also complained and blamed sort of security for it all. But yeah, as I said, I do remember it was a massive big thing. So let's have Skid Row with Piece of Me. And then straight after, we're going to have The Scorpions, who I have recently heard described by somebody as a one-hit wonder. And basically, the one hit that that this person referred to is not the one I'm going to play you, because of course the Scorpions have done loads of things, but we're gonna have a chat about that in a moment. So yeah, Skid Row, Piece of Me, and then we're gonna have Scorpions straight after.

0: In 1960s Cambridge, the Rolling Stones performed at the Rex Ballroom, Chris Farlow was on stage at the Alley Club, and Helen Shapiro played live at the Regal Cinema. 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
0: John Gannon's 60s Scene, online whenever you want, and Sunday afternoons at 2 on Cambridge Radio.

And you're listening to The Metal Show here on Cambridge Radio with me, Christine Schneider. And that was The Scorpions with Love Drive. And yes, I just told you just before that recently I heard somebody describe The Scorpions as a one-hit wonder. And the one hit that they said was their one popular or well-known song is allegedly Wind of Change, which of course, you know, now has become quite the unplayable song, unfortunately. But yeah, I mean, what do you think to say? Scorpions as a one-hit wonder. They've done loads of things, and I would have thought probably, if you think of what is their biggest song, you'd probably think of something like Rhythm of Love or Still Loving You or anything like that, but probably not Wind of Change, I would have thought. I don't know, what do you think? Do feel free to let me know what your thoughts are. And again, by the way, Love Drive, the title track of the album of the same name. The album was released, by the way, in February 1979. Okay, so maybe that in itself already means you can't quite class Scorpions as a one-hit wonder. But the reason why I'm mentioning it is, again, we've got some controversy there as well, this time about the album artwork, because the original album artwork that was used for the album sleeve in most countries was designed by Storm Thorgerson, you know, of Hypnosis, who of course designed pretty much all of the Pink Floyd covers, loads of other things as well. And the cover itself sort of is a it's a drawing, you know, or a painting, I should say, sort of in the early 20th century style, and it basically shows a man and a woman in the back of a car. And he's sort of grabbing her breast, and there's sort of bubblegum strings from her breast to his hand. And then also on the back of the cover, you sort of see half of her chest exposed there. In itself, you know, I think it's maybe not the most outrageous cover. I personally have to say I don't like it very much. I don't think it looks very nice. It looks very pretty or cool or rocky or anything. So I personally wouldn't have chosen it, because I'm not quite sure what sort of image you're trying to go for there as a band. However, the issue was there that this caused massive controversy in the US. And Storm Thorgerson there also said, well, it's maybe not exactly the most politically correct scene you've ever seen, the picture there. He said, I thought it was funny, but women read a different inflection into it now. As I said, I don't think the picture is all that outrageous or bad or anything. I said, I just don't like it. I just don't like the style of it artistically. But anyway, later pressings of the album then basically just had a simple design of a blue scorpion on black background, which I think is sort of much more in line with the image of the band. The original uncensored art was then also, by the way, restored for the remastered series. But in 2010, Scorpion singer Klaus Meine, he commented on this, and he said, you know, we just did not know that it would be a problem in America. It was just sex and rock and roll. And it's odd that in America, some of these covers were a problem, because in the 80s, when we would tour there, we always had boobs flashed to us at the front of the stage. And he says, this is Klaus Meine speaking of the Scorpions, he says, nowhere else in the world did that happen, just there in America. So we just did not think that it would be a problem to put out a record like Love Drive in America. So there you go. That is interesting, isn't it? As well, sort of the sort of the difference you've got there in kind of public image and what maybe really happened in the States at gigs. But yeah, that was all the story about the album cover there, Love Drive by the Scorpions. Oh, we can't have an hour of my favourite metal tracks without some Megadeth. So let's have The Conjuring by Megadeth before we then go into our metal ballad for today.

Megadeth with The Conjuring, and we're talking nothing but controversy today, aren't we? Because this song, of course, as well, is the song that Dave Mustaine for a while didn't play. And I always say it's funny that, especially in metal, we can't sometimes seem to see the difference between just art and a real statement. Because Dave Mustaine, he said, well, originally the song apparently contained actual real life instructions for magic spells, though he claimed that he deliberately jumbled up the words so that listeners could not successfully perform them. He himself, Dave Mustaine, he recalled using teenage witchcraft to put a spell on a pier and affecting his leg, and also another one for romantic gain, apparently. And then, because of his subsequent conversion to Christianity and a belief that the song invited dark spiritual forces, Dave Mustaine then refused to play The Conjuring live between 2001 and 2018. But then the song made a reappearance just a couple of years ago in 2018 when they played in the Czech Republic, because he said, after years of self-reflection and prayer, he then concluded that the song did not actively harm or mislead listeners. So yeah, leading him then to bring the song back for their 2018 gig in the Czech Republic. So yeah, there you go. And by the way, it was originally, the song was originally known as Conjure Me before being fully developed for its release. So yeah, there you go, Dave. It's just art, isn't it? It's just poetry. It's just the lyrics. So don't take it too seriously. Don't take it too seriously there. I think it's a great song. But with that, I have promised you our metal ballad next for today. If you listen to the Metal Show on Cambridge Radio regularly, you know, of course, that every week you get one metal ballad. And tonight's metal ballad is by Warlock, or Doro Pesch, because it's actually from the first album that Doro then did solo after Warlock sort of disbanded. But it was from the Force Majeure album. You know, that was the album that did say Doro, but it still had the sticker on that says featuring Warlock, or Warlock featuring Doro, or something like that. So that album actually had both names on there. And the metal ballad that I've got for you today is a cover, because it's Doro covering Procol Harum's song Whiter Shade of Pale. It does get Gary Brooker's endorsement. He's the original Procol Harum singer. He said that he heard her when he visited the studio during that time, and he absolutely praised her rendition of Whiter Shade of Pale. It's again one of these things. Whiter Shade of Pale, the original by Procol Harum, is one of my very, very, very favourite songs. I just love the actual, the sound of it and the style of it. But I also have to say Doro's version as well is another one of my favourite versions too, because again, whilst it is so different, also really love the actual sound and atmosphere of that as well. So I would suggest, without much further ado, let's have our metal ballad for this week. It's Doro Pesch and Warlock with Whiter Shade of Pale. Relax, enjoy, and listen to our metal ballad.

That's Doro on her first solo album after Warlock with Whiter Shade of Pale, our metal ballad for today. I'm afraid that's all I've got time for today. You've been listening to The Metal Show with me, Christine Schneider, here on Cambridge Radio. We do this every Wednesday night at 9 p.m. And also, remember, you can always listen to any and all of your favorite shows here on the on-demand section of our website. Go to cambridge.radio and check out the on-demand button there. I'm once again out of time, so I'm going to have to leave you with Tesla and Hang Tough. Make sure you're back with me next week. Have a fantastic rest of your week. Look after yourself and bye for now.

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6: From the Sky News Centre at 10, broadcaster Dame Esther Ranson has died aged 86. Her family say she was the most wonderful mother and cherished grandmother. The former host of shows such as VATS Life established charities to help young and older people, including Childline. In recent years, she'd been a campaigner for legalising assisted dying after her lung cancer diagnosis in 2023.
7: I've joined Dignitas. If the next scan says nothing's working, I might buzz off to Zurich. But, you know, it puts my family and friends in a difficult position because they would want to go with me. And that means that the police might prosecute them. So we've got to do something.
6: Passengers arrived home in Israel after one pilot stabbed another and tried to crash a plane bound for Tel Aviv. The aircraft dropped 14,000 feet in a matter of seconds during the altercation. The Prime Minister says there's strong indications Iran played a part in a suspected terror plot near RAF Fairford. Five men arrested near the Gloucestershire Air Base on Sunday have since been released under investigation. The UK and France have scrapped their so-called one-in-one-out migrant scheme. It was aimed at reducing the number of people crossing the Channel in small boats, but is no longer processing new cases. Tyson Fury and Anthony Joshua shared a surprisingly respectful first face-to-face as the countdown began to their long-awaited showdown in Cardiff on December the 11th. The heavyweight rivals traded jokes at the launch press conference, with Fury even suggesting the pair share a pint after the fight. Joshua says he's proud to be involved in British boxing's biggest ever event.
8: We're here now, right? 10 years in the making, you say? We're here now, honestly, it's a blessing. Thank you to his team, his family, for keeping him on the straight and narrow. You know, for all those years, 18 years of professional, and I've been keeping my head down, plugging away, and it had to happen at some stage, and there's no better time than now.
6: And former Manchester City boss Pep Guardiola's told fans he's here more than ever after the club was found guilty of breaking financial rules. City insist they'll appeal and deny any wrongdoing. That's the latest. I'm Chris Milligan.
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9: Strictly I are, strictly I are, strictly roots and culture, straight from Channel One. Rastafari.

Yes, yes, hello. And welcome to Cam Groove with myself, Fern. Hope you're having a lovely, lovely Sunday as per. So yeah, today is pretty much a Cam Groove special. Special being because it's the last one, which is pretty mental. Pretty sad to say, to be honest. I've loved being part of Cambridge Radio and doing Cam Groove like every Sunday for so long now. It's become part of my weekly routine. So yeah, I'm really going to miss it. I'm actually heading off to Peru next week. I'm going with my girlfriend for a couple weeks for a bit of travel until the end of September. Then going back to London, sort of rethink things with work, what I want to do next, I don't really know. So we'll see. But yeah, I'll definitely be back on the airwaves in some form or another at some point, maybe with Cambridge Radio, maybe with another station. But in the meantime, I'm going to definitely miss being on air.

But yeah, time for rest and reflection and come back feeling sort of stronger with a bit more energy. But yeah, I'm going to miss it. I started Cam Groove. I found my very first playlist from it. I started it 20th of October 2024, which is mental, nearly 2 years. This episode is actually a pre-record. I'm going to be away at Body Movements Festival when this goes out on air. But this is the 66th. New fresh episode, sort of give or take a few. I've had a few weeks off. I went away with work last year, and I've had a few where I've had to put sort of reruns on, but apart from that, 66th episode, and yeah, just under 2 years shy. So yeah, today will be the usual global selections as always, jumping about, but maybe a little bit more chat. I'm going to try and do a bit more sort of reflections on my time in Cambridge and my time with the station, because I'm sort of, you know, I'm ready for change and new things, but I think definitely Cambridge Radio is going to be one of the biggest things I miss when I leave Cambridge. I've loved Cam Groove so much because it's really like pushed me to always discover new music and look out for new things, and it's pushed me to do things that I never thought I'd be doing. Like I was interviewing bands and artists when they came to Cambridge as well. I spoke with Nubian Twist earlier in the year, also interviewed Nusantara Beat, which has been like some of my highlights, I would say. Some really fun episodes, and it's been cool. It's been cool to get out there and sort of push myself to see whatever I come on to next. But yeah, today we're just going to do maybe more reflections. I started with Channel One King's dub, which was an easy choice for me because I'm going to try and do some reflections of sort of music I've also heard around Cambridge in my time here. And Channel One have been a real staple and a real highlight of my time in Cambridge. They always come back to the Junction. If you've not been, you've got to go. I feel like I've seen posters being put up again, and they're maybe going

Dodescu with the track Sabir. Dodescu I've played a few times on the show as well. They're a bit of a favourite of mine. Bahraini duo putting out music. That was their first album that came out last year, I want to say. But yeah, they're based out of London now, and all the stuff they put out was great.

So yeah, I've got only a couple of days left in Cambridge now, which is pretty sad. And I'll be really sad to move out, actually, which definitely would have been a shock to myself when I first moved here, which sounds silly to say, but yeah, Cambridge is, for me, it's been a place for a lot of personal growth, and I think a lot of that came out of probably not wanting to move here at first. I got a job here basically, and I moved, and I'd never been before, and I didn't know anyone, so it was all a bit overwhelming in that sense. So I definitely was a bit of a stick in the mud about it, but yeah, sort of found my feet, and to be honest, I've come to sort of appreciate everything that I've done and I've achieved. I think it's been specifically because I've been in Cambridge and not anywhere else, and I've had that time to put effort into things that I want to do, one of them being radio and sort of focusing more on music and everything, which, yeah. So to be honest, I've come to really love Cambridge, and I'm definitely going to be sad to leave. But yeah, I think people talk about sort of, you know, maybe Cambridge not having the best nightlife or having the most going on, and I think it's kind of funny because that's definitely something that I didn't like about the city when I moved here. But actually, since then, I got into loads more music, I started DJing, and it's all through all of that that I met most of my friends and found community in Cambridge, which I think is really beautiful. And yeah, so I don't know, I'm gonna be sad to go. It's really neat here, like once you start getting to know people and knowing your way around, like you just run into the same people, and it's really easy to find like-minded people because they go to the same events and they're at the same music things, and it just sort of grows from there, and that's sort of what I found. But yeah, I sort of moved here, didn't have a lot of friends, I had a lot of time to think, oh, what do I want to spend my time doing? So I was like, oh, you know, I'll get a new, you know, I'd already been playing guitar and drums for a few years. I was like, oh, why don't I learn to DJ, I'll do a bit of that. Why don't I get back into radio? I'd done student radio for a bit. And it's taken me on this whole path where I've done it, snowballed from so much then. And then last year I did radio at Glastonbury, and then last week I was at We Out Here doing radio, and all of it has sort of built off this thing because I was like, what do I want to spend my time doing now that I've got this time in Cambridge? And I was like, I'll join Cambridge Radio. So yeah, it's been really beautiful. So if you're thinking about getting into radio, or you've got some free time, I would just say get into it, get involved with your local station. But yeah, I said this would be more of a reflective episode. This one, I'm going to let it play out. Let's enjoy the rest. But I chose this one, Steel Congo Roots, Louis Vega, because I heard this at Roland Live, which is one of the first events I went to in Cambridge. I started just getting out of the house, going to things by myself, just sitting in the corner and enjoying the music. And I remember hearing this track, and I went up and asked whoever's DJing. I was like, what is this track? Because it's amazing. And it's Louis Vega.

0: come back. This is such a fat tune. This is DJ Kuka. Can't remember what it's called. It's spinning around right now. I can't read it.
1: Porra, e eu juro que eu só boto a cabecinha. 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
0: Okay, it's Melo da Jura, DJ Kuka. I caught a glimpse.
1: Porra, e eu juro que eu só boto a cabecinha.
0: Back on the Cambridge Reflections nightlife, the previous track I played was Double Action by the Saar Band, which I heard at none other than Cambridge Dance at one of their nights at the Junction. I probably heard that, I think, about this time last year. Always fantastic, fantastic selections. It's always a great night. It's just one of those nights people are just dancing, enjoying the music. There's no phones out. Everyone's just getting on with it. And I never dance so hard than when I do it at Cambridge Dance. And that's something I'm going to definitely miss. I'll have to come back up for some of their events.
2: Vai comer galinha hoje? Não, eu já comi. Vou botar no galinheiro.
0: But I'm mostly dancing. Sometimes out with a sneaky Shazam. Which is how I found that track. But yeah, it's wicked.

0: boto a cabecinha. Porra, e eu juro que eu só boto a cabecinha.
1: But yeah, The Junction's put on loads of good live music over the couple of years that I've been here. I've seen Nubian Twist a few times, and that's when I managed to speak to them, which was really wicked. Check out that episode if you want to hear my interview with Tom XL. And I've got one of their tracks I'm going to play next. But I've been dealing with a tricky see-through vinyl. I can see all the lines on the other side as well. It's making it interesting. Okay, we've got it. This next one is from Nubian Twist's new album that came out earlier this year. Catch my creaky chair in the back. This one is How Far, featuring Manifest. Nubian Twist.

Florence Aduni with Vocalize My Love off her album that came out last year, An Ordinary Exercise in Unity. It's a really cool album. I've definitely played a bit of her on the show over the previous years, but not played her in a while.

Coming up to way over halfway now. My counter's giving me about 37 minutes in. Last 20 minutes in the studio. Gutting, man. I am also freestyling a little bit, I should say, which is why we've gone so heavy right now, but nothing like a bit of Ronnie Size to pick me up. I got this album at, I think it's called Upstairs Records, the record store on, is it Regent Street, the one above the barber? They have lots and lots of stuff to dig through. Definitely check it out.

So yeah, this is just a brief interlude. Take it more chill in a second. I'm definitely feeling it a bit out of it. I came back from We Out Here Festival on Monday, drove back, and I've not caught up yet on my sleep. And to be honest, it's not the hardest I've gone at a festival, but it's really hit me this year. I don't know why. But yeah, as always, it was a really, really nice festival. It's such a beautiful weekend, very relaxed and chill, and just such a variety of selection on. You can always find something you like, find something new, find something a bit different. But yeah, it was a busier one for me this year. I actually had a show that I was playing at the radio stage on Sunday. I brought a show that I put together called Sultura, Arabic Women and Resistance, and it was looking through the alternative Arab scene, like kind of from the sort of 2000s, 2010s until now, and looking at some of the women who've been putting out music in resistance of gender inequalities and oppressive systems. And yeah, it went really well. It was fun. I was definitely more nervous than I thought I was going to be, actually, because obviously it's a stage as well as a studio, and I'm here every week chatting away, but as soon as there's suddenly an audience, it's actually a bit nerve-wracking. But yeah, so it was a bit scary, but I got into it and I enjoyed it. I've not quite braved listening back to it yet. I don't know if I'm ready for that, if I'm going to maybe just nitpick a bit, but you can definitely listen back and I'm sure you'll be less of a harsh critic than I am. And you can catch that on Worldwide FM. You can just search it in. You can search my name, Fen, should come up. Alright, last 20 minutes or so. I'm going to take it down a notch, a little bit more chill again. I want to play some Ana Franco Electrico, who is just fantastic. She's someone who I played a while ago on the show, and then she was playing at We Out Here this year, and I went and watched her perform twice, actually, once on the main stage and once at Braunswood, which is like a smaller stage, and she was just hilarious. Like, she went for it as a performer, and you know when you didn't quite expect that from someone. I thought she'd be more, I don't know what I expected, but she was hilarious. She was on the dance floor in the crowd, going crazy. And that's probably one of my highlights, I would say. So yeah, this is Ana Franco Electrico, featuring Marcos Valle, the track Now Tem Nada Now.

0: gostes mais.
1: Yeah, Wicked, Ana Frango Electrico, Now Tem Nada Now. We're running it back, to be honest, with quite a few of my favourite tracks that I've put out on Cam Groove, my favourite sort of groups I've found. This next one is Yala Miku, who I love, love, love. I think they're based in Switzerland, but they blend a lot of North African psychedelic sounds and huge mixture of things. They are playing at the Shacklewell Arms next Tuesday, on the 2nd of September. And the tickets were free. I actually have two tickets. I can't go anymore because now I'm flying to Peru that evening. Oh, it's Wednesday then. Yeah, 2nd of September. So if anyone wants their tickets, let me know and you can have them free of charge. I mean, they're free tickets anyways, but I don't want them to go to waste. I don't want the room to be any less empty than it should be because these guys deserve a massive crowd. This is their track, Maximum Self-Care.

This is Pelados, a group I love, love, love from Sao Paulo, with their track Alina Tenya Entre Gosta en Augusta. Yeah, fantastic. I've definitely played them a lot on air as well, but yeah, today's the day to do it. I can see on my countdown I've got just about 4.5 minutes remaining, really. So I better make this quick or I'm going to run out of time. But yeah, it's absolutely time to sign off. A big, big, big sign off this time for the final Cam Groove, which is pretty sad, to be honest. I'm going to really, really, really miss doing it. And I'm going to miss all the new music it's brought me, all the new connections, all the new people. I want to say massive thank you to Cambridge Radio for everything, taking me in and letting me come on board with my show and helping out with the outside broadcast, which have always been so much fun. So yeah, big thanks to Julian, big thanks to Kuriakin, all the regular listeners, and yeah, everyone out there in the station who put so much effort in, goes behind the scenes to bring you Cambridge Radio. Okay, I've got 3.5 minutes left. Let's make this quick. I don't think I've got anything else to say. I'm probably just going to ramble if I stay here. All I can say is stay in touch. I will be back on the airwaves at some point. I don't know where, I don't know when, but I will be back. You can catch me on Instagram at Fensoup, FENSOUP. And I'll probably be on some sort of station at some point in the future after a little break. This one underneath me is by Badia Borisi. But yeah, I'm going to actually sign off with the very track that I started on Cam Groove about nearly two years ago. I actually started with this track with Malcolm McLaren, Deep in Vogue, Banji Realness. I don't know why I started with this track. All I know is that I'd picked up this vinyl, I think that morning or the week before, at Trumpington car boot sale, big up. And I loved it. So I was like, well, I've got to get this out there on the airwaves. And to be honest, it doesn't disappoint. I love it. It's fantastic. So I thought it would be good to end with that. But yeah, this has been Cam Groove. Hope you've enjoyed listening over the years. As much as I've enjoyed doing it, it's been fantastic. And I'll catch you on the airwaves at some point. But yeah, thanks so much. Until next time.

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7: From the Sky News Centre at 11, broadcaster Dame Esther Ranson has died, aged 86. Her family say she was the most wonderful mother and cherished grandmother. The former TV presenter set up charities to help young and older people, including Childline and Campaign, to legalise dying after her lung cancer diagnosis in 2023. Passengers say they feel very lucky after one pilot on their flight stabbed the other and apparently tried to crash the plane. The Tel Aviv-bound aircraft plunged about 14,000 feet within seconds. This man was on board.
8: Suddenly the aircraft dropped, like a massive dropped down, like a roller coaster. And we saw that there was a crowd and riot on the front, next to the cockpit.
7: Passengers managed to overpower the attacker and two off-duty pilots made an emergency landing. The US president says more details will emerge later about why five men arrested over a suspected terror plot in Gloucestershire were released under investigation. The prime minister has confirmed there's a link between Iran and a security incident outside RAF Fairford. The men were arrested on Sunday but have since been released under investigation. Donald Trump was asked about the decision to release them in the Oval Office.
9: We caught them early. And I'm trying to figure out if that's for real, that they actually did it. Maybe they did it for a reason, but we're going to know about that this afternoon, so we'll report on it.
7: The UK and France have scrapped their so-called one-in-one-out migrant scheme. It was aimed at reducing the number of people crossing the Channel in small boats, but is no longer processing new cases. UK diesel prices have hit another grim milestone, passing £2 a litre for the first time. The cost, according to analysis of government figures, had already reached record highs this week. And in football, Cristiano Ronaldo has confirmed he has left Portugal's training camp ahead of tomorrow's Nations League match against Denmark. He'd had talks with the head coach and the president of the Portuguese Football Federation. That's the latest. I'm Barry Weir.
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Good afternoon and a warm welcome to Jazz Today, your weekly dip into the broad ocean of improvised music. My name's Pete Butchers, and over the next hour or so, we'll be hearing sounds from Edinburgh to Perth. Perth in Australia, that is. Taking to our virtual stage are the Espen Eriksson Trio, the Sextet Kint, and the Kirsten Sim Undektet. We'll also be hearing from saxophonists Guido Spanocci, Emile Parisien, and Zach Moyer, the latter alongside bassist Roberto Cassani. And halfway through the show, I'll be running through the jazz gigs coming up in and around Cambridge, so why not stay with me? We begin with music from one of the top soprano saxophonists on the European scene, Emile Parisien.

Emil Parisien, soprano saxophone, Yaron Herman, piano, Linda Mahan, bass, and Prabhu Edouard on tabla. And that was Emil's composition, Bom Bom, taken from his new release, Floating. And they're an international band that Emil originally pulled together for a one-off Carte Blanche concert in Paris a year or so ago. All of his invitees being people that he'd worked with or met at different times, but all skilled in the art of music making. The concert was a great success, and as a result, the band got together on stage two more times before going into the studio last March. The result is a lyrical outing, with the presence of the tabla adding spice to the quartet's sound, with the majority of the compositions coming from the pens of Emil and Yaron. And I was lucky enough to see Emil performing live in London a decade ago, alongside accordionist Vincent Pirani. And it was one of the most memorable concerts I've attended. His skill on the soprano saxophone is astonishing, and this recording goes some way to documenting that. You can find Floating on ACT Records. Check today's playlist for a link. And I'll sample another track at the end of today's show.

0: There's a wealth of good pianists coming out of Scandinavia at present. For example, Eyolf Dahl, Espen Berg and Jettil Mulelid, to name just three. All of them with what I call a classical approach. And there we heard something from another, Espen Eriksson, together with his trio, Lars Tormod Jens at bass and Andreas Bye drums. They're a trio that have been in existence for nearly two decades, and often invite saxophonist Andy Shepherd along for the ride. Their latest album is titled Almost There, and gives us eight originals from the leader. Compositions that are melodic, sometimes melancholy, and with a definite Nordic edge. And we heard a piece there titled Winter is Coming. And 4 years ago, the band took the floor at Stapleford Granary and impressed a full house. It would be good to see them back again. Until then, you can find Almost There on Rune Gramophone Records.
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The duo of Scottish saxophonist Zach Moyer and Italian bass player Roberto Cassani. And that was Roberto's composition As She Dreams Her Afternoon in Shy Anticipation. It comes from the duo's recent and debut release, Anaglyph, on the Out record label. That's A-U-T. The pair converse on four originals, two from each, with Zach occasionally adding electronics to the mix, but in a subtle manner. The saxophonist is Professor of Learning and Teaching in Music at Edinburgh Napier University and has written books on musical education. He also writes music for films and is a multimedia artist. And although Italian by birth, Roberto is now a fixture on the Scottish scene. We heard him on Jazz Today last year alongside Scottish guitarist Graham Stephen on an album called, appropriately, Pictish Spaghetti. And here, the album title Anaglyph refers to a 3D image made by superimposing two differently coloured offset pictures, usually red and cyan, that create a three-dimensional effect when viewed through filter glasses. Which is a nice analogy for the interaction on this record. Greater depth in unison.

On last week's show, I played an album by the sextet Kint, an album titled Spell. The band is led by Reedsman Jan Clare, a musician best known for his work with the big band The Dwarf. Well, Kint have two recent releases, and in keeping with the childhood education theme, the other is titled Count. And from it, we heard a number titled 12 Hands, No Brain. Shannon Bonnet was on trombone, Shabnam Poveresh clarinet, Emily Vitbrot cello, David Helm bass, and Bruna Cabral percussion, with Jan Clare on saxophone and bassoon. And as with Spell, there's a slightly anarchic feel to proceedings. Performances that are both tight, yet unruly, if you know what I mean. Both albums can be found on Umland Records, available through Bandcamp. And you'll find a link from today's playlist. That's at jazztoday.co.uk. Time now for our regular look at the jazz gigs coming up in and around Cambridge, from now until the end of October. Tonight at the Geldart in Ainsworth Street, that's Sunday the 27th of September, Chris Diamond will be hosting his regular jazz session, with guitarist Ted Morcaldi returning on Sunday the 11th of October. Go to the-geldart.co.uk for details. Cambridge Modern Jazz host the Tim Whitehead Quartet on Thursday the 22nd of October, a band featuring David Gordon, Dave Whitford and Tom Hooper. That's at the Hidden Rooms in Jesus Lane. CambridgeJazz.org is the club's website. Hot Numbers Cafe in Gwydir Street have jazz events coming up on Thursdays throughout October. The first is On the First and features the duo of percussionist Paul Clarvis and pianist Liam Noval. They'll be revisiting Leonard Bernstein's music from West Side Story. On the 8th, it's a discovery session for local talent, and on the 15th, it's the Josh Kemp Blue Note Quartet. Then on the 22nd, the Joe Herbert Trio are on stage. Further details at hotnumberscoffee.co.uk. At Stapleford Granary on Friday the 16th of October, there's a performance from the Joe Webb Trio. 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And at the Junction on Friday the 2nd of October, the venue host Adam Wakeman's Jazz Sabbath. On Sunday the 4th of October, you can catch the Evan Parker Quartet, followed on Saturday the 24th of October by the Dutty Moonshine Big Band. Full details at junction.co.uk. On Saturday the 10th of October, the Arts Club Cambridge present Zeniel, a band that mixes jazz with electronica, grime, rap and more. Artsclubcambridge.com is their website. At Saffron Hall, Saffron Walden on Sunday the 11th of October, there's a performance by Jess Gillam and her band. Their music crossing genres. Then in the foyer on Saturday the 17th of October, it's the Lewis Kentaro Quartet. Tickets and further details at saffronhall.com. Then there's our regulars. The Andy Bowie Quartet are at the Tram Depot off East Road on Sunday nights. Tim Boniface and or Sam Miles are at Parker's Tavern on Friday nights. And pianist vocalist Robin Phillips is at the Gonville Hotel on most Friday and Saturday nights. And Newnham Jazz hosts their weekly Jazz Jam on Tuesday nights at Newnham Croft Sports and Social Club. Go to newnhamjazz.uk for details. And that's it as far as I know, but if I'm missing your Cambridge jazz event, email me with the details. And hopefully soon we'll be getting the programme for November's Cambridge Jazz Festival, so watch this space. We head to Australia now, Western Australia in fact. This is the Kirsten Sim Undectet.

jazz recorded in Perth, Western Australia, 2 years ago. That was the Kirsten Sim Undectet, a 12-piece band led by accordion player Kirsten Simchich. And a piece titled Leaving, from their new self-released album, Somehow It Will Be. Their debut, I believe. And I know little about Kirsten, except that she has Polish heritage and studied at the Western Australian Academy of Performing Arts, where I think the band first took shape. Most of the players hail from Perth, a first for Jazz Today, I think, and en masse they come across as a mini big band, comfortable with the lush charts provided by the leader. Charts inspired by her environment. Soloists there were Holly Forster on alto saxophone, Jessica Carlton trumpet, and Xavier Douglas Smith on piano. And it's a promising debut, with Kirsten's original music capturing some of Australia's warmth. And I look forward to seeing where she goes from here. Check today's playlist for a link to Kirsten's Bandcamp page.

an album I first featured on Jazz Today last week, Camera Music, from London-based saxophonist Guido Spinacci. And that was Guido's composition Kivu, K-I-V-U, featuring Danny Keane on cello, Andrea DiBiase bass, and James Larter percussion. And as I said before, camera music translates to chamber music, which perfectly describes the style of jazz on the album. And it's akin to a musical panacea for these troubled times. You can find it on Audio Guido Records. We finish today's show where we began, with the new album from Emile Prisienne, Floating, featuring Emile on soprano saxophone, Yaron Herman piano, Linda May Hanno bass, and Prabhu Edouard tabla. This time we'll hear a composition from Yaron, going by the title Nusrat. Thanks for listening, and please join me again next Sunday for another edition of Jazz Today.

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5: From the Sky News Centre at midnight, Dear Mercer Ranson has died at the age of 86. She was the face of TV shows like That's Life and became a tireless campaigner for young and old people. The head of the NSPCC says she helped millions of children by founding Childline, while Age UK has called her a true inspiration. She also pleaded with politicians to support Kim Leadbeater's assisted dying bill.
6: I'm just very sad that I never knew Esther when she was well, because obviously I only got to know her through the terminally ill adults bill when she was very poorly herself. She was such a combination of a strong woman, but a very kind woman and a very funny woman.
5: Questions are being asked about how a pilot was allegedly able to attack a colleague and try to crash an Israel-bound passenger plane. The flight plunged nearly 14,000 feet before passengers intervened, with two off-duty pilots landing in Saudi Arabia. The alleged attacker has been arrested. Aviation security analyst Paul Edwards says no system eliminates every risk.
7: I think it's very difficult to train someone to cope with someone leaning across a cockpit and stabbing them. But what I would say is that everything needs to be looked at, including who is recruited to fly these aircraft.
5: Iran's foreign minister has told Andy Burnham he's barking up the wrong tree over claims Tehran was involved in the RAF Fairford security incident. Five men arrested on Sunday have since been released under investigation. Police have asked prosecutors to consider manslaughter and other offences over the Grenfell Tower fire. The Metropolitan Force has submitted 20 files to prosecutors to make charging decisions in relation to the tragedy in West London in 2017. The Home Office has confirmed the one-in, one-out migrant deal with France won't be extended when a pilot scheme finishes. It says it's no longer processing new cases. And Saracens head coach Joe Shaw has refused to say when director of rugby Brendan Venter will next speak to the press. Reports have suggested the South African's job title's been changed to head of rugby culture and wine consultant to avoid media duties. That's the latest. I'm Barry Weir.

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1: Hello, Andy Lake here. You can catch me on Cambridge Radio every Sunday morning between 8 and 10. We play Sunday Scramble, where I scramble up the letters of a well-known Cambridge place and you have to unscramble them. We have reaction from the weekend football. 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
7: From the Sky News Centre at 1, tributes are being paid to Dame Esther Ranson, who's died at the age of 86. The former That's Life presenter went on to establish the children's charity Childline. Her family describe her as a wonderful mother and cherished grandmother. Adrian Mills worked alongside Dame Esther.
8: The drive, the determination of a fierce woman, remarkable woman in a man's industry, remember, this is the mid-80s, is just astounding. Honestly, today, I always get emotional at happy events. We all knew it was going to happen, but it's knocked me sideways.
7: Israel's Prime Minister has praised the pilot, stabbed by his co-pilot on a flight from Dubai to Tel Aviv, for preventing disaster. Benjamin Netanyahu says the captain showed extraordinary bravery as the aircraft plunged 14,000 feet before passengers helped overpower the attacker. Two off-duty pilots took control and made an emergency landing. The passengers are safely back in Israel. Former pilot Emma Henderson says it would have been terrifying for everyone on board.
9: With a struggle in the cockpit, there would have been a lot of moving from side to side. It would have felt really frightening. And I know from reports I've watched of first-hand accounts that people in the cabin were shouting and thought they were going to die. It would have been terrifying for them.
7: From today, hundreds of offenders are due to be released from prison early. The government's trying to prevent prison places in England and Wales from completely running out. The US president says more details will emerge later about why five men arrested over a suspected terror plot in Gloucestershire were released under investigation. The Prime Minister said there's a strong indication of a link between Iran and a security incident outside RAF Fairford. MI5's warned 100 UK academics have worked on projects secretly funded by Chinese intelligence. The security service says Beijing's behind research into tech, which could be used for espionage. And Manchester City's principal sponsor, Etihad, says it's considering legal action against the Premier League. The airline says it categorically rejects any suggestion it was involved in improper commercial arrangements. That's the latest. I'm Barry Weir.